about your belief in Jesus. Remember, there are blessings to be had. Sister Karen, by the way, says his dad was a carpenter. Most families followed suit. Absolutely. All right, last two verses. I've hinted at these. And many other signs truly did Jesus in the presence of his disciples, which are not written in this book. They're written in other books, Matthew, Mark, Luke, but they're not written in this book because John had a specific reason for writing these things. But these are written, John says. That's why we have some unanswerable questions. Brother Kirk's giving me a green light, so I'll go ahead. And that's good because I want to tell you something. But these are written that ye might believe that Jesus is the Christ, the Son of God, and that believing ye might have life through his name. So in other words, John's saying, listen, there were a lot of things that Jesus did after crucifixion, and no telling what he did while he was alive before. But he's referencing these things in the presence of his disciples, which are not written in this book. I didn't have the ability to write it. But these are written. These are things the Holy Spirit has told me to write, and I have written because I was there, I saw them, and I know that these are things that will help you to believe that Jesus Christ is the Son of God, is the Christ, the Son of God, and that believing you might have life through his name. All right, Brother Kirk gave me some extra time, so I'm going to lay some. I told you I was going to do this, and since he said give you some extra time. Now, a couple of questions here. Now, listen very carefully, and if you love Bible trivia, write these down. This is the timeline. Now, we're headed to the book of Acts, not in our class, but as of this. Jesus has died. He's been crucified. He's been resurrected. We have already seen that he has shown himself to the disciples. And when we open up the text next, let's see. He's going to have this discussion with Peter. He's also going to be walking on the water and other things. So that's why I want to do this timeline now, while I have just a few minutes. Listen carefully. The crucifixion had just happened. Jesus is at the point where he is showing himself to the disciples. The resurrection took place 3 days after, right? And then in Acts chapter 1, we're going to see where Jesus finally is going to ascend to the Father, never to be seen again on planet Earth, terra firma. He'll be seen in the clouds, but he will not be seen with his feet on the earth. The Bible's very plain about that. Now, this is what I want to help you to understand, that I don't know that, and yeah, I worked this out, so I'll take credit for it. How long do you think it was between where we are now until Acts chapter 2, the day of Pentecost? How many days have you ever thought about that? You have the crucifixion. That's the Passover feast. Remember, they were wanting to break their legs and get them down off the cross because the Passover was coming. And they couldn't have three malefactors, three criminals on the cross on a holy day, an high day, as the Bible would say. So you've got the crucifixion, Passover. 3 days later, on the third day, Jesus was raised from the dead. Remember, we just read, Mary Magdalene was there. She was crying, asked where his body was. He's been raised from the dead. Now, that was the third day. Now, we are in the period after his resurrection,
but before his ascension in Acts 1 and verse 3. And the Bible's going to tell us that there were 40 days and above 500 witnesses that saw Jesus before Acts 1 and verse number 3. So you've got the crucifixion, 3 days later the resurrection, and now we're in the part where there are 40 days that Jesus is showing himself not only to the disciples but other witnesses by the hundreds, the Bible says, above 500. Acts 1 and verse 3, he's raised in the clouds to go back to the Father. So 40 days, we're in this 40-day period, and we will be in that in the next chapter, 21, which is the last chapter. Now, Pentecost comes from Acts 1 to Acts 2. That's the day of Pentecost. That's another high day, holy day, for the Jews. Pentecost, listen carefully, is always, always 50 days from Passover. Pentecost is always 50 days from Passover. Acts chapter 2 says when the day of Pentecost was fully come, and what that means is it wasn't, you know, the night before it, as they counted time. It was right in the middle of the day. So that puts, and this is what I'm getting to, and then I'll stop, Brother Kirk. That puts the Pentecost, Acts chapter 2, only about 7 to 8 weeks after the crucifixion. So if you've ever thought, well, you know, at Acts chapter 2, when Peter's talking to all those men, you know, the Jesus had been crucified a year ago or something like that. No, it's only 50 days or so. Between 7 and 8 weeks. Because again, the Bible is very clear on these issues and this timeline. Crucifixion, 3 days later, resurrection, 40 days until Acts 1 and verse 3, you had the ascension, and then when the 50 days were fulfilled, that was Pentecost. So, 7 to 8 weeks. Is it any wonder there in Acts chapter 2 that those men stopped Peter in that sermon? It says that they were pricked in the heart. They were cut to the heart and said, "Men and brethren, what shall we do?" You see, that crucifixion was fresh on their mind. That's why they repented. That's why they believed. They had already been wrestling with what they had done for 50 days. 7 or 8 weeks. And so I just wanted to put that out there for you. Only 7 to 8 weeks between the crucifixion and the beginning of the church there in Acts chapter 2. All right, we've got to get out of here. Brother Kirk is coming up next. He was very generous to give a few extra minutes, and I took it. And we'll continue on. Remember, tomorrow begins the last chapter in the book of John, and I'll let you know tomorrow whether we're headed to Ecclesiastes, or Romans. Probably Romans. Hope to see you again tomorrow. Listen to Brother Kirk. He's coming right up. We'll see you again tomorrow, Lord willing. And until we meet again, I pray God's richest blessings on each and every one of you.

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the breathtaking views of the snow-capped mountains to the shining city upon a hill. Throughout Europe and Africa to the islands of the Philippines, welcome

0: quality. And man, oh man, Igniters. I've been waiting for this one. I have been waiting for this one. I think Igniters. This is going to be awesome, Igniters. Just absolutely awesome. And amen to that. Fired up, excited, raring to be able to go, and really, really, really excited about this. And hope all of you are excited as well. And amen to that. Amen to that. Raring to go, raring to go. Anyways, I'm ready to go. I'm just ready to go here. So, don't know about you. Pumped up. Very excited. And let's go ahead, Igniters, into it's a get into this thing here, Igniters. I'm just totally ready to go. So amen to that. Amen to that. Hope all of you are doing pretty well. I'm doing pretty well. Decent day. And very excited, very excited. And raring to go. So let's get rocking and rolling. Don't want to waste a whole lot of time, Igniters. And that's going to be for sure. Really want to get into this thing as quick as we possibly can. Have a little bit more time so we can go through this, Igniters. And so that's where we're at. Okay. All right. So let's get ready to rock and roll, Igniters. Excited. Yeah. Okay. Let's get ready. Let's get ready. Oh, by the way, just as an FYI, we will be taking a quick break, Igniters. I did want to mention this. We will take a quick break. Got a little viewer's mail that I want to get into. Depending on how fast we get through it. But we will be continuing on with our series, Igniters, Christian Challenges. So we're almost completed the Bible versus morality. And then we got series of the Bible versus medical ethics, the Bible versus the media, the Bible versus the Antichrist, the Bible versus the authority, the Bible versus personal godliness and righteousness, and then finally the big one, Igniters, the Bible versus modern day attack against the home. So which the time we get through all of that, we're going to know how and why that we're getting attacks. And by then, I hope the Igniters that we can slip through that, Igniters, so that we can go ahead and to go a little bit deeper into this, and hopefully we can put a plan together, Igniters, a plan to help ourselves, our spouses, our kids, our grandchildren. And amen to that. Amen to that. All right, let's go ahead and get into Igniters. You know what? I got to tell you, Brother Paul, by the way, I appreciate the good timing. It just gave us a few extra minutes to get a couple of extra things done. So I'm kind of glad, actually, as is Brother Paul, that you went ahead and took those few minutes. So thumbs up to you, because it gave us an extra few minutes to get a couple of things that we needed to get done. and away we be able to go. So let's go ahead. Let's get rocking and rolling here on Ignite Radio and see who is out there right now. All right. And something that we call Shout Out Thursdays. Yes, Igniter Shout Out Thursdays, where we give a shout out to each one of you. And the reason why it's is because we appreciate you very, very much. And amen to that, Igniters. Amen to that. So let's get ready to rock and roll. Maestro, if you don't mind, please let's get everybody fired up about the Lord, shall we? Let's get them fired up if they already are. Booyah! Okay, that's what I'm talking about. All right, let's get rocking and rolling here on Ignite Radio. First and foremost, Igniters, I'd give a shout-out hailing all the way over. We'll start off in the Eastern Time Zone, Igniters, the Eastern Time Zone there. Big shout-out goes to our good friend, good brother. Brother Albert is with us here on Ignite Radio. Greetings to you, Brother Albert. Yes, Brother Albert is with us here on Ignite Radio, and greetings to you, Brother Albert, and glad to have you here with us here on Ignite Radio. Hope that you are doing very, very well, and good to be able to have you, Brother Albert, and amen to that. Amen to that. Igniters, also like to give a shout-out hailing all the way from the great state of Florida, Igniters. Yes, Florida is in the house, and let's go ahead, Igniters, and give it up for none other than our good friend, Brother Eugene, is with us here on Ignite Radio. Yes, Brother Eugene is with us here on Ignite Radio. He sent over the 1, 2, 3 thumbs up already, so hey, appreciate it very much, bro, and amen to that. Good to be able to have you here with us here on Ignite Radio. Amen to that. Amen to that. Igniters, let's go ahead and continue to stay in the Eastern Time Zone. Igniters from the great state of Ohio, good evening goes to none other than to Sister Brenda, is with us here on Ignite Radio. Yeah, Sister Brenda is with us here on Ignite Radio, and good evening to you, Sister Brenda, and glad to have you here with us here on Ignite Radio. Appreciate it very, very much, and amen to that. Igniters, also like to give a shout-out as we go from the Eastern Time Zone to the Central Time Zone. Igniters, it's always a pleasure to have our good friend, good brother, Igniters, from Anderson, Indiana. Igniters, give it up for none other than Brother Darwin. Yes, Brother Darwin is with us here on Ignite Radio. And so good evening to you, Brother Darwin, and glad to have you here with us here on Ignite Radio. As Brother Darwin wrote in here, and he says, good evening, family. Peace and love and joy be unto you all in Christ Jesus. And sending out some praying hands and some hearts to go along with that. And we appreciate that very, very much. As Brother Darwin also sends over an amen to go along with that. And we greatly appreciate that very, very much. And amen to that. Oh, by the way, Brother Darwin, we got your message. Can you send me through Messenger your email address? We will try to send that over to you via email, if you don't mind. Didn't think that that was going to work through Messenger, but just in case. But if you want, send us your email, and then right after the program, I will have we'll go ahead and send that actually over to you. So via of the email, it won't become in my personal, it'll come from our COC Syria account. So we can definitely go ahead and to get that actually is over to you. Hopefully that should work. So just go ahead and send it. Don't have to do it right now, but definitely send it over near the end, and I'll get you that information. Well, I won't, or at least somebody will get that over to you. So there you go. Anyways, good to have you. Good to have you with us here on Ignite Radio. Amen to that. Staying in the central time zone, Igniters, give it up for our good friend, good brother, brother Paul with us. Yes, Brother Paul's with us all the way from the great state of Bama, and Bama's in the house, and greetings to you, Brother Paul, as he says, hello, Brother Kirk, and all Igniters, and amen to that. Good to be able to have you with us here on Ignite Radio. Let me give a shout-out to Brother Albert. Brother Albert did actually send over 6 hearts, and he did say here, greetings to you all, Igniters, be blessed. So there you go. So definitely wanted to make sure that we got that one in. Just wanted to make sure that we got that in. So there you go. There you go. All right, Igniters, let's continue on here as we go from the central time zone, and we'll head all the way over to the West Coast here, Igniters, up to the Pacific Northwest. We'll start off in North Seattle, Igniters. North Seattle. Always a pleasure to have this wonderful sister with us. Magandang hapon, good afternoon, goes to none other than to Sister TL is with us. Amen to that. Greetings to you, Sister TL, and good to have you, sis, with us here on Ignite Radio. Sister TL wrote in here with 1, 2, 3 hearts and says here, Bible and notepad ready, and amen to that. Amen to that, and we're blessed to have you here with us, Sister TL. And definitely know that you've been having yourself a good day, getting some good word today. So amen to that. Amen to that. Let's head up to north side of the border, Igniters, up into Canada, Igniters. Kind of glad to see that the sunshine is trying to get through. Burn off some of this cloud so we can see it bright, because you can tell probably it is a little bright here in the studio. We do try to get a little bit of natural lighting in, so we're definitely getting that in right now, so which we're not complaining. And there you go. Anyways, Igniters, Agent 100, Brother Jerry Brandenburg, good afternoon to you, sir. Hope that you're doing very, very well. Amen to that. Good to be able to have you, Agent 100, and good to have you. Good to have you here with us on Ignite Radio, for sure. Sister Tesla is with us here from part of the Surrey congregation. Magandang hapon. Good afternoon to you, Sister Tesla, and glad to see that you are with us here on Ignite Radio. Amen to that. Amen to that. Good to be able to have you here with us here on Ignite Radio. Igniters, like to give a shout out as we're going to head over, clear over the Pacific, Igniters, to the other side of the Pacific Rim, Igniters, and we'll check in from the islands of the Philippines. Always a pleasure to have this wonderful sister with us. Magandang umaga, good morning to you. Happy Friday goes to none other than Sister Amelia with us here on Ignite. Yes, Sister Amelia is with us here on Ignite Radio, and kumusta, hope that you are doing very, very well today, and always a pleasure to have you with us here, sis, and good to have you with us here, and amen to that, amen to that. So, always a pleasure to have each one of you here with us on Ignite Radio. Always like to get those emails. Just, you know how sometimes you get something flashing across the screen, you're like, what is that? So anyways, those get a little weird for me. Anyways, Sister Amelia wrote in here, by the way, just to let you know. She says, greetings, Brother Kirk, and all igniters on the TFT. Put God first, Matthew 6:33, which states, seek ye first the kingdom of God and his righteousness, and all these things shall be added unto you. Amen to that. Take care, Paul, and God bless us all. Two happy faces, two praying hands. And then sent out 1, 2, 3, 4, 5, 6, 7, 8, 9, 10 hearts already. I think Sister Amelia is fired up about this series. I think she's fired up about it. And yeah, well, it's been a deep one. I think she's fired up. We like people that are fired up for the Lord. That part's for true. We like people who are fired up for the Lord. And amen to that. Amen to that. To everybody else watching and listening, regardless of wherever you are around the world, we're blessed each one of you has stayed connected here to Ignite Radio. All right. We're going to make an attempt, Igniters, to get to the conclusion of this wonderful, wonderful study. Think we should make it. The Bible versus morality. We have learned a lot about the Bible versus morality. Which kind of actually made me a little nervous when Brother Paul was saying earlier, because he was like, you could spend the rest of the year on that series called The Bible versus Morality. The first thing popped into my mind, was that what Brother Frank Chesser said. And Brother Frank has been on, I think what, they went through the book of Daniel, and it's taken them 2 years to go through the book of Daniel? 2 years? I didn't even know what to be able to say about that. But then again, I am going to tell you folks, for some of you already know, Brother Frank is a very, very wonderful, special brother. I don't know if there was enough content there in the book of Daniel to go ahead and to... for 2 years. I don't know how they did it. It'd be interesting if I could stretch this out for the rest of the year. I would have to find out how to do that. But anyways. But there is a lot of meat that's left on the bone. And that's the key important thing. We're going to try to see if we can wrap up some of this stuff. That's going to be for sure. Definitely, it's going to be for sure. So let's go ahead and get into this one. So let's get going. To the conclusion. If you don't mind. It's been a good series. It's been a very good deep series. This module has been very, very, very deep. If you want to know something, just out of curiosity, to date on this series, how deep we've gone into this series has gone through over 90 PowerPoint slides. 90. By the time we're done with this, we will be over 100 slides. That is how deep that we've gone into this. And that doesn't even include the notes. So, deep study, I would probably say the answer is yes. Very much deep study. We talked about yesterday about breaking free igniters. We ended up talking about breaking free igniters. We talked about igniters that most people can find plenty of excuses to rationalize their sin. We broke it down, igniters, that these excuses that come from the psychologists are more convincing because that they call themselves professionals. Those teachers say, I'm an expert because I've been trained in college and things like that, and have degrees in excuse making so they can do it scientifically. What we need to let some of them know, igniters, is this. The knowledge of man, igniters, is foolishness to God. We need to keep that in mind. The world's wisdom, igniters, the worldly wisdom, the intellectual pride that we know better, the so-called human intellect, we got people, igniters, that when they use it to reject God and to rely solely on one's self, which makes them ineffective and even worse, in vain. And we need to keep that actually is in mind, igniters. We need to keep that actually is in mind. See, when we go ahead, igniters, and to open up God's word, when we go ahead and to open up 1 Corinthians chapter 3, igniters, okay? 1 Corinthians chapter 3, verse 19. 1 Corinthians 3:19, igniters, and we read this out of the New King James Version of the Bible, igniters. I hope that we are able to keep this in mind. 1 Corinthians 3:19. For it says here out of the New King James Version of the Bible, igniters, for the wisdom of this world is foolishness to God. For it is written, he catches the wise in their own craftiness, igniters. He catches the so-called wise in their own craftiness. Because, igniters, when we see people that are saying that we don't need rules, we can do whatever we want to do, we can govern ourselves, it's all about us, igniters, when we start to move away from God, igniters, we show ourselves how foolish, how absurd, and how stupid we really can be before God. There's no other way, Igniters, to go ahead and to say it. You can't, you know, there are just some things, Igniters, you just can't sugarcoat. You just can't sugarcoat that, Igniters. That's the reason why that we have people all messed up the way they are. And we need to realize that, Igniters. Foolishness. You know, you look at what this world is doing today, Igniters, and how that they are treating sin, Igniters. You know? There's an old Shakespeare thing, to be or not to be. Well, according to these psychologists and everybody that's around, it's sin. Now it's sin, condemn or not condemned. And I just look up and go here, stop. We got more people, more young people, we got more children, we got more nieces, nephews, you know, that are more confused and messed up than they were even 20 years ago. Think about this. Think about this. 20 years ago. Look where the morality of this world has gone over the last 20 years. Think about it. Guidance teachers, counselors, psychologists often say sinful practices should be handled in a non-directive, non-judgmental way. Oh, you shouldn't be coming down on them because a girl kissed a girl. There's nothing wrong with it. Well, you should handle that in a non-directive, non-judgmental way. Shouldn't be doing that kind of stuff. Well, someone just stole some money out of grandma's purse. That's not supposed to be handled in a non-directive, non-judgmental way. Folks, it doesn't matter if it's Gundagabi Vice. For some of you that's in the Philippines, you know who I'm talking about, because that dude just loves to be able to talk about love and all the rest of that stuff and all this other mess goes on. It's just ridiculous, you know. And that goes for everybody out there on this side of the world. Oh, you got Dr. Phil. Oh, you know, we all need a little Dr. Phil in our lives. No, we don't. We all need the Bible in our lives. Because he's going to say, we're told to listen sympathetically. But never tell people their conduct was wrong or sinful. Never rebuke them. Never tell them that they must repent. Never even give them advice. Why do you think you can't even help out anybody nowadays?
1: I don't want your advice. I don't need your advice.
0: You will hear that a whole lot from a whole lot of people. You will hear that a whole lot. And I'm going to tell you, Igniters, we got a lot of problems out there.

We got a lot of people. We got a lot of people, Igniters, who refuse to listen. We have a lot of people out there, Igniters, that have a lack of understanding. Think about that, Igniters. That's how bad this world has gotten. They refuse to listen. A fool trusts their own instincts and believe that they already possess all the necessary knowledge. That's what a fool does, Igniters. They lack the understanding. A fool prefers to air their own opinions rather than lean on or understand from others. That's what a fool does, Igniters. We have a lot of people out there that have what's called pride and arrogance, Igniters. See, a foolish behavior is often marked by a closed mind and a rejection of constructive criticism. Uh-oh. Anybody seen that happen before? That's what a fool does. That's what a fool does. They refuse to listen, Igniters. They have a lack of understanding and think their opinion is always right. And have so much pride and arrogance. Let me tell you something, Igniters. When I go ahead and look at Proverbs, the book of Proverbs, Igniters. Let's go ahead, Igniters, and go to the book of Proverbs. Proverbs chapter 18, verse 13. Proverbs chapter 18, verse 13. I'm going to get the rest of this in a moment, but I want to be able to really hammer this in. Proverbs chapter 18, verse 13. Out of the New King James Version of the Bible, Igniters, says this. He who answers a matter before he hears it is folly and shame to him. You can't tell a know-it-all somebody something. They know it all. We got too many know-it-alls in this world. And I'm sorry to say, some of them might be some in your own family. Some in your own family might be that way as well.

That's why they don't say sorry. That's why they don't ever listen to advice, because guess what? They've been told already by TV, guidance counselors, social media, all the rest of the stuff. No, you don't need to do any of that stuff at all. They'll even go as far as to say that they should just let them express themselves and figure things out for themselves. Really? Counselors, now listen and show no authority, give no advice, not argue, talk only to aid or relieve or praise or guide the client, to clarify the problem and ask, well, what do you think you ought to do? You know, there's a whole lot of that going on today. Well, what do you think you ought to do? What do you feel like it? Not what is right and wrong, but what do you feel like it? And I tell you, Igniters, it is a very hard thing for us to be able to get into. Well, I was always told, yeah, no, don't mention what your mom told you. Don't mention what your dad told you. Don't mention what your grandparents told you. No, this is not about them. This is about you. What do you think you ought to do? See, some of us igniters have already have people that are out of control right now just because of what everybody else is telling them. Don't pay attention to what your parents have to say. Don't pay attention. No. They don't know. They're not good parents. Here's a question for you. The parents had to do something right if they bore the child. Now, granted, there are some good parents that are out there. There are some ones that should not be parents at all. And I get that. But a good parent is always going to protect their child. Let me repeat that again. A good parent will always protect their child. A bad one doesn't care what that child does, as long as that they're out of their hair. Because that parent who should be taking care of that child is more worried about themselves than they are about anybody else. Go figure. Now, some of you might say, man, Brother TK, that's hard. And the first thing I got to do is look outside and say, right now the devil is walking around like a roaring lion, seeing who he can be able to devour. Outside, it's much more harder than what we are discussing with the Bible open today. I hope you get what I mean by that. Let's get caught up in a couple of comments here, and let's continue on here. Sister TL sent over 1-2 hearts.
Sent over 3, 4, 5, 6, 7 hearts, and amen to that. Sister Amelia sent over, 8 hearts from Sister TL. Sister Amelia said, amen, brother, and then sent over 1, 2, 3, 4, 5, 6 hearts, and amen to that. Amen to that. Sister T also sent over, four hearts as well. I missed that one. Thanks for catching that one. See Igniters. We got some weird things going on today. We got some weird things going on today. That's why, Igniters, that you see all these so-called parent books, and you know, you take your child to psychology, and look at the stuff that they are telling the parents. Look at the stuff that they're telling the parents. You know, because today, Igniter, psychologists forcefully advise us never to give people advice. They tell us we are wrong if we ever tell other people that they are wrong. You know, that's probably the reason why, Igniters, that we have so much coldness walking around, Igniters. So much coldness. You know, we got people actually that, you know, that should be loving each other. And instead of showing love and warmth, they're showing coldness, Igniters. Well, what do you mean by coldness? So are you trying to tell me is if I see someone walking and playing along the train tracks and I see a freight train coming, it would be wrong for me to yell and scream at them to get the heck out of the way? And if I go by and knock them off the tracks to save that little boy or little girl, and I'm yelling at them saying, this thing could have killed you, are you trying to tell me is that I'm wrong for doing that? If you know that someone who you appreciate and care about is going in the wrong direction, maybe they're on drugs and alcohol, that you don't stop them to try to get them help? You have a lot of people will tell you is that if you tell your children or somebody that they're wrong, then you're wrong. They'll tell you is that they will rebuke us, saying we should never rebuke or condemn sin. What they're really saying is, Igniters, is that we must never rebuke people who do evil. But it's okay. Apparently, it's fine to rebuke the good people who are trying to get the sinners to straighten up.

And we got all these people today that are finding protecting evil and taking the side of sin against righteousness and morality. You think about that, Igniters. You think about how twisted and evil things are going on in this world. You think about Igniters, the challenges. You think about what the next generation is going through right now. And some of you have probably seen this firsthand. Don't smack your child because that's child abuse. Don't take away their internet for a week because that is psychological damage. And I'm going to tell you, Igniters, we really are in some really weird, weird times, Igniters. Some really, really weird times.

I don't know about you, but there's just something that is just a little frightening. Igniters. A little frightening.

And it gets even weirder. But to tell people, don't give any advice, don't do this, don't do the other, just leave them alone. They'll figure things out on their own. Is that the reason why we got so many people today actually that are on drugs right now? Is that the reason why that we got so many people right now alcohol abuse? Is that it? I tell you, Igniters, I get a little nervous. A confused mind, Igniter, says no. I don't know if you ever heard that before. A confused mind says no. Is that the reason why that we have so many people doing suicides right now? Is that the reason why that people are taking guns to school right now and shooting each other and then turning the gun on themselves? Is that the reason why that Sister Amelia reminded me 3 months ago about that poor girl in the Philippines that went ahead and killed herself 4 months ago? Didn't know what she was like. Didn't know anything whatsoever at all. I never met her, never seen a photo of her or whatever the case is. Only thing Sister Amelia had to say was tell me the story, and I've been actually a little frustrated in regards for that. If only someone would have reached out to her and said, God loves you. Let's put you back on the right track. I wonder if she would still be here today. Seriously wonder if she'd still be here today. All because, Igniters, that this world is going down an immoral road. Sister TL has sent in 3 hearts and says, amen, brother, amen. Igniters, like to give a shout out, hailing all the way from Buena Vista, Agustin del Norte. Magandi Mumaga, good morning to you. Happy Friday, goes to none other than Sister Rose is with us here on Ignite Radio. ¿Cómo está? Hope you're doing well. You know, Rose is a grandmother. Loves showing the pictures of her little grandbaby. And I guarantee you there are days when Rose is going to be like, you know what? I worry about my grandbaby. Because look at the stuff that's going on. Sister Rose sends out 2 hearts and says, good morning, Brother Kirk. God bless Poe, with 4 painted hearts. Maraming salama. Thank you. See, Igniters, we're told that we need to not to play around with sin. That's what we're told. Don't play with sin, Igniters. We need to let people know, don't play with sin. So as much as the world likes to be able to tell you and I, don't correct them when they do wrong.
Don't rebuke them when they do wrong. Don't condemn their sin when they do wrong. The Bible says, don't listen to that. Do not listen to that. See, Igniters, what we need to understand is what the Bible approach to sin is. What the Bible approach to sin is. See, when we read this, Igniters, the Bible approach to sin, sinful conduct, is just the opposite of what teachers, guidance counselors, psychologists, and all those TV shrink shows or whatever the case you want to call them, say. It goes against everything that they advocate. Instead of excusing sin, which a whole lot of people like to be able this to do, God holds people accountable for sin. Instead of withholding rebuke and instructions, the Bible repeats on a regular basis and teaches that sinners must be rebuked and instructed to correct their lives, Igniters. That's what it says. That's what it says. See, Igniters, here's the thing. When we go to Proverbs chapter 19, verse 20, Proverbs chapter 19, verse 20, reads this out of the New King James Version of the Bible. Proverbs chapter 19, verse 20. For it says here, Igniters, let's go ahead and be able to read this together. For it says here, listen to counsel and receive instruction that you may be wise in your latter days. That's what it says. Listen to the words that you need to listen to. Listen to the words about what you should do. So that you may be wise for the rest of your life, Igniters. See, that's what we are to teach, Igniters. That's what we're to teach. We're to teach our children that. We are to instill that in our nieces. We are to instill that attitude in our nephews. We instill

got igniters in our grandchildren. It's automatic. It is automatic. Why do you think igniters? Why do you think igniters that when we read Proverbs chapter 22, 6, Proverbs chapter 22, 6, out of the New King James Version of the Bible, what's it say here? I think a lot of us know it. Proverbs 22, verse 6 says here, train up a child in the way he should go, and when he is old, he will not depart from it. That's what we're supposed to do. Train the child, igniters. Train them. It didn't say let them do whatever they want to be able to do. Train them.

Think about that, Igniters. Train them. Train them the best way you can. Have the Bible open to them. You know, I said earlier that Rose has a beautiful little grandbaby. I don't even have to even ask. Listen, I can see it right now. Rose is there with her grandchild. And you know what? Probably, even though the grandchild is kind of understanding what's going on, I guarantee you Rose is kind of teaching her a few things. You know, about God, about Jesus, about the Bible. Why? Why would Rose want to do that to that little grandchild? Because she understands to train up a child the way that it should go. And when it gets older, it will not depart from it. That's the whole thing. That's the whole thing. When that baby gets a little bit old, when that little one, I can't call her a baby because it's already walking and all the rest of that stuff. So, but when that child gets a little older, I guarantee you Rose is going to be the one that's going to teach that little one to pray. See, Igniters, I keep bringing that stuff up as because you got psychologists and guidance counselors and everybody else that says that we should not do this to people. We shouldn't be giving people advice. We should not be doing anything. Just go ahead and leaving them alone because they'll grow out of it. And the one thing, Igniters, which we have learned already, that God says, uh-uh. God says the opposite. And we just read a couple of good scriptures that goes against exactly what psychologists have to be able to say. See, that's why I said, Igniters, we in the church, Igniters, we need to find good. We need to have good sisters. We need to have girls to turn into good, wholesome sisters. We need boys to turn out to be good men in the church, Igniters. Because this world is starving for good people. For good people.

of others that we learn what we must need to hear, igniters. Because we're not going to get what we need to hear by going to someone else. We're not going to get to hear what we need to be able to hear. We're not going to learn what we need to be able to learn, igniters, by going someplace else. We need to point people, igniters, to the good news. Before it's too late. Brother Darwin wrote in here and he said, a big amen to that, my brother. And sent in two praying hands and two hearts. And amen to that, Brother Darwin. Amen to that. That's what we need to do. Sister Amelia sent over one, two, three hearts. Amen to that. Sister Rose sent over a heart here. Sister Amelia then sent over one, two, three, four more hearts. Sister TL sent over one, two, three, four more hearts as well. Sister Rose just sent over a heart as well. So maraming salamat to all you ladies. Thank you.

See, here's the problem that we run into, Igniters. Here's the problem we run into. You know, we sing a song, stand up for Jesus. And we should be ready, Igniters, any time of the day to stand up for Jesus. Stand up for his word. In the midst of a crooked and perverse society. Because I'm going to tell you, Igniters, if we don't, if we become like some of the New Age Christians that are in church, if we start becoming some of the New Age Christians that's in church, Igniters, we are in trouble. We're in trouble. Well, what do you mean by that, bro? I don't understand. Well, I'm going to tell you what I mean by that. See, Igniters, when we go to Proverbs chapter 28, verse 4, Igniters, out of the New King James Version of the Bible. Proverbs chapter 28, verse 4. It reads here out of the New King James Version. Those who forsake the law praise the wicked, but such as keep the law contend with them. Folks, in other words, we got people today, Igniters, today, they don't care what's right. Whatever they want to do is right in their own eyes. And if it means that they're going to praise the wicked, then they'll go ahead and be able to do that. Oh, that's exactly what they'll wind up doing. Praise the wicked. And Igniters, if we are like that too, if we excuse and justify sinful conduct, Igniters, that we know it's wrong, like many psychologists do, I'm going to tell you, we forsake God's law. We forsake God's law. But I'm going to tell you, Igniters, those who keep God's law will speak out against sin. You're not going to have yourself or any of your family members out on a Saturday night to 2 or 3 o'clock in the morning getting drunk. You're not going to have them out all days and all nights while they go and party like it's 1999. You're not going to do that because you know that what they're doing is wrong. You're not having the living girlfriend to shack up with your son under your roof and say it's okay because you know that's fornication and God don't like that. And it works vice versa. You know, Igniters, that you're not going to be a dishonest person. You're going to teach your kids, your everybody. You're not going to hang out with dishonest people. We're not going to turn a blind eye to sin.
And see, that's what Proverbs chapter 28, verse 4 is saying. If we excuse and justify sin conduct, then you know what? We are no better than the rest of the world and what they're doing. And see, that's the whole thing. There comes a time when all of us have to be able to say is, no. Enough's enough. You know, why do you think Luke 17:3 is so powerful? Why do you think that Luke 17:3 is so powerful? You have a brother or sister in the household of faith, in church, that sins against you? What are you to do? Well, Luke 17:3 says, take heed to yourself. If your brother sins against you, rebuke him. And if he repents, forgive him. See, folks, forgiveness is a fundamental Bible teaching. And granted, Igniters, we must not hold grudges or seek vengeance. But the same Bible clearly teaches that people who sin should be told that they are wrong. If your brother or sister sins against you, rebuke them. And if that one repents, forgive them. But regardless, Igniters, don't hold a grudge or seek vengeance.

Sometimes that's a tough thing, igniters, for us. Some of us don't like to be confrontational. But like what Brother Wayne said last week, we can't be turning a blind eye to sin. We can't turn a blind eye to sin, igniters. What happens if that person, igniters, dies in that sin, and you being the righteous one knows that you should have done something and you didn't do it? What do you think? Well, I'm going to tell you, igniters, the one thing that I appreciate about what the Bible has to be able to say, igniters, the one thing I can appreciate when we read this kind of stuff, that as true Christians, igniters, we are not to just rebuke the sin, igniters, we are to expose it. See, that is a true Christian, igniters. A false one is going to practice sin, igniters, and then they're going to go ahead and defend it. They're going to go ahead and defend it, igniters. That's the problem that we have today. We got too many people defending. Instead of protesting the sin, they are defending the sin. And I'm going to tell you, igniters, so much, igniters, so many issues goes on here in life. We live in a very, very opinionated world, igniters. We live in a world that people think that their opinion actually matters. They'll tell you is no, what I say goes. We live in a world today, igniters, where it just seems like things are just falling off the rails quickly. Things are falling off the rails quickly, igniters. And that's the problem that we have. That's a big problem that we have. And if we're not careful, igniters, it can suck us right into it as well. It can suck us in to it as well, igniters. And that's the problem. We got to be on guard. We got to be on guard.
if not for your sake, let's start thinking, Igniters, of your spouse. Let's start thinking about your children. Let's start thinking about your niece. Let's start thinking about your nephews. If you got a grandchild, let's start thinking about the grandchild. If you're going to do it not just for yourself, but do it for someone else as well. We just gotta. Sister TL sent over a heart and she says, amen, brother, amen. And then sent over one, two more, three more, four, five more hearts. Maraming salamat to you. Appreciate that very much. Sister Rose sent in a heart and she said, amen. And then she just sent over a second heart as well. And salamat to you too. Thank you very kindly. See, Igniters, I get it that we live in a world where I don't want to attract too much attention to myself. I'm going to tell you straight out, if you're a Christian, it's too late now. Hey, if you're a Christian, it's too late now. You've attracted all the attention in the world that you have. Particularly that when you don't have that many people around you in your household that are Christians, it's too late now. You might as well stand on the promises of God. And there you go. Because everybody knows who you are. And because they know who you are, guess what? They don't know it. But they need to know what you know. They need to know what you know. And don't sit up and say, I don't know anything at all. No, you know something. Because if you got baptized, you know more than they do. You know, let's just keep it simple. As Sister Amelia just sent over four hearts. And appreciate that very much. See, Igniters, the passages we just read, not only tell us that we should rebuke sin, but they also tell us to be on guard against those who refuse to rebuke sin. But excuse and rationalize it, just like many psychologists, guidance counselors, and others do. That's the one thing, Igniters, we need to look at. It's not telling us just to go ahead and rebuke it, but it's also telling us, hey, you be on guard because sooner or later, someone is going to tell you something that is not going to be biblical. And that's the whole thing. See, that's why, Igniters, that I appreciate when someone, you know, someone says something and starts shooting off the cuff like they are just, oh, I can do this. That's no problem at all. I always come back to them and say, you know, the Bible doesn't say that, right? Do you know how quickly that they clamor up when you say that? You know the Bible does not say that, right? There's been times I've just asked people, why are you going against God's word this time? You know what? They'll be the first ones to go, what are you talking about? So I don't ever tell them, Igniters, no, this is what you need to be able to do. If I want to be able to get their attention, only thing I got to be able to tell them is,
Well, you know the Bible says that you're not to do that. You do know that, right? You know, you do claim that you sometimes go to church and you sometimes believe. So why are you doing the things you're doing? Are you trying to tell me you did not know that the Bible says that you're not to do that? See, Igniters, I didn't pump somebody over the head with it. I just simply told them, the Bible says, we're not to do that. That's to make sure, Igniters, that I don't get into a confrontational. I don't want to get confrontational. I want to use it as a teaching moment. So everything I do is a teaching moment. And believe it or not, I do that on a regular basis. If you don't believe me, ask Sister Rose. Now, Sister Rose never did anything wrong for me to go ahead and do that. But the reason why that I bring Sister Rose's name up, because I love her. She's a great sister in the Lord and whatnot. But every time that Rose asked me a question, I always told her is, I'm not going to tell you what I think or what my opinion is. I said, everything I'm going to do is going to be from the Bible. And there were times that she had questions. And what I did was, I wrote out the scripture and I sent it over to Rose. And then she was very smart about this. She said, well, hold on here. Hold on, Brother Kirk. Let me read this myself. Ah. And she would read it. And then she would interpret, Brother Kirk, are you saying this, this, this, and this? And there's a several times I've had to go back and say, I'm not saying it. But the Lord is. And Rose knows that's true. She knows that's very true. And see, Igniters, that's the whole thing. Thus, the Bible says, Igniters. Not what I have to be able to say. Because what I say, doesn't mean nothing. But what the Bible says, Igniters, oh, that means a lot, Igniters. That means a lot. And we need to keep that actually is in mind. Not what I have to say. I always tell people and they say, well, what do you know? I know nothing. I like telling people that. I know nothing. Now, I'm just kind of smarter than the average bear. That is it. Because I want to make sure that whoever I'm talking to is going to understand that it's not me that's saying it. It's the Bible that's saying it. And that's the key important thing. Not what I have to say.
but what the Bible has to say. And that is something that we all have to be doing ourselves. What the Bible has to say. See, when we go to Acts chapter 8, verse 22, Igniters, Acts chapter 8, verse 22, says here out of the New King James Version of the Bible, all right? Let's go there. Acts chapter 8, verse 22, out of the New King James Version of the Bible. For it says here, Igniters, Acts 8, 22, New King James. It says here, repent therefore of this your wickedness and pray God if perhaps the thought of your heart may be forgiven you. In other words, Igniters, by the inspiration of the Apostle Peter, told an erring Christian to repent of his wickedness and pray for forgiveness. You know, that's what we should be doing on a regular basis. That's what we should be doing on a regular basis. Because we do the most stupidest things at the most weirdest times, and sometimes it could get caught off guard. We need to stay focused, Igniters. We need to stay focused. We need to let people know that I'm sorry, my citizenship is in heaven, not on this earth. Igniters. That's what we need to be telling people. That's the reason why when we go to Philippians chapter 3, verse 17, it says here, brethren, join in following my example and note those who so walk as you have us for a pattern. It's a simple little thing. Follow the leader. Hey, let's follow Jesus all the way to heaven. We got the Bible. We got the Bible. We got what the apostles went through. We know that these apostles weren't what we call, they weren't no holy art thou. They made mistakes. But you see, they kept going, they kept working, but more importantly, they defended the faith unto death. That's what they did. They defended the faith unto death. That's why Philippians 4:9 says, the things which you learned and received and heard and saw in me, these do, and the God of peace will be with you. Well, that's what we need to do. We just need to do what the Bible says to do. That's all. In other words, Igniters, we got some great imitators, Igniters. We got some great imitators. Go ahead and to use them. Hey, guess what? We got some great brethren as teachers around. We got some great brethren around.
We got great brethren as inspiration. When they're feeling down, when they're feeling out, great inspiration. Imitate them. What a great thing that is. Here's the thing. Another example. Brother Dave Carriaga. Some of you guys might know him, some of you don't. I've known Dave Carriaga for a while. Sister Rose knows Dave Carriaga. Dave Carriaga doing Bible classes with Rose. Well, Dave had a stroke. Oh no, he had a stroke. He was in the hospital for a short time. But guess what? He got out of that hospital, and what was he doing? Back teaching Rose? He wasn't going to allow a little stroke to be able to slow him down. Even when Brother Paul went over there, it's like, wow. And this brother is strong. And he'll tell you, by the grace of God, but I'm not going to allow this thing to slow me down. I'm on a mission. Well, praise the Lord for that. I guarantee you, when Rose is feeling down and she's like, oh, I'm upset, this and the other thing's not going well, all she's got to do is look at Dave Carriaga and just go in here, hey, this guy's not complaining at all. I got to keep going. I got to keep going.

How many examples igniters do you have around you? How many examples do you have around you? And think about that, igniters.

Think about that. Because igniters, we got a lot of sin in this world. We got a lot of sin in this world, igniters, and I'm going to tell you one thing, it's not looking good. It's not looking good, igniters. We need to keep that in mind. We really do. We really need to keep that in mind.

Folks, there is just way too much sin that's going on, and we cannot cover up for it any longer. When you look at what this world calls the sign of the times igniters, I get back and I shake my head and I go, really? You know, a couple of years ago, I did this lesson called Igniters, Has a Christian Changed You? About 2.5 years ago, I did this one. And Igniters, I'm going to tell you one thing. When you look at what was going on 2.5 years ago, you start to be able to think, the behavior that is now morally acceptable. And I looked at gambling, cohabitating, lust thoughts, abortion, sex with no ring, profanity, drunk, same sex, and drugs. Well, I'm going to tell you, Igniters, gambling was out of all adults was 61%. Born again Christians, Igniters, were 45%, says it's okay to gamble. Cohabitate, 60% of all adults says nothing wrong with shacking up with somebody. Then again, 49% of born Christians said the exact same thing. 59% said it's okay for lustful thoughts. Believe it or not, 49% of all born Christians said the exact same thing. 45% said of all adults said it's okay for an abortion. Abortion's okay. What was interesting? 35% of born Christians said abortion is okay. Sex with no ring. 42% of all adults said, yeah, that's all right. Born again Christians, 35% said it's all right. Profanity, 36% of all adults said it's okay to swear. Some people swear, they swear like they talk. Nothing wrong with it. 36% of all adults surveyed 2 years ago. 29% of all born Christians said that's acceptable too. Getting drunk, 35% of all adults said it's okay to get drunk. 24% born Christians says it's okay to get drunk. Same-sex marriages and everything, cohabitation, 30% of all adults says, I'd leave them alone. It's fine. 20% of all born Christians said, yeah, leave them alone. It's no big deal. 17% igniters of all adults said it's okay if they do drugs. It's not a big deal. 11% igniters, born Christian, said it's okay for you to do drugs. That kind of behavior is to be morally acceptable. It's morally acceptable to gamble, cohabitate, lustful thoughts, to have an abortion, have sex with no ring, profanity, drunk, same sex, and drugs. From 11% born Christians up to 49%, it's all right. And I'm telling you, Igniters, it's not all right. It's not all right. It's absolutely scary. Sister Amelia sent in a heart and said, amen, brothers. And then she sent in 1, 2, 3, 4,
hearts, and amen to that. Sister Rose wrote in here with two hearts, three hearts, four hearts, five hearts, and amen to that. Sister TL sent over a couple of hearts as well. Amen to that. I'm going to tell you, Igniters, it's a little scary. It's a little scary, Igniters. Those kind of numbers should not even come close to being part of a Christian. But it tells you, Igniters, how much issues that are going on today. That's why we got to be careful. That's why we got to be careful. That's why, Igniters, that we have to rebuke sin. That's why we got to rebuke sin. These numbers are starting to be like the world. And what's scary is this. Sister Brenda brought this up two or three weeks ago saying is, why is there so much junk from the world getting into the church? Because we've allowed for the outside world to start polluting ourselves, Igniters. And we're actually taking that pollution inside the church today. Where are the elders? Where are the deacons? Where are the teachers? Let me tell you something. When I tell people to go ahead and to share this program, there's a reason why that ultimately that I keep saying this series, please share. Because the only way, Igniters, that we're going to get better, the only way we're going to try to correct some of this stuff, we got to tell people what they're doing is wrong. We need more families to listen to some of the programs that are on Ignite Radio. We need to get some of the family members to actually put down their fundador and their tangwai, clear their cobwebs out of their head and get ready as to go to church on Sunday morning and listen and learn. 2 Timothy chapter 4, verse 2 to 4 says, preach the word. Be ready in season and out of season. Convince, rebuke, exhort with all long suffering and teaching. For the time will come where they will not endure sound doctrine, but according to their own desires, because they have itching ears. They will heap up for themselves teachers, and they will turn their ears away from the truth and be turned aside to fables. The only way, Igniters, that we're going to get people to turn from sin is we must rebuke the sin. Because you and I both know one thing. There are all kinds of false teachers who tickle people's ears and tell them what they want to hear instead of rebuking their sins. And you know what's worse about it is, Igniters? It's on social media. You know what's even worse? It's on TV. Regular TV. You know what's worse? It now makes up your government. You know what's even worse than that? It now is getting into
your kids, niece, nephews, grandchildren's, it's getting into their school system. The essence of the gospel is to call to repentance. And I tell you, if we fail that message, if we fail to convey that message, what's the Great Commission say? Go into all the world. Well, let's just back it up a bit. Let's go back to what Jesus said. Matthew chapter 28, verse 18 to 20. And let's remind ourselves of this. Matthew chapter 28, 18 to 20, New King James says, "And Jesus came and spoke to them, saying, all authority has been given to me on heaven and on earth. Go, therefore, and make disciples out of all nations, baptizing them in the name of the Father, and the Son, and the Holy Spirit, teaching them to observe all things that I have commanded you. And lo, I'm with you even to the end of the age. Amen." That's not a request, by the way, Igniters. That is a command. We need to rebuke the sin. We need to convey the message, Igniters. That's why I said we need to get more families listening to the Word of God. We really do.

We really do igniters. We need to tell people to say goodbye to sin. That's what we need to be able to do, igniters. We need to say goodbye to sin. Because let's face it, an open rebuke is better than secret love. An open rebuke, igniters, is better than secret love. Sister TL just sent over four hearts. Sister Rose just sent over one, two, three, four. Well, four hearts as well. Amen. See, igniters, what we need to understand is this. When we look at Jesus' life, Jesus repeatedly demonstrated the need for rebuke and sin. And I'm going to tell you this. When we look at the Bible, we don't find the same type of ideology as the guidance counselors and the psychiatrists and some of these teachers like to be able to teach this non-judgmental, non-directive. Because some people will sit back and say, oh, Jesus, he talked about this. Oh, yeah, I know. Because, see, that's why they always say, oh, Jesus is love and everybody's okay. And it doesn't matter what you do because all is love and we can all get along together. And like all of us are going to heaven and all the rest of that stuff. Only thing you got to be is a good person and yada, yada, yada. Let me tell you something. It was a lie back then. It's a lie actually now. And when someone tells me that that's what Jesus is all about, first thing I tell them is like, no, you never picked up the Bible. Because I don't know how many times Jesus mentioned the word weeping with, what is it? Weeping with gnashing teeth. I don't re I, there are so many examples where he said they will be weeping and gnashing with teeth. No one else talked more about hell than what Jesus did. How come they don't bring that up? Oh, I forgot, because their churches that they go to or whatever they feel like, we just feel all the fuzzy wuzzies and that's about it. God, Jesus is good. He's all right. No one's going to hell. Quit talking about hell. That's like saying igniters don't talk about wrong. And unfortunately, igniters, we live in a world, a lot of people do not want to know the difference between right and wrong. See, igniters, that's the reason why the judgment that is forbidden is judging by human standards, simply because people do something we don't like or because we think, but cannot prove that they may have done wrong. See, that's the reason why igniters that we need to spend more time in the Bible. Because see, there's a lot of judging going on. Oh, no, that didn't mean like what it said. It meant something else.
And we got people trying to twist the scriptures all around. Well, the Bible nowhere encourages selfishness. Because all these people that are trying to get you to not punish sin or whatever, that's selfishness. That's what that is. Selfishness. And you see some of the most hateful people that are being selfish. And nowhere in the world does the Bible say that actually there's for any hateful arguing or bickering going on. But if you stand up and say, hey, this is what it is, they'll be the ones to start criticizing you and demeaning you. Because they'll sit back and say here, oh, you're not showing any love. Yeah, I am showing love. Because when I open up God's word and it says that thou shall not, that's not a request. It means you shouldn't be doing it. And if I love you like the way that I say you're doing, listen, I'm not going to have you go down the wrong direction. I'm going to pull you out of the fire. I'm not going to allow you to jump off the cliff. I'm not going to keep you on the downbound train. No, I'm going to put you on the same train that I'm on because I'm going to heaven and I want you to come along with me. And the only way that we're going to get them off of that downbound train, igniters, we must tell them that they are wrong so that they can repent and be forgiven. Because if there's no repentance and no forgiving, igniters, they don't have a snowball's chance in you know what.

They don't. So what is our final take on this whole entire series? What is our final take on this whole entire series? Well, I'm going to tell you, Igniters, what this whole entire series is about. Because I think we should recognize it. Sister TL sent over 6 hearts. Amen to that. Sister Amelia said, amen, amen, brother. And then sent over 1, 2, 3, 4.

5 hearts. Amen to that. Sister TL sent over a heart. Amen. Sister Rose said, amen, brother, and then sent over 2 more hearts. Sister Amelia sent over 2 more hearts. Actually, she sent over 3 more hearts. 4 more hearts total. Amen to all 3 of you. I'm going to tell you. Here's what I hope that we learned during this 13-part series. Folks, Jesus' life was really the opposite of what psychologists claim and what they do. No one was more directive, more authoritative, more outspoken against sin than Jesus was. Plain and simple. Thank goodness the Bible accounts of his life are filled with examples in which he told the people that they were wrong and needed to repent. That's why I tell people, I encourage people to read the Bible and see it for yourself. That's one of the wonderful things that I appreciated about Rose before she got baptized. Because the one thing I told Rose again, I'm not going to say anything. I'm going to send the Bible scripture over to you. And guess what? She read it. We got her a Bible and sent it over to her so that she could have that Bible and be able to read along with others and ourselves while we were in study. So she can read it herself and see it for herself. Not what I have to say, but what the Bible has to say. Sister Amelia knows the same thing. Sister Amelia knows. A few times I'm like, here's a Bible scripture. Sister Amelia may not want to hear that Bible scripture, but you know what? It's not from me. It's from God. Plenty of times Sister Amelia said, well, you know what? Can you pray for me? Absolutely. We need people to read it themselves. Most psychologists and counselors stand in direct conflict with the Bible. Our governments today stand in direct conflict with the Bible teaching on how to deal with sin. And as a result, sadly, they must be numbered among false teachers who confront and encourage people to sin instead of leading them out of it. That's what we need to be able to do. Here's the other part of the newsflash. As a result, think about this, Igniters. As a result, those who are influencing the moral fabric of society hide from people the only way they can really correct their lives. And I want you to keep that in mind. The only real hope for sinners is to learn they have sinned. And so then.

have a future. Just a date at Lake Brimstone. And that is a permanent date I don't want anybody on. Amen. Amen. I hope, Igniters, that we understand the Bible versus morality. And like I said, we got a lot more to cover. We got a lot more to cover, Igniters. We got in this summer, God willing, Christian challenges. We got to be able to get into this a little bit more. We're going to get into more of Christian challenges. We're going to get the Bible versus the media. Oh yeah, we're going to get into that one in this series, Igniters. We're going to get into the Bible versus medical ethics. We're going to get into the Bible versus the Antichrist. We're going to get into the Bible versus the authority. We're going to get into the Bible versus personal godliness and righteousness. And then we'll conclude it all with the Bible versus modern attacks against the home.

Well, the summer is starting to come, and there's a song that I remember from Beverly Hills Cop. The song's called The Heat Is On, and it's On the Move. And I'm going to tell you, Igniters, yeah, the heat is on. And it is going to get a little hot in here. Because we need to pull some people away from the fire. That's for sure. One quick song, Igniters, and then we are coming back here on Ignite Radio. This is Thunderkirk reporting live here from COC Surrey. Hope all of you are having yourself a good morning, a good afternoon, and a good evening to you all. Igniters, here is the song, You Are My All in All, here on Ignite Radio. We'll be back within your final questions, comments, or whatever you have. Igniters, don't touch that dial at all. Thunderkirk reporting.

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1: 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If you're down outside of the greater Vancouver area, hey, please put a 1 in front of that so Alexander Graham Bell can complete your call. And amen to that. Email address simply is cocsurrey@yahoo.com. 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And amen to that, Igniters. Amen to that. Hope we can knock some people off the downbound train, Igniters. Let's go ahead and to share this one, Igniters. Let's go ahead and to knock some people off. Let's be an encouragement to others, Igniters. Let's just be good to each other, Igniters. And amen to that. Amen to that. Just hope that each one of you can find a way to share this and get this out. Bring this on to your congregation. Let some of your congregations know about this one. And trust me, all 13 parts are there, Igniters. All 13 parts. That are on our YouTube. So don't be scared. You don't need to pay money or anything like that at all. So there you go. There you go. The Bible versus morality. Ooh. What a deep subject that was. Deep subject. And I can tell the Igniters. Deep. Deep, deep, deep. All right, what do we got? What do we got? Let's see here. Let's start from right there. Okay. Sister Rose wrote in here and sent two hearts, and she says, "Great lesson, Paul. Ah, maraming salamat. Thank you." As she wrote in here, "Maraming salamat, Brother Kirk. God bless and keep safe always," and sends in one praying hand. Five painted hearts and two happy faces, and greatly appreciate that very much. Amen to that. Sister TL sent over a couple of hearts, and she said, "Great study, Brother Kirk. Well explained. God bless us all. Maraming, maraming salamat po. Yes, walang anuman to you. Greatly appreciate it very, very much." Amen to that. As she sent over a third, a fourth, a fifth, and a sixth hearts. And thank you. Salamat to you. Appreciate it very, very much. Sister Rose then sent over 1, 2, 3, 4 more hearts and appreciated that very much as well. And maraming salamat. Appreciate it. Thank you. Sister Amelia says here, "Great reminders, Paul. Appreciated much. Three thumbs up and two happy faces. Maraming salamat po sa study na ito. God bless us all." With one painted heart and four praying hands. And then sent over one more heart as well. Greatly appreciated. Amen to that. Amen to that. Amen to that. Let's see here. Brother Darwin says, good word for tonight, my brother. Thank you, and you are welcome. Sending in some happy faces and some praying hands, and thank you very kindly. Brother Albert sent in three golden thumbs up. Merci beaucoup. Thank you very kindly. Greatly appreciate that very, very much as well. And we'll send some hearts over to all of you guys that are on our vid side. Amen to that. Okay. Boy, this was deep. Okay, so what we're going to do, Igniters, is this. God willing, tomorrow we will get into a quick special here on Ignite Radio. And we're going to tackle this one thing that even Sister Brenda brought up. Can we get some ladies? What are ladies are supposed to do in the church and what they're not supposed to be doing in the church? And I'm going to get into that one as promised. And then after that, Igniters, we'll get back into our deep series here on Ignite Radio. So a little bit of a break. Getting a special request, and then we'll come back, we'll jump into it. And then from there, we will, get back into our regular series here on Ignite Radio. It's going to be a good summer series, folks. I'm going to tell you. Amen to that. All right. Let's go to our thank yous here on Ignite Radio. Amen to that. All right. First and foremost, to Sister Rose, Maraming Salamat. Appreciate it very much for you being with us here on Ignite Radio. You take care of yourself. God bless and have yourself a good morning. And amen to that. To Sister Amelia, as we go from Augustine del Norte all the way up to Isabella, Sister Amelia. Maraming salamat. Thank you very kindly. And I hope you have yourself a great, great morning as well. Take care of yourself and God bless you. Amen to that. Heading over to the Eastern time zone, Igniters. Let's go ahead and to give a shout out to our good friend, good brother, Brother Albert. Merci beaucoup, mon ami. Appreciate it very much, Brother Albert. You take care of yourself and God bless you as well. Amen to that. To our good friend, Brother Eugene, all the way out in the great state of Florida, thank you very kindly for being with us here on Ignite Radio. You take care of yourself and have yourself a good night, as Brother Eugene just sent over another thumbs up, and we appreciate that very much as well. And amen to that. Amen. Actually, he sent us two thumbs up. So appreciate it very, very much to Brother Eugene. Amen. To Sister Brenda, thank you very kindly for being with us here on Ignite Radio. Greatly appreciate it very much. And you take care and have yourself a very good evening as well. Over to the Central Time Zone. First and foremost, thank you very kindly. It goes to our good friend Brother Darwin is with us here on Ignite Radio. Thank you very kindly, and you have yourself a wonderful, wonderful evening, and take care of yourself. To our good friend Brother Paul Cockwell, thank you very kindly, Brother Paul. You take care of yourself as well, and have yourself a very good evening as well. Amen to that. To Sister TL, all the way out there in Seattle, Washington, Maraming salamat to you. Thank you very kindly for being with us here on Ignite Radio. And you take care of yourself and have yourself a very good evening as well. To our good friend, Agent 100, Brother Jerry Brandenburg, thank you very kindly for being with us here on Ignite Radio. And a shout out to your wife as well. Take care and God bless. And last but not least, to Sister Tesla here at COC Surrey, salamat. Thank you for being with us here on Ignite Radio. Greatly appreciate it to not just all of you that I can see, But as well as on top of that, all the ones that are actually elsewhere as well, thank you very kindly, and have yourself either a good morning, a good afternoon, and or a good evening. Amen to that. Igniters, the next edition of The Final Take is going to come by, God willing, tomorrow, Igniters. Tomorrow afternoon, we'll kick things off around 5 o'clock tomorrow afternoon, or just right after Brother Paul. So we'll see what Brother Paul is up to for tomorrow. But yeah, we'll be on right after Brother Paul. So we hope you all will tune in. 5 p.m. Pacific, 8 p.m. Eastern Time. That's going to be midnight for all you in the coastal areas of Africa and Europe. 5:30 in the morning for all of you in Southeast Asia / India. As well as on top of that, Igniters, for all of you that is in the Asian Pacific region, including the islands of the Philippines, of course, Saturday morning, that will be at 8 a.m. Saturday morning. Check your local listings, compare it to the time zone. In the event I did not mention your time zone. And amen to that. Amen to that. Folks, that's going to be able to do it for all of us here, Igniters. To God be the glory, and may the Lord bless each one of you, Igniters. Seriously, take care of yourselves, Igniters. This is Thunderkirk reporting live here from COC Surrey. Hope all of you are having yourself a good morning, a good afternoon, a good evening to all of you. Take care. God bless. And yeah, we'll see you soon and very, very soon. That's going to be for sure. Hey, we got a little bit of a cappella music going on here right now, Igniters. We're going to get into some overnight programming here. I know you don't want to miss it, Igniters. That's for sure. So keep it locked in here. Thunderkirk reporting. Good morning, good afternoon, good evening to all of you. If you see somebody without a smile, give them yours, okay? Be good to each other, Igniters. Be good to each other. Take care, and we'll talk to you soon and very, very soon. One song, Igniters, one song, and then we're getting the heck out of here, Igniters. That one song is More Precious Than Gold, Igniters. Remember, your friends and others you see, they mean something too. I hope you have a chance to talk to them about the Lord, because they really are more precious than gold, just like you. Take care.

Well, Igniters, what a wonderful series that we just had. Boy, oh boy. I tell you, man, that was a pretty deep series that we went through here on Ignite Radio. And amen to that, Igniters. Amen to that. I tell you, anybody notice that that was a 13 parts, Igniters? 13 parts to this. Man, oh man, I tell you. Only thing I can say is the word is wow. 13. Anyways. Wow. That's all I can be able to say. Anyways, don't forget, you can catch all of it on our YouTube. So that's the key important thing. Catch all of it on our YouTube. You're good. That's all I'm going to say. Catch it all. All right. We are going to go ahead, Igniters, and to get into a little bit of a cappella music here on Ignite Radio. And then we're going to do the transfer over to our we're going to get into our overnight programming here on Ignite Radio here. Probably within, I would say, the next about 2.5 hours from now. So, yeah, looking forward to it. Looking forward to it. All right. Enough of me bumbling, stumbling. Let's go ahead and get into a little bit of a cappella music here on Ignite Radio. Shall we? I think we shall. Here's the song, Igniters, As the Deer, here on Ignite Radio. Thunderkirk reporting.

Ah, yes, Igniters, that was the song, Hosanna, Igniters, and amen to that, amen to that. Thunderkirk reporting live here from COC Surrey, and we're going to get ready to move the signal over to our second overnight computer Igniters, and we're going to go ahead and get into some good deep stuff here on Ignite Radio. We're going to continue with the acapella hour here on Ignite Radio, that's for sure. But we're going to go ahead and get ready for the transfer over here, Igniters, and we're going to go ahead and get started here. And good, glad we checked. There it is, Ignite the Word of God. And we're going to ask you, each one of you, to go ahead and to click on that, Igniters. And because we're going to go ahead and to get rocking and rolling here on Ignite Radio. Very, pretty quick here. Actually, right now. So let's go ahead, Igniters. And we got everything set up, Igniters. Let's get ready to rock and roll here on Ignite Radio. And so, let's get cracking. Let's get cracking here on Ignite Radio. So let's get the countdown going, Igniters. We're going to go with T-minus 5 seconds and counting, Igniters. T-minus 5 seconds and counting. And we're going to go ahead and get started on that right about now. So here we go, Igniters. Here we go. 5 second countdown and away we go. So just go ahead and get ready to refresh that browser and away we go. 5 seconds. Mark it down now with 5, 4, 3, 2, 1. Igniters. Go ahead and to refresh that browser because we're merging. Amen. And just like that, Igniters, that's how we do it. We keep it relatively simple here on Ignite Radio, and we're very happy about that. So let's go ahead, Igniters, and to get into a little bit of a cappella music here, and we're kicking it off, Igniters, with a wonderful, wonderful song, Igniters, I believe is called Never Alone, here on Ignite Radio, which, you know what, we are never alone. Amen.

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1: Welcome to another episode of Minute Ministries. This is John, one of your fellow brothers in Christ from Surrey, BC. In the previous episode of Minute Ministries, we talked about what justification means and what it means for us to be justified by our faith. To recap, to justify means to declare as righteous, and it is through our faith that our sins have been washed away, making us clean from the stains of sin, and thus we are able to be declared as righteous by God. The question for today is, if I am declared as righteous and therefore saved through my faith in Christ, do I still need to do good works? This is a common question we may think about, and a passage that comes to mind is in the book of James chapter 2. Starting in verse 14, he says, "What good is it, my brothers, if someone says he has faith but does not have good works? Can that faith save him? If a brother or sister is poorly clothed and lacking in daily food, and one of you says to them, 'Go in peace, be warmed and filled,' without giving them the things needed for the body, what good is that? So also, faith by itself, if it does not have good works, is dead." And later in verse 24, he says, "You see that a person is justified by works and not by faith alone." Reading this passage can be confusing. Here, James seems to say that works also justify us, but we know there are so many other passages throughout the Bible that clearly say good works will not save you. I believe the best way to answer this question is to understand what James is trying to say here. He says that if you have faith in Christ, but your actions do not reflect that, what is your faith even for? James calls this a dead faith. Remember that we are asked not to conform to the pattern of this world, but be transformed by the renewing of our minds, Romans 12:2, and to put off our old self and take on a new identity in Christ, Ephesians 4:22-24. Our faith in Christ is meant to change us. It is transformative. With our new identity in Christ, we are meant to change how we think, talk, and act. Yes, in order to be declared righteous, we need to believe in Jesus Christ. But believing in him also means believing the values he stood for and the things he taught us. If we truly believe his words are good for us, we should do them. Doing good works is part of that. And so, although good works do not determine your salvation, they are definitely evidence of a living faith. A faith that is real and active, reflecting a heart transformed by Christ. By putting our faith into action, we demonstrate that we believe in him and want to follow him. Thank you.
2: Hi, my name is Simon, and I'm a young igniter from the Philippines. Today's Bible scripture of the day comes from Proverbs chapter 4, verse 23. It says, "Above all else, guard your heart, for everything you do flows from it."

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1: All right, everybody, I was getting ready to talk and just realized, like, oh, hold on here, I need to make an announcement here. Okay. Coming up here, Igniters, in less than 60 minutes from now, actually it's 50 minutes, 5-0, Igniters, we're going to go ahead and get into our overnight programming here on Ignite Radio, and we got ourselves a good one that we have here going on. So we're excited in regards to that, Igniters, and we're going to go ahead and to get ready to post this up here so that each one of you can... take a look at it, because I tell you, it's a good one, Igniters. It really, really is a good one. So we're fired up, Igniters, and we're going to go ahead and quickly get this wonderful, wonderful study programs going here. And yeah, so tell your friends, tell your neighbors, tell everybody, Igniters, because we're going to go around the world tonight, Igniters. We are going around the world, that's for sure. So yeah, so keep it locked in here, Igniters, keep it locked in here, and whatever you do, yeah, don't touch that dial, Igniters, don't touch that dial, trust me, really got some good studies that are going to be coming in here from our brethren, and definitely look forward, Igniters, to getting the schedule going and letting all of you know exactly what's going on. Okay, so all right, let's go ahead, Igniters, and to get right into it, Igniters, here on Ignite Radio. And hold on here, let me just, what song do we have? Hang on, Igniters, I'm just kind of looking it up. I don't know what song we. I sing praises. I'm trying to find that song, Igniters. You know, if you try to find something and you can never find it. We are going to continue on with that song, because that is a nice song. I sing praises to my Lord. And unless we buried it. Okay. It seems like, Igniters, that we have buried the song. I actually which I guess actually is, anyways, my fault. I should have, Igniters, hit the button earlier so that we can go ahead and get into this. Okay, enough. Igniters, we're going to go ahead and to get into... There it is. Then I figured we might find it. Okay, we did find it. I sing praises here on Ignite Radio, Thunder Kirk reporting.

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May this time will give you a chance.

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1: 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And always a pleasure, Igniters, to have each one of you here with us here on Ignite Radio as we continue on, Igniters, with our wonderful programming that we got here on Ignite Radio. And very, very excited, Igniters, as we get ready to kick off our wonderful, wonderful programming here. Welcome, welcome, Igniters, to Ignite the Word of God here on Ignite Radio. Amen to that. And good to have each one of you here with us. We're getting ready to kick it off with our good friend, Brother Rimhart, Igniters, all the way over from Cebu. And today, Igniters, he has a special guest. So, and that's how we're kicking things off. Yeah, once in a while, we get special guests on the programs. And so there you go. So very excited in regards to this, Igniters, and hope all of you are excited as well. And definitely looking forward to this one, Igniters. So, but we have a little bit more of a loaded program than just Brother Rimhart from Cebu. Oh, listen, we got our good friend Brother Ricky that's going to be coming up, Igniters, here shortly, right afterwards. And so excited about that. Now, that one will be in the Philippine National Language of Tagalog. So we're going to go from Cebu, Philippines, all the way up to the Gupan, Philippines, Igniters. So we're going to get one in the local national language there. From there, Igniters, we will go over to Benin, Nigeria with our good friend, Brother Bright. Igniters, we'll check in with Brother Bright, see what he's up to. And then from there, Igniters, we will go to Ongole, India, and check in with our good friend, Brother David. And amen to that, Igniters. Amen to that. So yes, we'll check in with Brother David. And then after that, Igniters, we'll get a mixed language from our good friend Brother Paul and Brother Ravi, as they have their program Back to the Basics here on Ignite Radio. And let me tell you, got a funny feeling, Igniters, it's going to be a deep one. Very deep one. So from there, Igniters, we will go all the way over from Alabama, straight up to New England, check in with our good friend, Brother Denver Simmons. And from there, Igniters, then we'll cross on over back here to Surrey and check in with our good friend, good brother, Brother Simon. So as you can tell, Igniters, we got ourselves a loaded, loaded program, and we're going to ignite the Word of God around the world. So tell your friends, tell your neighbors, tell everybody, Igniters, hey, something's cooking. And I tell you, get excited. Okay, we're set and ready to go, Igniters. Hope all of you are set and ready to go. Sister TL sent over four hearts already. Amen to that. Good to have all the rest of you listening in. So, Igniters, let's head over to Cebu and check in with our good friend, Brother Rimhart, here on Ignite Radio. Brother Rimhart, please go right on ahead. We got you covered.
2: Once again.
1: Amen.
2: Good morning, good afternoon, or good evening, wherever you are. May this time will give you a chance to receive the message of God. And we would like to appreciate the opportunity once again given to us to share the message through Ignite Philippines. So today, we are privileged to attend So today we are given a privilege to attend the Negros Youth Camp. And our exact location today is we are in Ayungon, Barangay Tambo. And it is part of the island of Negros. And we have at least 400 plus attendees for our youth camp today, starting today. This youth camp will run through until Thursday. And it's a great privilege for us to share the word of God. So we are inviting everyone once again to open your Bible and read with us your Bible. Our verse for today is still in the book of Ephesians. Ephesians chapter 1 verse 18 to 23. So this would be our message. And we are going to share how Paul reminded the church, especially in the church of Ephesus. So as we have discussed in the previous lessons, God or Paul reminded the church, especially in Ephesus, that we have this inheritance. We have these positions. We have this assurance. And Paul have given us so much assurance, especially in his writings. So let me read again the book of Paul in the book of Ephesians, verse 18, in your Bible, it says here, I pray that the eyes of your heart may be enlightened, so that you will know what is the hope of his calling, what are the riches of the glory of his inheritance in the saints, and what is the surpassing greatness of his power toward us who believe. These are in accordance with the working of the strength of his might, which he brought about in Christ when he raised him from the dead and seated him at the right hand in the heavenly places. Verse 21, far above all rule and authority and power and dominion and every name that is named, not only in this age but also in the one to come. Verse 22, and he put all things in subjection under his feet and gave him as a head over all to the church, which is his body, the fullness of him who fills all and in all. So today, we are also privileged to have a brother, a good brother of mine, and he is also a worker of the vineyard, especially in the south area of Cebu. But he is also originally came from the island of Leyte. And he is with us today. His name is our brother, Rustom or Tommy Sahonia. And let's appreciate brother Tommy for his time to share the word of God with us this day. And as you listen and read your Bible with you wherever you are right now. So brother Tommy have heard our scripture reading. And he is going to share what he have understood in the book of Ephesians, especially in the verses that we have read a while ago. So brother Tommy, how do you understand the message of Paul, especially in the verses that we have read together?
3: Okay, right now in verse 18 in my translation, ESV translation, English Standard Version, it says, having the eye of your hearts enlightened, that you may know what is the hope you which he has called you, what are the riches of his glorious inheritance in the saints. So if we are a truly Christian, we should know that what is the true meaning of being a Christian and being a follower of Christ. So if you are a Christian, you may know what are the doing of our Lord Jesus Christ, his ministry, his history, his doing in while he is in his ministry in this earth. He do and he give the light, sharing our Lord, the Father, God the Father, share because Christ is the representative that time. So he enlightened through his word that and also that is what Apostle Paul heard, because Jesus Christ is he is intervened with Paul in his going to Damascus. So Paul learned that if you have Christ in life, you have the hope. According to book of 1 Peter, we have a living hope.
2: Amen.
3: Tangible hope kung dili na matarog tungod kay if you are a Christian, you're longing that Christ not failed his promise to us. So if we are a Christian, we are longing, we are holding to that kind of hope. So the hope that we tackle here is to become an inheritance in the sense. So if the word sent, that is the word saint in the Bible, we already know that they are alive, not dead, because some denomination that he called that one a saint if that one is dead.
2: Mm-hmm.
3: But in the Bible, we called a saint if you are a member in a church, the church of our God Jesus Christ, which is the Church of Christ.
2: Amen.
3: So you are a saint if you are a saint if you are one who truly believe and truly obey the word of God. Because Jesus Christ say, if you are my friend, you must follow my command.
2: Mm-hmm.
3: So if we are a saint, we are a follower of Christ, so we can gain, we can have this kind of inheritance according to John 14, that Jesus Christ prepared for a place for us. So if we are in Christ, we are part of Christ, we inherit that one, that place which we called heaven. Heaven is a beautiful place that Jesus Christ prepared for us, because we are his people. We are the body of Christ, which means we are part of Christ. So according to verse 19, and what is the immeasurable greatness of his power toward us who believe, according to the working of his great mind. So Jesus Christ already worked in our heart, in our mind, in our body. The word of God, the word of Jesus, may transform us into a pure and true Christian. According to Romans 12, that we might have a genuine love towards us. So the love of Christ that we reflect is the one that we inherit, because according to 1 John 4:19, we love because he first loved us.
2: Mm-hmm.
3: So we inherit that love because we are the follower of Christ. So if we are the follower of Christ, we must obey, we must inherit, because Christ is the promise of the world, that who cleans every sin in this world. So we inherit that one because we are a Christian. We are cleansed by the blood of Jesus Christ. So this kind of word, the message that we get in this Ephesians 1, also the verse 20, that he worked in Christ when he raised him from the dead and seated him at his right hand in the heaven places. So we are longing also to become a resurrected like Christ.
2: Amen.
3: We become a risen from the dead because we know that every one of us will be risen when the time Christ is already coming, the second time, second coming of Christ. So this time is our hope. We hoping that one, we trust God that what happened to Jesus Christ may happen to us. So we might put our trust to our Lord. So in this time, no, we are the sent. We are become a sent. If we have Christ, so we might inherit this kind place, the place that say in verse 20 that it says that he worked in Christ when he raised him from the dead and seated him at his right hand in the heavenly places. So heavenly places, that is what we aiming for, to become part of God's people, not only in this temporary world, but only in heavenly, because we are not bound to this world, but we are bound in the heaven places. So that is what I learned today, and maybe Brother Rimhart add some things that he said this verses.
2: Okay,
3: Brother Rimhart.
2: Thank you so much, Brother Tumi. I would love to say something as well and share the message of God through my understanding. So Brother Tumi brought up such a great point, like those who are in the church, these are the people being addressed by Paul, that these are the saints people, and these saints people, these are the one who have the assurance that these people have this what we call living hope, right? And that living hope is not going to disappoint us, because the verse is very powerful to express that this living hope has an evidence, especially to those who believe, the greatness surpassing of His power toward us who believe. So the power of God really works to those who obey, to those who are in His body, to those who belong to be His children. And Paul said, we are going to see and receive the greatness power of God to those who believe. And this is according to His strength, not just in the tradition, not just in the human ideas. People today might have the brilliant ideas, and you know, they are very fun to read some good books of those good, brilliant people. But you know what? The best and the most important, you know, work that we need to receive today is not just made by human through the understanding of those brilliant people, but it is through Christ Jesus. And it is through His work and through His strength. And God has proven His power, and that power through the resurrection of His Son, Jesus Christ. So do we have this understanding today? Those who receive, those who are in the Lord, those who are in the church, these are the people that has the power of His resurrection. And that resurrection is our assurance today as well. As Brother Tommy mentioned, that we are not bound to this world, but we are bound to the heavenly places, to where God made Christ seated on the heavenly places. And that's what we are dreaming of. That's what we are desiring as well. No, that we are going to share, no, that resurrection, especially to those who believe and have, and Christ already has been resurrected from the dead. And now He is reigning. He is now seated at the right hand of the heavenly places. No question on that, because even God the Father have made Jesus Christ seated, no, on the right hand in the heavenly places. Meaning to say, today, our Lord Jesus Christ have proven the power of His Father through His resurrection. And now, He is enjoying. He is now reigning. He is now seated on that heavenly places. And to those who believe, they are going also to receive this resurrection, this the power of this resurrection. So are we excited, Brother Tommy, to receive this resurrection? You know, one of the great power that Christ have shown when He brought Lazarus from, you know, from life, I mean, from dead to life, no? And people were amazed, and, you know, they have that kind of excitement to see the power of God, that this Jesus has the power. And now we are being given an assurance by Paul that if you believe, to those who are being saints, to those who are in His church, in His body, this is the surpassing greatness power that will work on us. And, well, in verse 21, this is how we should make Jesus Christ, right? And according to Paul, he said, Christ Jesus is far above all. What do we mean by far above all? When we talks about, there is no other name under heaven given that people will be saved, but only to the name that has been given already. And what is that name? The name of Jesus, right? In Acts chapter 4, verse 12, there is no other foundation, there is no other salvation, but that salvation has been already given to us in the name of our Lord Jesus Christ. That's why Paul said here, He is far above all rule. Well, some other friends that we have in the other denomination churches, you know, they considered people as in the higher rank or higher ranking position. You know, they have this what we call, you know, reverend or what we call like that. But you know what? In the understanding of Paul, Christ is above all over rule. So who rules in the world today? We have some great president, right, in the U.S., some other countries, they have a good and, you know, outstanding president, and these are the president that gain respect even in the other countries. But you know what? Christ is above all. If we respect the president, if we respect somebody that we know that they are in a high position, the more that we must respect Jesus, because He is risen from the dead, He is seated in the right hand of God, He is now in the heavenly places, and God said He is far above all rule. So, the other term that Paul mentioned, He is not just above all rule, but He mentioned as well, above all authority. We have authorities, right? In the Philippines, we have a lot of authorities. We have barangay levels, municipal levels, national levels. We have a lot, many authorities. And we are so very privileged that we are living in a place or in a country that has a rule, that has an authority. But the Bible is very clear on us today that Christ is above all authority and power. See? So, these are the words that being mentioned by Paul, and this word being mentioned by Paul intentionally. Why? Because some other denomination, some other, you know, sect or group, they do not make Jesus as far above all rule because they only believe Jesus as human, right?
3: Yes.
2: Only human. But you know what? He is not just only human. He is fully God and became fully human. And so, we will have this, what we call compassion. We have this Father Jesus that can understand us and help us totally. So the very word that Paul is trying for us to receive today, do we make Jesus as far above all power? Do we respect? Do we obey? If we know somebody and that somebody is in a position, we respect them. Right, Brother Tommy? We honor them, we respect them, we love them. But these are just human. Right? Christ Jesus is the Son of God. Christ Jesus has been resurrected from the dead. If we honor, respect human, the most that we honor and respect the Son of God, Jesus Christ, we make Him as far above all power. But the challenge today is even in our community, in our church, even in the students, somehow they will be challenged by their faith. When their professor asks them to do something and they are going to do this on Sunday, sometimes they are honoring the professor, right? They respect the professor. They sacrifice their relationship in the church, their faith, because they respect the one that has the power. But my point is, and my understanding is, if we respect human and this human has only power on earthly matter, hopefully we respect, we honor God because He is the authority. Authority in what? In heaven and on earth. Remember?
3: Yes.
2: Christ said in Matthew chapter 28 verse 18, right, Brother Tommy? It says in that verse, all authority has been given unto me in heaven and on earth. So, Christ has the authority. Christ has the power in heaven and on earth. So, there is no other power. There's no other authority when it comes to our faith, when it comes to our relationship, it should be Christ. Because Paul mentioned he has been resurrected from the dead. He has proven His power and He is now reigning, seated in the right hand of God. And not just power, but even the word dominion. What do you mean by the word dominion? The one who domain. The one who rule. Like for example, in the husband and wife relationship, who is the one that domain in that relationship? Here in the Philippines, we have culture. If you have the money, you are the rules. If you have the job, you are the boss. But you know what? In the Bible, the boss is not somebody, is not your husband, is not the wife, even they have the job, but it should be Jesus Christ, the one who will domain on that relationship. Not just in the husband and wife, but even in our students and teachers relationship, right? It's good that we respect our teachers. We respect those who are in the position. But we have to make Jesus as the one who domain on this relationship. That's the word domain, dominion. No, because you might have, a good, outstanding name today, and you protect that name because maybe you are the mayor of the city, you are the barangay captain of that community, and sometimes you honor those people, their rules, their power. But even sometimes that our faith is being compromised. What do you mean by that? When they ask something from us, we obey them. But when God asks something from us, we disobey God. So, who is the powerful on that matter? We will know, right? If Christ is the one who domain in your life, you will go to church on Sunday. Even your teacher will ask to do something in the school on Sunday too, right? Because the one who domain is not the teacher, but it's Jesus Christ. Brother, to me, that is how I understand the word dominion there, that Christ is the one, should be the one who dominate, who domain, No, in our relationship, in our life, we have to make Jesus as the one who seated also in our life, in our soul, in our heart, in our mind. Right? The one who has the rule and the one who has the power. And not just that, but he said, he is far above all rule, authority, power, dominion, and every name that is named in this world, right? So, who are those, if we are going to name, if we are going to, you know, list the names of those people we respect, there are many of those names that we have today. Now, but you know what? The name of Jesus is the one that we should honor and obey because His name is above all names. So, we honor our Father because they are our parents.
3: Yes.
2: But sometimes, as we honor them, we disobey God. Like, in a very small explanation on this, especially in the cities of the Philippines, Monday to Friday, you are in the school. Yes. Saturday and Sunday, you will go home at your house. The parents will ask something for you to do because you are just staying there for 2 days. And sometimes, even on Sunday, the parents will ask for their children to do and help in the house chores and even in their farm, right? But what is what God commanded to the people? He said, seek ye first the kingdom of God and His righteousness, right? And all these things will be added unto us. So, my point is, if we honor these people because they have names, they have created and built their names as well, the most that we have to honor and obey God, obey Jesus Christ, because His name is the most powerful name under heaven. We mentioned this already a while ago, that even Paul, even in the book of Acts, no, in the author of that book mentioned that there is no other name that has the foundation has been laid, and that is the name Jesus. And even in the book of, I mean, in the other book, like in the book of Colossians, no, He is the head. No, that name, Jesus Christ, is the head of the church. Yes. And if you are going to also go to some other books, like in the book of 1 Corinthians, He is the chief cornerstone. That name, Jesus Christ, is the chief cornerstone. We need to honor that name. That name is the most powerful name. He is above every name that is named. And Brother Tommy, it says here, not only in this age, but also to the one to come. What do you mean by this? There is no expiration, right?
3: Yes.
2: Like, He is eternal.
3: In mathematical word, that is infinite.
2: Infinite, that's right. Very infinite. Right, very
3: so
2: right.
3: In a biblical word, that is eternal.
2: Eternal.
3: So, which the verse is?
2: Verse 21, the last phrase there, not only in this age,
3: but also in the one to come.
2: To come.
3: So, so the authority, all authority is in Jesus. So, believe on Jesus, not on human, not on your, not always on your father, because our physical body, our life, we commit sin, but we must look up who is the one not seen in this world, that is Jesus. So He has the all authority. He is also the one who cleans us. So we must see and reflect what we see in our Lord Jesus Christ. So that thing, no, He has the power and dominion and every name that is named, not only in this age but also in the one to come. So these things that we learn today about that He is all powerful because He is omnipotent.
2: Amen.
3: He is omnipresent and He is omniscient. So we must believe Jesus Christ knows our future. So we must rely on Him. What we do in this world, and also we must have trust and hope in Christ, because our lives today, we are not, we did not know our future if we are rely only to ourselves. But if we rely to Jesus Christ, we might enlighten that we have, we must hoping for, aiming for, not only in this world but heavenly, heavenly things. So we must gather a heavenly things, that because that is not being rust. Yes. So we must lay our foundation not on this world, that according to Matthew 7, we must not lay our foundation in the sun, but only to the rock. Who is the rock that mentioned that in that verse? That is Jesus Christ. So we must build our faith, our life in Jesus Christ. So, Brother Remhart.
2: Okay, so again, Brother Tommy have pointed out a very good point that we have read in these verses. And the conclusion of the chapter 1 is in verse 22 to 23. And what is that? It says here, and He put all things in subjection under His feet and gave Him as a head over all things to the church. Verse 23, which is His body, the fullness of Him who fills all and in all. So the conclusion of everything is not on someone else. The power is not being laid on someone else. But even Paul mentioned, the Father have put all things in subjection. When we talk about He put all things in subjection, meaning to say there is no left to human, because it has been already put all things under in that subjection, and that subjection is under His feet. And who is that? It's Jesus Christ. We need to honor Jesus. So, if we have to choose, if we have to decide between career, between, you know, offer of the world and serving Jesus Christ, in this verse, we have given the truth and the assurance that it should be Jesus Christ. There's no question. Why? Because all things have put in His subjection. And who is He? Verse 22, He gave Him as a head over all things to the church. So, those who are in the church, these are the people that has the head. This is what the word, right? Jesus Christ is the head. There are some others denomination today that they are considering the one that started their group as the founder, as the head, as the one who has the authority, right? But in the church that Christ has founded, He is the authority. He is the head. So today, we would like to appreciate the time of Brother Tommy with us for sharing with us the message and sharing with us how the word of Paul being addressed to the church in Ephesus. So Brother Tommy, you can also conclude and give your final thoughts on chapter 1 verse 22 to 23.
3: So verse 22, I read in my version, and He put all things under His feet and gave Him as head over all things to the church, which is His body, that the fulness of Him who filled all in all. So Brother Remhart says that before that, he caught in Ephesians, that book, that Christ is the head, and we are Christian, we are the body of Christ. So we are the assembly of God, a symbol, which means that
2: the church,
3: the church,
2: all old people,
3: the body, the call, the one who he called.
2: Mm-hmm.
3: So we are the church, not a literal church that is the building, but a people.
2: Yes.
3: So if we are a people of our Lord Jesus Christ, so he must give his life for that, because in he says in verse 22, and he put all things under his feet and give him as the head over all
2: things
3: to the church, which is his body, the fullness of him who filled all in all. So he gave his own life for the body.
2: Amen.
3: So this is us. So he gave his life for us. So to conclude these things, no, that everything Jesus Christ do because of love. He gave himself because of love, because he loved the people, he loved us, he loved the church, he loved the body. So he loved the one who believed to him and obey him, and also who trusted him. So that is the things that we see in this the rest of verses in chapter 1. So Brother Reinhardt.
2: Okay, so Brother Tommy again have given so much energy to give us a glimpse of, you know, spiritual knowledge to all of us who listens. So to those who wants to know more, Brother Tommy, he can also communicate with you because he is also in social media. His name is Rostom.
3: So you can search me in my Facebook, Rostom P. Saunia.
2: Mm-hmm.
3: So if you have a further question or further things to ask, so you can add me or DM or PM, personal chat, if you have some clarification. So this time, brother, this is the opportunity. I grab this opportunity, what Brother Reinhardt say to me, that may I include, if I become one of the give a message, a part of message that we might learn, because these things today we must need the spiritual food, which is the Word of God. So this kind of things that we talk today, that everything have an authority, which is Jesus Christ. So we must grab the opportunity, if that is for the glory of God, not for the human. So we give all things back to Jesus Christ, because he deserved the all glory and power over dominion. So, Brother Reinhardt.
2: Okay, so again, let's point back to Jesus. May our life together will point to Jesus. Your life, your career, your job, your family, your relationship with others, may it will always point back to Jesus, because he is the head. You are not the head, you are just the instrument. We are not the head, but we are his children. And his children is the one who obeys him, the one who is in the church. He considered the one who is in the church as the saints, as the one who has this power. And you may continue to learn with us next week, but so far for now, we are enjoying our time together in this platform as we share the Word of God through Ignite Radio Philippines. And may this encouragement and Word of God will give you wisdom in your relationship today with Jesus, as you lead your family, as you continue your job, or you are looking for opportunity. May Jesus will lead you always, and may you always make Jesus as the priority of everything. because he is not just the Savior, he is not just the Son of God, but he is the head, the one who has the authority in your relationship, the one who has the authority in your career, the one who has the authority maybe in your business, the one who has the authority even in your body, because Jesus is our Savior. Jesus is our God. He is our authority. He is the one who has seated in the right hand of God in heavenly place.

0: Jesus. For further info and, you know, encouragement to all of us, may you continue to read your Bible wherever you are. Maybe you are heading back to your home. You are having time with your family, with your kids. May you will have the opportunity to find and read your Bible and again, love His Word every day because His Word is the food of our soul. So may I request Brother Tommy for a word of prayer as we end our sharing tonight, today, wherever you are in the part of the world, those brethren in Canada, in India, and even in Africa who have reached out this program. May God bless you. Let us, Brother Tommy, for the prayer.
1: Okay, let's pray. Our Heavenly Father, who is in heaven, Lord, thank you for the opportunity that you've given to us this day, that we might share your word, not only in the Philippines, but to the other country. Yes. Because the gospel said that we must make disciple to all nation, that this kind of platform that we share word not only in public, but this time is in a platform of social media, that we might share not only in this land Philippines, but all nationwide. This kind of opportunity, O Lord, this is a great blessing to us because we are in the time of we must use technology so that we must share the Word of God to the other nation, other parts of the country easily, and may the Word of you, Lord, encourage them. And also, by using us as an instrument, that some of the verses, some of the Word of God may be enlightened and become a food of every soul in this world that needed, longing like a baby, longing for a milk, longing for to gain a nutrition, which is your Word, O Lord, that we might always be shared to everyone, because we are part of the commission, the Great Commission in Matthew 28. Lord, to all the people, to all who believes in you, to the fellow believers, to our brethren, you may guide us while we are walking in this world. You may guide us that to your path, that we might not doing more sin, but become a good follower to you, that we might obey your word, we might obey your command, and not directly at the time, but slowly we accumulate, we might learn, and we might apply to our every people, that your word is powerful to transform every people, not in the Philippines only, but nationwide.
0: Yes.
1: Lord, forgive us in our trespasses today, and not only today, Lord, but in a following this, because you know that we might sin in that time, but Lord, we come to you heartedly to praise you, to glorify you while we are sharing, not only this time, O Lord, but in the following days, we love to hear your word, to read your word, because we are Christian, we are the saint, we must obey and we must trust you, O Lord. The authority is not in us, but on you, O Lord. So we give back all the glory to you, and all these things through Christ, who is our Savior, and to be

Definitely two thumbs up to that. Some very, very good deep studies. And amen to that, Igniters. Amen to that. Very, very much. Very, very much. And amen. Let's get to some of the comments here on Ignite Radio here. So we did get some hearts. Sister TL wrote in here and said, amen, brother. And then she sent in here one, two, three more hearts, and then an additional amen to go along with that. She originally sent four hearts to get started off with. Even I sent in a couple of hearts and said, amen. Who is the master? Who is the master we bend the knee to, man or God? Good point. And I appreciated that one very, very much from Brother Rimhart. Very, very nice study. And amen to that. Amen to that. Okay, Igniters, coming up here, Igniters, in about 35 minutes, we're going to stay in the Philippines. This one coming up is going to be in the Philippine National Language of Tagalog, Igniters, as we will be heading up to northern part of the Philippines, Igniters, and check in with our good friend, Brother Ricky, here on Ignite Radio. We're going to put this thing on automatic, Igniters, so yours truly can try to get some a little bit of rest in a way we'd be able to go. So enjoy the a cappella music and whatnot, and go ahead and make some comments if you like the program, whatever you're listening to. Go ahead, go ahead. Let the people know. Anyways, this is Thundercurrent reporting live here. Good morning, good afternoon, and good evening to all of you. We're going to take one commercial and then we're going to get into the a cappella for the next 35 minutes.

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1: This is John from the Sweet Church of Christ in Vancouver, BC. Today I want to talk about the books of the Bible, how we got them, and their legitimacy. How do we know that we can trust these scriptures as true sayings? First, the Old Testament. The Old Testament books have been used by Israel for a very, very long time. Ever since they were written down, the Israelites, the Jewish people, have used them in their teachings. And their teachings are really based on these writings. These scriptures have been passed down from generation to generation. And in addition to the fact that Jesus and his disciples often quoted from the Old Testament scriptures, we can trust that these books are legitimate and truly inspired by God. As for the New Testament, typically what Christians have done historically is consider several factors. First factor is whether this writing was written by an apostle or someone close to an apostle. And this would grant it legitimacy because these people lived during the time Jesus was here on earth. And so their accounts and their witness would be the most accurate. Another thing that Christians looked for in these texts is whether they were consistent with the teachings of Jesus. And if they were, then that's a good sign. And another thing that they looked for is whether churches all around used these texts or not. There are other factors as well, such as that the writings in the New Testament books often are internally anonymous, meaning that if you took away the headings of these books, such as the Gospel of Mark or the Gospel of Matthew, then it would be quite difficult to figure out who the writer is. And so the point is that the authors don't try very hard to prove that that they are the author of these texts, whereas a lot of forgeries often try really hard to prove that an apostle or someone close to an apostle actually wrote the text. And so in addition to these evidences, there are many other ways that Christians have assessed the legitimacy of these books, but these are just some of those. And so when you read the Bible, remember that you're not hearing a myth or a man-made invention. You're hearing a story that God has protected for thousands of years, and he has worked his ways to make sure that these books have come into our hands.
2: Hi, my name is Simon, and I'm a young igniter from the Philippines. Today's Bible scripture of the day comes from Colossians chapter 3, verse 15. Let the peace that comes from Christ rule in your hearts, and always be thankful.
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The soldiers stripped Jesus and put a scarlet robe on him. They wove a crown of thorns and set it on his head. They mocked him. They spit on him. They took a staff and struck him on the head again and again. After they had mocked him, they led him away to crucify him. He was despised and rejected by men, a man of sorrows and acquainted with grief. Surely he has borne our griefs and carried our sorrows. He was wounded for our transgressions. He was crushed for our iniquities. And with his stripes, we are

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I'm your host, Paul Cockrell. Topping our news headlines today, a strong spirit of compassion being shown in the Philippines following the recent magnitude 6.9 earthquake that struck the island of Cebu. Members of the Toledo City Church of Christ, along with the Barangay Subayan Farmers Association and Gospel Chariot Philippines, have joined together to deliver much-needed food packs to earthquake victims. Brother Junriel Silva with the Gospel Chariot Philippines expressed heartfelt thanks to the many volunteers and donors who took part in the effort. He said, "Your selflessness has made a life-changing difference for so many families. This was a true display of people helping people." Church leaders are asking for continued prayers as recovery work continues across northern Cebu. Meanwhile, in Benoni, South Africa, the 2025 South Africa Bible College Lectureship coming to a close. Students and graduates from across Africa, the United States, and South Africa all gathered this week for lessons focused on strengthening the faith and spreading the gospel throughout the continent. The college, now nearing its 60th year, remains one of the leading institutions for biblical studies in Africa, offering affordable, accredited degrees to help prepare men and women to preach and teach the gospel. The lectureship will conclude Thursday evening with a special graduation ceremony honoring this year's class of new preachers and teachers. Finally, today, across the Brotherhood, Churches of Christ continue to expand their mission outreach through online teaching and digital evangelism. Congregations are using live streams, recorded lessons, and short daily devotionals to reach listeners in places where the church has no local presence. Many preachers report that these efforts have led to Bible studies and even baptisms, proof that the internet has become a new mission field for today's generation. As one evangelist put it, the internet is now our new mission field, and every Christian can be a worker in it. And of course, we have to mention that here on Ignite Radio, we're happy to be part of this so-called new mission field. That's a look at news from across the world with the Brotherhood Brief. I'm Paul Cockrell reporting.

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from the subject. The grace that Judas didn't grasp. The grace that Judas didn't grasp. Don't have our traditional points as I normally would have. The formulation of the sermon was a little different this time. But if you want to write down a couple of points, I've got two for you, but you'll hear more throughout the message. Number one, remember the loving and restorative nature of Jesus. Remember the loving, restorative nature of Jesus. Number two, never reject God's precious gift of grace. Amen. Never reject God's precious gift of grace. Yes. I was struck by some things that I heard over the course of this past week in conversation with other individuals, and I was alarmed by some facts that came across my desk. And the course of the sermon, the message this week, it took another turn. And because this thought wouldn't go away, it was pressing on me. So as a result of that, we're giving this message today. Here's some thoughts for you to consider. Recent statistics show the suicide rates in the United States are increasing. In 2021, there were 48,183 recorded suicide deaths, and the rate continued to rise in 2022, hitting a record high. There were some key findings. Firearms are the leading method, accounting 55% of all suicides and fatalities in 2021 and 2022. We do have a gun problem in the United States, despite what the politicians may try to tell you. Men die by suicide at a much higher rate than women. The suicide rate among men in 2021 was 22.8 per 100,000, compared to 5.7 per 100,000 for women. However, women attempt suicide more frequently than men. The American Indian and the Alaska Native population have the highest suicide rate, 28.1 per 100,000. Young adults age 18 through 25 and those living in rural areas are seeing rapidly rising rates. In rural areas, the suicide rate is 20.2 per 100,000 compared to 13.6 per 100,000 in metro areas. Most of this information was gathered from the CDC, National Vital Statistics System, and also, according to the numbers in 2022, 49,430 suicides occurred in the United States, which averages about 135 deaths a day. This number reflects an alarming upward trend in suicide rates over recent years. Suicide is a permanent solution to a temporary problem. Suicide is a permanent solution to a temporary problem. A person who has gotten to the brink of suicide, they have found themselves in a place of hopelessness.

They're finding themselves in a place of despair. There's no coming back for me. Many may say that nobody even cares whether I'm alive or not. It's not really going to make much of a difference at all. These are the words of the enemy. God, who designed and crafted each and every one of us, has designed each and every one of us with distinction. When God made you, he broke the mold. There is nobody in the world that has the same fingerprint as you. You are the real McCoy. There's nobody else that's like you. Justice and Josiah sit on the front. They're twins, but they got different fingerprints. God has crafted each and every one of us to a point of distinction. You matter to God. Even in all reality, you may not matter as much to other individuals. That's why it's important for the child of God to begin to value what God says over what others may say. Other people who didn't fashion you and craft you, amen, somebody, and make you may not have your best interests at heart. But the God who fashioned you, who framed you, who gave you your eye color, your hair texture, amen, somebody, your fit and your frame, he loves you more than anybody else ever could. He has a vested interest in your welfare. What I've come to find over the course of time, I have some friends who are psychologists and the like, you can't always tell a person who is on the brink of suicide. They look like you and me. They're dressed up. Amen, somebody. And over the course of within this past decade, you have had many leaders of quote unquote mega church movements commit suicide. Individuals who have preached a sermon and gone home and ended it all. We never know the struggle or the battle or the internal dynamics that another individual is dealing with. We're talking about, if you're in Bible class this morning, it's important for us to be able to realize, watch what you say. Your words have power. James chapter 3, he said, man, in reference to the tongue, it's a small member, he said, but it's full of deadly poison. He said, out of the same mouth we bless our God, but then out of the same mouth we curse men who've been made in the same similitude of God. We've got to be careful and realize that our words have power. In the tongue, there's life and there's death. So we as a congregation need to make sure and be reminded of the fact that we are individuals that speak life. We got to be reminded, even as a congregation, that look, you matter. Everybody is somebody in the body. Everybody is somebody in the body. Everybody is somebody in the body. Brother New, why are you making this emphasis? Because the Bible says in 1 Corinthians chapter 12, God placed everyone in the body as it pleased him. The last time I checked, God didn't check with me before he started saving people. We may not understand their worth and the optics to you, you really don't understand their value. But if God has brought them into our midst, he has a design and a plan for their life. And it's our job. As members of the blood-bought, spirit-filled institution called the Church of Christ, is to love other individuals. What are you saying, Jesus? John 13, 34 and 35, he says, a new commandment I give unto you, that you love one another. He says, as I have loved you, that you also love one another. And then he said, everybody will know that you are my disciples by the love you have and demonstrate one to another. What are you saying, Jesus? Jesus said, people will be able to tell you belong to me by the way you treat other people. Notice he didn't say people are going to know you belong to me by how many scriptures you can quote, by what your church attendance record is. As we talked about this, and this morning, you can have a great attendance record.

pizza, they're mine. We don't know where other individuals are. When I thought about the dynamic based on the text that's in front of us today, I know Judas always gets a bad rap, but one of the many times we don't always emphasize that he had a point of recognition where he tried to go back and do the right thing. He went to the right source, but he didn't make his rounds all the way back to Jesus. There were some things while Judas was handpicked by Jesus that he missed about Jesus. He missed the restorative love and care that only Christ presented while walking on this earth. He missed the grace that Jesus extended to people who were unworthy and undeserving time and time again. Judas missed how merciful Jesus was to individuals who didn't mean him any good. There were some things that Judas missed about Jesus. And I declare to you, even on today, as members of the body of Jesus Christ, there are some things we miss about Jesus. When we look at the dynamic of the text, the Bible says very early in the morning, the chief priests and elders of the people met again to lay plans, putting him to death. Judas was handpicked by Jesus along with the other 11. And one of the things you have to understand and understand based on the dynamic with Judas, he was noted to be one of the most trustworthy out of the bunch. You don't get to the point where you begin to hold the bag or be the treasurer if you're a person that we can't trust. Huh? He knows how to dot the I's and cross the T's. Judas had a track record of faithfulness to a degree. But there are times that we saw throughout the narratives of Scripture that we saw some of his character flaws. He had some character flaws just like you and I have some character flaws. Well, the Bible indicates we see that Judas struggled with greed. John chapter 12 and verses 4-6, Judas was known to be greedy and dishonest on some occasions. And in this passage, he criticizes Mary for using expensive perfume to anoint Jesus' feet, saying this money could have been given to the poor. However, John points out that Judas didn't actually care about the poor, but that he was a thief who stole from the disciples' money bag. He was trusted with the bag, but was stealing all at the same time. Judas operated in deceitfulness. Matthew 26, 14-16, Judas deceitfully negotiates with the chief priests to betray Jesus for a price, though he continued to act like one of Jesus' trusted disciples. He was secretly conspiring against him. There was a song years ago, they smile in your face all the time. They want to take your place. Backstabbers. Backstab. Oh, okay. But even before the OJs put out that song, backstabbing and betrayal had been a part of the human condition for a long time. Jesus still teaches us lessons on how to handle your foe. Jesus still was one of the ones who washed the disciples' feet that included Judas. Judas' deceit reveals that he had a two-faced nature. He presents himself as a loyal one to Jesus, but secretly actually working a deal to hurt Jesus, but for his personal gain. Judas had a two-faced nature, but what I've come to find sometimes as Christians and members of the body of Jesus Christ, we know how to put on a face in public, but then operate and have a different character focus when I'm not around the church people. Y'all on the line today? You don't cuss in church, but you cuss real well at home. I don't know who that's for. I'm just flying over the neighborhood.

0: He lacked loyalty. Matthew 26, 21 through 25. During the Last Supper, Jesus predicts his betrayal, and Judas, like the other disciples, asks, "Surely, is it I?" He said, his betrayal was an act of profound disloyalty to someone who had chosen him to be a part of his circle. Judas' betrayal also underscores his disloyalty to the mission and the message of Jesus, showing that Judas was not aligned with Jesus' purpose despite following him for 3 years. Holding the bag, still having his hand in it. "Jesus, I'm with you. Everything's good. Praise the Lord." As Jesus is healing, as Jesus is teaching, as Jesus is transforming lives, look, it's evident to all. Judas is a witness to all of it. But at the same time, his selfishness, his greed, amen, somebody, it still prompted him to betray what we call innocent blood. I'm here to let somebody know today, if anybody's never struggled with betrayal, bless your heart, keep on having some birthdays. Everybody that's around you is not for you. Everybody that can be counted can't be counted on. Ask Gideon. Had thousands upon thousands of men, but everybody that can be counted can't be counted on. But there is a person you can trust. They tell me he's a friend that sticketh closer than a brother, and his name is Jesus Christ. When people walk out on you, when people try to ghost you, when people lose your number, they don't respond to your text, they don't respond to your phone calls, even though others may abandon you, the God we serve still said, "I will never leave you and I will never forsake you." You have people in your life that will pledge to love, to honor, to cherish you, sickness, health, good times, bad times. But when you run into a rough patch, they will turn their back on you and operate as if you never existed and go on about their lives. That's what people has the propensity and the capability to do. But even when this happens, you still have to realize God cares about you. He betrayed the Lord for about 30 pieces of silver. Back in that time, there was about 4 months' wages. In our today's dollars, it would range between $5,000 and $15,000. Not even a large amount of money, if you will. But his greed allowed him to dismiss that he was betraying innocent blood. I want you to know about, there were some prophecies in the Old Testament regarding the Lord's betrayal. Psalm 41 in verse number 9 outlines that he will be betrayed by a close friend. "Even my close friend, someone I trusted, one who I shared my bread with, has turned against me." We see the fulfillment in John 13, 18 through 30. Bible indicates in Zechariah chapter 11, verses 12 through 13, that he will be betrayed for 30 pieces of silver. We see the fulfillment in Matthew 26, 14 through 16. We were told that there will be a potter's field involved in Zechariah 11 and verse number 13 and Jeremiah 19, 1 through 13. We were also told in reference to the future of the betrayer. Jesus warned in Matthew chapter 26 and verse number 24, "The Son of Man indeed goes just as it is written, but woe unto the one by whom the Son of Man is betrayed. It would have been good for that man not to even have been born." Jesus declared that while his betrayal was a part of God's sovereign plan, the one who actually carried out the plan of betrayal will face severe consequences. The statement, it would have been good for him not to have been born, implies extremely tragic and eternal outcomes, suggesting deep spiritual judgment on Judas for his actions. I stopped by to tell you on today that Judas wasn't by himself when it comes to the form of betraying Jesus. We betray Jesus today as well. When we deny Jesus through our words and our actions, we betray Jesus. When we deny him publicly like Peter, or we compromise our faith for social acceptance, that's just like we're betraying Jesus. When we turn away from the faith and begin to apostatize, we betrayed the Lord. When we give it over to idolatry, where we begin to place other people or other things in the place of God, that's betraying the Lord. When we begin to compromise our moral values and begin living in unrepentant sin, when we condone corruption and immorality, we are turning our backs on God. We are ashamed, when we are ashamed of the gospel to the point that we no longer share it with those who we know that are lost and dying in sin, it is if we're turning our back on God. When we reject grace and forgiveness, we refuse to embrace grace, which is the best gift that we could ever have, even on today. One of the best things about the gospel of Jesus Christ is this thing called grace. It comes from the original word charis. And one of the things we have to understand in reference to grace, it is noted to be the unmerited favor of God. What do you mean? What are you saying, preacher? It's something that you don't deserve. That means because that's when God blesses you and you know you don't deserve. Sometimes God blesses us so well, we don't even know how to accept it. Well, Lord, thank you, but you don't even feel right. Because you know in your heart of hearts, you don't deserve it. But that's just the kind of God that he is. We have laid down with sin on our heart, sin on our mind. And look, he's given us a brand new day. We didn't deserve a brand new day. We know we laid down wrong. But he's given us another chance. Let me tell you something. I'm not looking at a group of people who have never sinned. Amen, somebody. We all have sinned, still struggle with sin. Even though you got a Bible on your phone and under your arm, you still struggle with sin. Amen, somebody. Doesn't matter if you teach Bible class or drive the bus, you still gonna struggle with sin. Let me tell you when your struggle with sin is over, when you press that dying pillow. Doesn't matter how long you've been in the church, still gonna struggle with sin. Doesn't matter you're married or you're single, still gonna struggle with sin. Whether you got kids or don't have some kids, you still gonna struggle with sin. Whether you're older or younger, you're still gonna struggle with sin. But I'm thankful to the God of heaven who continues to extend grace to us, even though we're not deserving. This is the thing we have to understand in reference to our righteousness. It's so circumstantial. We feel good. Well, I came to church. I gave him a means. I did this. I helped with an event. Praise God. God bless you. But then, even though we do those things, sometimes we can mess up out of evening time. Having the wrong disposition toward people. I've treated people wrong. And look, your own thoughts can condemn you. It's not even you carrying out the physical act. But your thoughts can condemn you. Amen, somebody. And when we begin to think about that reality and God continues to bless us over and over and over and over and over again, the Bible says this in reference to his mercies are renewed every day. Well, what's mercy? When God withholds the judgment that we do deserve. What's the judgment we do deserve? We're guilty. We've sinned. We deserve eternal punishment. But you know why we're not dead yet? Because God's been merciful to us. Because God has been gracious to us. And let me tell you something. That's the best thing about the gospel of Jesus Christ. Look, I've heard the word. I believe the word. I repented of my sin. I confess my faith in Christ. And I'm baptized for the remission of sin. Let me tell you something, friend. Look, that concept of your sins being washed away, that's a God thing. That's not a you thing. And what we have to understand about our righteousness, he says this in the book of Isaiah, our righteousness is but filthy rags. Understand this. Your righteousness won't stand up too long. See, when the way that we become righteous toward God, he says that we have what's called imputed righteousness. It's righteousness that belongs to Jesus, but because now we're yoked with Jesus, his righteousness is transferred to us. Amen, somebody. We have imputed righteousness. It's not that we always walk right, talk right, sing right, and pray right. I have access to our Heavenly Father, not because I've always done the right things, but because I have the imputed righteousness of Jesus Christ. And when I begin to think about the goodness of God and all that he's done, you don't deserve a lot. That's it. So true. Amen. Especially with some of the evil that we done thought in our heart toward people when we've been mad and upset. If thoughts would send you to jail, many of us would be locked under it. You remember years ago, if looks could kill, huh? Some of y'all would have been dead a long time ago. Oh, we'd have hurt some other people as a result. But God is gracious to us. Let me tell you something. But this was one of the problems when it comes to this dynamic with Judas. Judas, look, that was a grace that he just couldn't grasp. What are you saying? What are you saying, brother? And this is what I want you to understand, too, about the rest of the disciples that was following Jesus. They weren't innocent. Judas wasn't the only one with a problem. Jesus told his right-hand man, Peter, the leader of all the group, said, Peter said, Lord, I'm rock solid. You my homie. I'm your ride or die. They come for you. He said, Peter, before the clock crows three times, you're going to deny the fact that you even know who I am. No, Lord. I'll go with you to prison and to death. But when they came for Jesus in the Garden of Gethsemane, Judas betrayed him with a kiss. The Bible says that Peter took out his switchblade and cut off Malchus's ear. And then Jesus performed a miracle by picking his ear up and putting it back on. Because if you were known in a public way to go against a Roman officer, it meant death. He was actually standing for Peter's life. He said to Peter, if you live by the sword, you're going to die by the sword. He said, this thing must be done so that the scriptures can be fulfilled. Peter, don't you know I can dispatch 12 legions of angels and take out everyone? He said, but this thing must happen so that the scriptures can be fulfilled. And you know what the Bible says right after that? Every single one of his disciples abandoned him. Yes. Every single one of them left him by himself. We see John. He's at the foot of the cross, but we didn't see John following behind. Where you been, John? John snuck into the funeral and was at the cross by Mary, but he was missing for a while. The same ones that he stood up for, they ran for their lives. After promising and pledging, I will be with you. But then, and when it came to Peter's denial, you remember, Peter said, you sound like one of them. He said, I know not the man. No, I saw you with him. I don't know what you're talking about. You know how it is. You know how it is. We try to evade the... And then the third time, the Bible said that he cursed. Blankety blank, I told you I don't know them. And the Bible said he was following afar off and his eyes met Jesus. And the Bible says that Peter ran off and he wept bitterly because he remembered the word. And then the cock crowed. Oh, Lord. I remember what I said, but I reneged like I was playing spades. Praise the name of Jesus. When you renege in Spain, it's costly. Yeah. Amen, somebody. But look at God's love. His grace, his mercy, and his love is incomparable, saints. You know why I say incomparable? Look who God used to preach the first gospel sermon. Denying, lying, cussing Simon Peter. Huh? If somebody did that to us, they've been wrote off for life. Oh, you trying to act like you don't know me now when we hunt? Oh, now you get around this crowd, you act like we... Oh, okay, I got you. No, you know us. You're not going to get that person a prominent position. Peter preached the first gospel sermon where over 3,000 souls were saved. There was a time of restoration where Jesus extends his grace in John 21. When you have time, he says, Peter, do you love me? Feed my sheep. He said, Lord, you know I love you. Feed my sheep. Peter, do you love me? Lord, you know I love you. Feed my lambs. Peter, do you love me? Lord, you know all things. You know where it is, Lord. And they said, in this time in John chapter 21, look, these three affirmations that Peter gave, that how much he loved the Lord, they canceled out his original three denials. We serve the God of grace. We serve the God of mercy. What I see in this text Judas realized he betrayed him for some money. He was already starting his part of separation. And Jesus told him, he said, one of y'all going to betray me at this table. Everybody started looking. Who, me? Who, me? And then he said, in one of the narratives, he said, it's the same one who's got his hand in the dish when my hand was in the dish. Judas. Judas got up and ran away. And then the next thing we find in the garden, Judas gave them a signal. He said, the one I kiss, that's the one that you're looking for. He's the one. Jesus said, friend, when he went to kiss, friend, do what you do quickly. Every kiss is not a good kiss. But some of y'all with some birthday, y'all done come to find that out already, haven't you? Huh? Yeah. Everybody kid, don't mean you well. They said they were gonna and they ain't get. Okay, leave it alone. What you saying, preacher? There were some things that Judas really didn't understand about the nature of Jesus. Judas didn't see, he didn't live long enough to be able to see Peter get restored. If the Lord forgave Peter, the Lord could have forgiven Judas. But what Judas realized, the Bible said that he set things in motion. The Bible said that he was remorseful based on what he had done. He realized that he had betrayed innocent blood. He tried to go back to the people that he conspired to plan with. Hey, guys, I made a mistake. Y'all can let him go now. He said, man, I betray innocent blood. That's your problem. We don't want this blood money. Oh, no, we can't. And it's amazing how hypocritical these people were supposed to be, godly, and brought Jesus up on some trumped up charges trying to kill him. He said, look, no, this is a payment for murder. Oh, y'all too good to accept the money back that y'all originally gave. It's amazing. Hypocrisy kills me sometimes. But notice, Judas was riddled with guilt and shame. Yes, yes. Let me tell you something, friends. Guilt can weigh really heavy. I see it all the time. I see a lot of time at funerals, too. Yes. You know, people trying to jump in the casket, take the person with, take me with you. Don't push them too hard. What are you doing? See, a lot of times the guilt is I'm seeing a final state and now I'm thinking about all the times that I neglected to do what I could have done. That's not in every case, but that's a lot of cases. Guilt weighs heavy. I remember they were trying to tell me, and then now we see a final state where there's no more. That's hard to deal with. And grief is a difficult thing. Judas was realized. Now he's playing back in his mind when he heard that Jesus was going to be put to death. Can you imagine how many miracles that he saw came across his mind? Can you imagine the time when Jesus was washing his dirty, stinking feet? All of these things begin to flood his memory. When he healed those who were blind. When he unstopped the mouths of those who were mute. When he healed those who had ailments in their bodies. When he healed the woman that had the issue of blood. Time and time again, there were so many things that Judas saw. It was overwhelming to him. What I did was wrong. He tried to go back and make it right. They would have no parts. But there's a part in the narrative that the scripture does not declare. Judas never went to Jesus. He never made his way to Jesus. I got to make it right with Jesus. Amen, somebody. He tried to make it right with the folks that he conspired against, but he didn't try to get to Jesus. He wallowed in his pity. He wallowed in his guilt, and he was feeling undeserving. Anybody in this room? You done some stuff you ain't told your best friend about because you ashamed about it yourself and you don't want nobody to judge you. You did what? With who? Oh my, what were you thinking? You don't even want to hear that. Were you on drugs or something? Were you under the influence? What? No. See, that's the personal stuff we keep. Because we don't want nobody judging us externally. But the weight of what he did, it was too heavy for him. But brothers and sisters, I don't know where you are. You can never sink too far where God's love can't reach you. Jesus has the capacity to forgive those who betrayed him. He has the capacity to forgive those who've denied the fact that they've even known him. He has the capability and the ability to forgive those who've abandoned him when they pledged to be there for him. We see it time and time again throughout scripture. If God can forgive them, he's got the capability, he has the capacity to forgive you. You know, I kind of realized, see, God is more forgiving than people. There's some people, based on stuff you did, they'll never let you live it down. Oh, you're doing good now, but I remember 1986. Ha ha! I remember. Yep. But that's people, though. Amen. Sister Cena said this morning in Bible class, look, people don't have a heaven or a hell to put you in. They judging you about matters, but they got guilt of their own things. Amen, somebody. Yours may have been public, theirs was just private, but the righteous judge, amen, somebody. What's that all? Let me tell you something, friend. I don't know where you are. I've been in meetings before where a person said, man, you preached that message. I was contemplating suicide and I changed my mind. You don't know. They look fine to me. But that's what we've learned. We talked about this in Bible class too this morning. It's a lot we talk about in Bible class. Some of y'all missing. I let that simmer in your spirit. I almost lost my point. But Bible class is good. That's a good point. The reality is, listen. I mean, this is what we have to understand. God, in his infinite wisdom, sent Jesus to be the propitiation and the atoning sacrifice for our sins. Guess what Jesus realized? After we were baptized for the remission of our sins, guess what he realized? You were going to sin again. Guess what he realized? You was going to promise you'd never do it again? And what happened? You did it again. Huh? That's the power of grace. That's about grace it's unexplainable. Because we as humans, we struggle with the capacity of doing that. Hey, I warned you once. I ain't giving you twice. And we done. That's how we are. But his mercies are renewed every day. There was some grace that Judas missed that he struggled with grasping. God can't forgive me based on the way I treated him. I dimed him out for some dollars that really wasn't going to last long. But we do see part of his spirit. He did try to go give it back. But he didn't. He didn't make it right with the Lord. So brothers, brothers and sisters, be mindful about what it is that you're doing. Be mindful of what it is, how you're operating. Be mindful how it is that you're talking about other people and talking to other people. You may be talking to somebody who's on the brink. Your conversation may alter their purview, or it can drive them over the cliff. Are you hearing that? Judas had detached himself from the fellowship of the other disciples. If they heard his contemplation, they could have talked him out of it. But see, there's the danger when we operate in isolation. Do you know that's exactly where the enemy wants you? Oh, I ain't got to deal with these church people. I ain't going to be worried about them. They got sin just like I got sin and whatever. I don't need nobody judging me. Let me tell you something. You're in a dangerous place when you operate outside of accountability. We did talk about this morning. He said, that's the danger when you don't have accountability partners. You always letting yourself off the hook. And guess what we begin to do? You begin to justify and make rationales for why you don't operate the right way. Well, if they ain't do this, I wouldn't have cussed them out. If they didn't do this, I wouldn't have did that. Amen. Oh, you want, that's the game you want to play? Oh, you do this to me, and I'll go. Even though the Bible say don't do evil for evil, right? You overcome evil with good. Huh? Oh, you want to be street? I'll be more streeter than you. Don't go look up streeter because it's not in the dictionary, but y'all know how y'all be talking in Canada. Don't be acting brand new. Huh? But these are rap. Look, I don't know where you are. You can't sink too far where God's love can't reach you. Don't miss what Judas missed. He couldn't grasp grace. Let me tell you something, friends. You don't deserve. Any brother get up here, lead songs, do the prayer, do the... That's a great thing for God. I'm up here preaching a message. But guess what? I still fall short. Guess how I'm going to make it in heaven? Because God is gracious. Guess how you're going to make it in heaven? Because God is gracious. Guess how I'm going to make it in heaven? Because God is merciful. And it's not my merit. Oh, I perform well today, but I can mess up in the afternoon. He said, your performance in one segment won't carry you. Your righteousness is unstable. But the imputed righteousness of Jesus Christ is the thing that keeps me covered. His blood continues to cleanse. Thank God for grace. Man, grace is the best thing about the gospel of Jesus Christ. And see, grace is not the concept that's just going to keep you abusing it. When you realize that somebody put it all on the line from you, yes, yes. Amen, somebody who loved you when you don't deserve, it helps you to operate with restraint. That's right. It's good. Because I'm walking on grace that I don't deserve. That's right. Amen, somebody. He's blessing me beyond what I deserve. I deserve jail. I deserve judgment. Amen, somebody. But he's offered me grace. And we're called to walk in the grace of Jesus Christ. We're called to grow in the grace of Jesus Christ. But Judas wasn't able to grasp the grace that Jesus had for him. Friend, I don't know where you are. I don't know the circumstance that you're dealing with. I know God is so good that many of us don't look like what we've been through. Amen, somebody? But that still doesn't mean you're not struggling. Amen, somebody? That still doesn't mean you're not struggling inside. Have you ever seen a school of ducks? They just gliding across the water. It just looked like they glide. But if you ever looked under the water, man, their feet going like this. They don't look like the struggle. It's something going on under that water. But they just gliding across the top. See, your external may look well, but God knows the internal consternation that you have going on. Man, you can't live your life and operate with peace by yourself. You need the peace that God offers. Another thing that Judas would make. Judas didn't have no peace. But Jack, he had the 30 pieces of silver. He got what he wanted, but he had no peace. He tried to give it back. They wouldn't accept it. Still didn't have any peace. Man, God has a peace that passes all understanding. And all he wants you to do is embrace it. Man, you up here are going to be running around. It's a political season. It's divided. It's all get out. And my person won. And you still don't know what the future holds. Man, these groups have been promising us stuff for a long time. Still ain't made good on what they... My person won. What about Jesus? See, when the world is unstable, God is my stabilizer. Man, what happened in Florida, it can happen in Connecticut. Man, that house you've been paying for, and there's people down there, they ain't got the insurance to cover the stuff. They've been there for years. And man, you talking about destabilizing, heart-wrenching, heartbreak. See, that's why our hope can't be in material things. Because that's going to shift. Man, we stable. All we got to do is glide into retirement now. And then Helene come. And then Milton come right behind. Y'all seeing this? Man, this world not my home. I'm just my treasures. We got to stop living like this world is our home. I want to be with Jesus. Jesus has grace for you. Jesus has peace for you. Jesus has mercy for you. He died on a whole rugged cross because of his love for you and for me. People may not show you the love that you deserve, but just know God loves you more than any man or woman could. Amen, somebody? The world may hate on me, but God still loves me. And see, that can help you to keep on going. Man, you think you're operating in isolation, so you have withdrawn from support and encouragement that you need. That was Judas's problem as well. Don't stay away. I'm just going to log on and go to heaven from my living room. That wasn't a part of God's design. You receiving, but you ain't blessing nobody. There's some people who need to be prayed with. There's some people who need to be served by you. They can't always receive it with you sitting on the couch. Amen, somebody. This is not, look, people who can be here should be here. For those who are shut in and things of that nature, that's an option for them to stay connected with the body of Jesus Christ. And we're glad we offer that. But those who can should. Amen. That's right. For the God who died on the Friday, who was brutalized, was still dead Saturday, but early one Sunday morning, he got up from the grave with all power in his hand. You don't have to be hopeless when you got Jesus.
1: That's right.
0: Because he is our hope. Amen, somebody. Amen. You don't have to operate without peace because he is our peace. If you don't know Jesus in the parting of your sins today, you need to come in right relationship with him. We're living in a dangerous world.
2: Yes.
0: No matter how much education you have, you still can be destabilized in your thinking. Doesn't matter how much money you have. Amen, somebody. Man, money don't give you security when your health is bad. Y'all hearing this? We got to stop putting all our hope in things that's not eternal, because they can shift right away from us. But you need a relationship with Jesus. You come to him by hearing the gospel, how he died, he was buried, rose again the third day according to the scripture. Be willing to believe that same message. Be willing to repent of your sins, which means make a change of mind, which then leads to a change of action. Be willing to confess Christ. I believe that Jesus Christ is the Son of God, the same confession that the eunuch made, and be baptized today for the forgiveness or for the remission of your sins, and you can be added to the body of Christ, the church of Christ, the one that he died for. And see, when you're baptized, God erases all of your sin. Boy, that's a good news right there. God places his spirit in you that helps you, and it's going to lead you and guide you and help you to effectively live the Christian life. And then as a result, God adds you to a family. You don't have to go looking for a Bible-believing church. You already in one. Amen, somebody.
3: Amen.
0: And guess what? It's our job. When you look to the left of you, right of you, front of you, back of you, look, it's our job to help one another go to heaven.
3: Amen.
0: You ain't operating on your job if you ain't got time to speak to me. You ain't operating on, I'm here, but who you helping? You here, but the question is, who you helping? You ain't helping nobody when you won't engage with nobody, don't talk to nobody. Well, I'm an introvert. Get over your introvertedness. Jesus discipled introverts too. He always had people outside of their lanes, but the cause was more important than our personal comfort. That's what we got to understand. The cause is more important than our personal comfort. Amen, somebody. That's a reality. But are you willing to allow God to use you? Hear the gospel, believe it, repent of your sins, confess your faith in Christ, and be baptized today in water for the remission of your sins. If you're a member of the body of Christ and you need prayer about a particular situation, God's able to secure you. If your burden is heavy, I know a burden bearer. His name is Jesus. Jesus is the difference maker.

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1: Hi, my name is Simon Hartel, and I'm a young igniter from the Philippines. Today's Bible scripture of the day comes from Psalms chapter 128, verse 1. Blessed are all who fear the Lord, who walk in obedience.
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Dear friends, good morning. Greetings in the name of our Lord and Savior Jesus Christ. My name is David Ross. I am the Church of Christ, preaching the Word of God since 30 years above. I have good travels with the Ignite Radio Broadcasting since 5 years above. Thank you very much for the listening to the Word of God, the 180 programs on Ignite Radio Broadcasting with CLR. Dear brothers and sisters, we know very well we are continually studying the book of the Philippians. Finally, fourth chapter, we are going to explanation. Hello, my brother Tanki, good morning. Greetings to you and your family and local congregations. My dear brothers and sisters, those who are online and offline, we are praying for you. The Lord's work is going very well in India. Everything is going to good. We try to our level best study the Bible, understanding the Bible. We try to understanding the 66 books, the Holy Bible. The Holy Bible means the Word of God. The Word of God, eternal words, Bible giving to eternal life to us through the Lord Jesus Christ. He's the Son of God. Jesus Christ died on the cross for me, for our sins. He purchased his righteousness blood and pure blood, the holy blood. So, every day, every minute, every week, every month, every year, until death, we praise God. We give honor to God. Because God created us. God created us with His own hands. With His image. Because Spirit, He gave breath to us. My dear brothers and sisters, Bible teachings to us for the world, Bible teachings to everyone. That means the Lord Jesus Christ to forgive our sins. Earthly life, things we all try to understanding. Our citizenship in the heaven, God has seated with us. Christ is the heavenly realms. He is the world. We are the believers. We are the believers. We are the citizenship of heaven. Because our bodies wash, our spirit changed into Christ. That means we baptized in Christ. In the name of Jesus Christ. That's why we are rejoicing the Word of God. God gives suggestion to the world through His Son. My dear brothers and sisters, now I am going to reading the book of the Philippians, 4th chapter. The book of the Philippians, 4th chapter. Really, this book is very important. Apostle Paul strongly teaches to them, not only them, for us, for the world. First scripture, the book of the Philippians, 4th chapter,
verse 1. Therefore, my beloved and long for brethren, my joy and crown, so stand fast in the Lord, believe. Once again, I am going to read in New King James Version Bible. Therefore, my beloved and long for brethren, my joy and crown, so stand fast in the Lord, beloved. What Bible explanation? Having described in the Philippians chapter 3 verse 12 to 21, how to Philippians believers should press on and not to look back, how they should follow the example of and mature Christians, how they should eagerly wait the coming of Christ. Paul now writes, therefore, that is how to should stand firm in the Lord. We must stand firm in the Lord, in His strength and in His grace. One of the biggest helps in standing firm is our faith that Jesus will return and transform our bodies into His likeness that we studied. Thought chapter verse 20 and 21. The Philippians are Paul's joy and crown. 1 Thessalonians 2nd chapter verse 19. They are the fruits of Paul's labor. They are his crown of victory. The crown the runner receives when he wins the race. 1 Corinthians chapter 9 verse 25. Final exhortations. This fourth chapter tells to us, lovely brothers and sisters, what the Bible teachings to us, we are teaching. Where is the Bible silent? We are the silent. And we see second words. Be united, joyful, and in prayers. I implore Edo, and I implore and Synodis to be of the same mind in the Lord. Tells to us, Evoji, and tells to us, and Sintage, to be the same mind in the Lord. Who is the two one here? Here we read, and with the leading women in the Philippians. Church have had a disagreement. Paul does not tell us what the disagreement is about. He only prays with them that they agree with each other and become of one mind. Second chapter, second verse. Paul's greatest desire is that there be unity in the church. Unity in the church depends on two things: true
teaching and purity of life. What's two things? True teaching and pure life. It's essentially to oppose those who teaching falsehood and those who live in sin without repent, such people as like a cancer and in Christ's body. The church and that the cancer needs to be cut out and removed. But it is sin to oppose those in the church who have a disagreement with us over a personal matter and to oppose to the brother or sister for such a person is the impurity. Such opposition wounds Christ's body if can destroy the church wherever we feel impelled to oppose some brother or sister in the church. Let us make very certain that we are opposing that's a person of for Christ sake and not our own sake. Otherwise, we shall be opposing to Christ himself. That's a Paul teachings to false teacher and those who are the true teachers is there and pure life of eternal life of in Christ. My lovely brothers and sisters, walk with the Christ. Christ will come again. Paul asked to these two women to agree with each other in the Lord in the order for there to be true agreement between Christian. Each side must accept the lordship and the authority of Christ only as brothers and sisters in the Lord can be truly be one mind with each other. We cannot be of one mind on any major matter with those who are not in the Lord. Yes, my dear brothers and sisters, what we are studying the Bible teachings to us, pray joyful tells to us and be anxious for nothing, thinks these thoughts. That is a final exhortations. These scriptures tells to us, yes, and thought words. We see thought scripture. And I argue also to campaign, help this woman who labored with me in the gospel with Clement also and with the rest of my followers whose names are in the book of life. So an argument that also true companion help these women who labor with me in the gospel with the Clement also and the rest of my fellow workers, those names are in the book of life. Friends, Paul mentioned some names.
those who are men and women. Paul here asked to another member of the Philippines church to help two women mentioned in the scripture too, and resolves that a different Paul calls this person. He is a loyal and young follower. It is not known who this the person was. Paul also mentions Clement and other fellow workers whose names are written in the book of the life. The Gospel of Luke 10 chapter verse 20 and the book of the Revelation 3 chapter verse 5. Please try understanding, study the scriptures in your home. Lovely friends, brothers, sisters, believe the Bible, the truth. Rejoice in the Lord always. Again, I will say rejoice. Paul again tells to the Philippians to rejoice in the Lord. Rejoice in the Lord. Rejoice, this is not a suggestion. It's a command. When you are continually sad, we are disobedient, God's word nevertheless. There are times when it is appropriate, the more, and at such a times, it's not to sin to be sad, and must also mourn for sin, both for our own sins, for our sins others. See Matthew 5th chapter verse 5. Dear brothers, and we see fifth of a scripture. Let your gentleness be known to all men. The Lord is at hand. The word gentleness that Paul uses here is a very broad word. Its meaning includes not only gentleness, but also patience, kindness, goodness, all fruits of the Holy Spirit. All fruits of the Holy Spirit. The book of the Galatians, 5th chapter, verse 22 and 23. A gentleman is also a generations man. Such a man looks out not for his own interests, but for the interests of the others. That we studied, 2nd chapter, verse 20 and 21. Let our gentleness is be apparent to all men, and gentleness is one proof of our love for each other. John 13 chapter, the Gospel of John 13 chapter verse 35. The Lord is near. The Lord is near. Paul means that the Christ is near to the Philippians and has his gaze upon them. Christ is constantly and purifying his church in Philippines.
But there is a second meaning to the Paul's statement that the Lord is near, namely, that the Lord is about to come again. That's the book of James, 5th chapter, verse 8. Some people ask him, is the Lord late in coming? So when Paul wrote this letter, the Lord's coming was near. Why has he not come? But let us not doubt about his coming, and rather let us remember that in that Lord, there's the Lord's side. A day is like 1,000 years, and 1,000 years are like a day. 2 Peter 3 chapter verse 8. My dear brothers, my dear sisters, studying, understanding every scripture, and six number, be anxious for the nothing, but in everything by prayer and supplication with thanksgiving, let your requests be made known God. Yes. So, anxious for the nothing, but in everything, by prayer and supplication, with the thanksgiving letter your requests be made known to God. The oaths, gentleness that Paul uses here is a very broad word. Its meaning including not only gentleness, all fruits, the Holy Spirit. Galatians 5th chapter verse 23 and 22 and 24. A gentle man is also a generous man. Such a man looks out not for his own interests, but for the interests of the others. Second chapter, verse 20 and 21. Let's our gentleness is apparent to all men. Gentleness is one proof of our love for each other. The Gospel of John 13 and 35. The Lord is near. Paul means that Christ is near to the Philippians and has his gaze upon them. Christ constantly and purifying his church in the Philippi. But there is a second meaning of that Paul's statement that the Lord is near, namely, that the Lord is about to come again. James 5th chapter verse 8. So people ask him, is the Lord's late coming? So when write his letter, that the Lord's coming was near. Why has he not come? But let us not doubt about his coming. Let us remember that we Lord is a sight. The day is so like he, 1,000 years, and the 1,000 years like he, one day. That we and that Peter said, Second Peter, 3rd chapter, verse 8. My brothers and sisters, and do not be anxious about any things. This is a command to we understand. Yes, my dear brothers,
my dear sisters, this is a command to be announced and exhorted. Always to sin, become anxious to the sign, lack of the faith, Romans 14 chapter verse 23. God is our known and all-powerful Heavenly Father. He will be king of His children. 1 Peter 5 chapter verse 7. We are not to worry. Matthew is teaching to us, the Gospel of Matthew 6 chapter 25 and 34. However, when we have to a need for the something, that must be God for it. Matthew 6 chapter verse 11 and 7. Matthew. God knows what we need before we are asking for it. God knows what we need before we ask God. It's nevertheless that has just human father wants to near his children and requests. So our Heavenly Father wants to hear our requests. But we must ask God in the faith. The book of James chapter 1 verses 6 to 8 verses. Not only that we must asking with the thanksgiving. Ephesians 5 chapter verse 20. And Philippians 1:3. God has near our the requests that always gives to us an answer. Therefore, even as we pray, we can thank Him for an ever in 1 John 5 chapter 14 and 15. And the 7th verse we try to understand. And the peace of God, which is surpasses all understanding, will guard your hearts and the minds of through Jesus Christ. The peace of God is one of the remaining fruits of the Holy Spirit. Galatians 5 chapter verse 22. When God's peace comes into our minds, our hearts, and exit goes to our peace and exactly to our opposites, to God's peace, is so greater than our understanding. And that transcends all understandings. With our understanding, we see things that make us acts our when God's peace comes, our anxiety is overcome. God's peace will guard our hearts, our minds from every anxiety. Hence it is all weapons of the Satan. But of the appearance of the God's available only in Christ Jesus. Apart from Christ, the Holy Spirit does not dwell within us. And if the Holy Spirit is not in our life, then will be no peace either. No peace in either. And we see 8 words and meditate on these words. Finally, brethren, whatever things are true, whatever things are noble, whatever things are just, whatever things are pure, whatever things are lovely, whatever things are of good report, if there is any virtue and if there is anything that and praiseworthy, and meditate on these things. Yes, asking Him, whatever things are pure. Hi, my brothers and sisters, and meditate all these things. It's His report. Peace of God. Peace of God.
God in your heart. He tells to us. He tells to us. What kinds of the things do we think about what we do and constance to God? Do we spend a lot of time find fruits with others and grumbling among ourselves? Let us stop that. Instead, let us think about things that were true, noble, pure, lovely, and admirable, and thinks about such things. Brothers, whatever true teachings do from the Bible we read or hear about, we must put into the practice in your life. Do not merely and listen to his or do what he says. James chapter 1 verse 22-25 verses. If your God's word, only the peace of God, but the God of peace will be with thee. Us, God himself. This is the Bible teachings to us. Thanks for their gifts. Yes? Paul rejoices in the love, and generally that the Philippians have that shown to him and tells to us. He just recently brought to the Paul gift from the Philippians. Paul has not written verses 10, and because he is still in need for the hopes to the get even more help from the Philippians. He is not a writing of that flatter. It's a powerful lessons we studied. Paul rejoices in the love and generosity that the Philippians have shown him to the an effort to has to the mean. But Paul has not written verses 10. Still, we need to the hopes to the get even more helping from the Philippians. He is not only flower to the Philippians, plains, but that merely to the express is that gratitude. Paul has it learned to be content, whatever in that circumstances. 1 Timothy 6 chapter verse 6. In other words, and Paul's state of that comparison does not depend to that our circumstances. He is that promises, peace of words. We try understanding God's words. We try to understanding the God's words. And then the world, man, those who love the old morally, the love of God, are always asking, seeking the bodily and comfort and pleasure of the believers in Christ, should seek only the bodily and the necessities of our physical lives. To that concerning, we should ask God only for those things who are necessary. God only. He is giving, helping, blessings, peace, richness, everything that means spiritually and physically. God bless us. As we understanding that, learn the secrets remains to that
counted. What is that secret? It's a Paul's words. That's the secrets. I can do everything through Him, Christ, who gives to me strength. Who gives me strength. There is nothing that Christ cannot give. There is a work of that Christ cannot enable to use to do. 2 Corinthians 12 chapter verse 19. Because of the we can do everything through Christ. We can do everything through Christ in mighty God. In the mighty God. Even though Paul and could have managed with the Philippians, helping his to the grateful that there have has been shades in his trouble. And he, Paul, recalls with that appearance and diligence, Philippians' form, generosity, and the assistant to that. We understand chapter 1, verse 4 and 5 verses. Paul not praising to the Philippians in order to that more helping from them, rather to seeking that they might be receiving spiritual fruits, rewards, generosity. He is, wants to that be spiritual, blessed for their generosity. He wants to their generosity to be credited to their account. Because of this gift and Epaphras has recently brought him the Philippians, Paul is new abundantly and supplied. Paul says that there is a gift is transgrate offer to the acceptable sacrifice pleasing to God. Never were he very we help others, especially those who are in Christians working. We are the present and fragrant offerings to God. Hebrews 13 chapter verse 16. The kind of the sacrifice is a pleasure to God, whatever you do, our brothers and sisters, and also in Christ. The Gospel of Matthew 25th chapter verse 40. But even more than this sacrifice of our money, God wants to sacrifice ourselves, our own lives. He wants to use offer ourselves as living sacrifices to obey. Yes, my dear brothers, my dear sisters, really, Christ with us was sacrificed. Romans 12 chapter verse 1. Hebrews chapter 10 verse 5, 6 and 7 verses. The promise Paul has written these scriptures. Who greatest promises in the Bible. God will meet you your needs according to His glorious riches, Christ Jesus. God will meet you all your needs, both physically and spiritually. Brothers and sisters, and anything of you in need to the simple trust in God and the His promises. He says, I will meet you all your needs.

2 Corinthians 9, chapter verse 8. God will meet all our needs in Christ Jesus. That means He gives the guidelines. Christ is our pot, helping to us. The Holy Spirit pot, helping to us. All of our needs in Christ. Through the Christ, together with Christ, God freely gives to all things, but our all not in Christ. We shall receive nothing. Matthew 6 chapter 33 we know. First we seek His righteousness and His kingdom. Those who are, that's the people of in Christ. And does God only give to the little, does not give to the only body and enough, no, has given to the, according to that glorious richness. Ephesians 1, 3, 8, 20 and 21. And there is no limited glorious riches of the Christ. And these are riches in our Himself. May God be praised. Believe everyone. Believe my brothers and sisters. But of the world counted. Necessary heed the glorious riches. Paul refers to the scriptures. Night. And primarily spiritual riches, material riches, material things. God has promised to supply only our needs, our wants to be spiritual things. God is ready to the blessings in that abundantly. Paul sent to the Philippines greetings from the various Christians in the Rome. Those who are belongs in the Caesar household as yours and servants and the household of the official Caesar who had become believers because Paul was a prisoner of and Caesar has to contact with that some members of the Caesar household, those who are witness, some of the become Christians. That 1:3. And book of the 1 Corinthians 16 chapter verse 23. My lovely brothers and sisters, try understanding the lesson, what we try to understand in the book of the Philippians. Dear friends, dear sisters, really this is a little book, that's a 4 chapters, but it's very strength to you. Strength to us. Philip was leading city of that Macedonia, the northern proceed to that Greek, because of many Romans citizens and Romans soldiers, and that settled there is has been made the Romans. Acts 16 and 12. Paul first and Philippians during his second missionary journey. It was to first time of the gospel of Christ had been preached in that context to the European. It was here the Philippians then. That we gospel and first spreading an European Asian. Remember the Christians. Paul first went to Philippians because of that the vision he received, which a man in Macedonia said to him, come over to the Macedonia. The helping that we understanding the book of the Acts 16 chapter verse 9 and 10 verses. Paul first visited the Philippians and describes Acts

read its weary words and those Paul wrote to this letter to the Philippians, Colossians, Philippians, during that the same imprisonment for that, the information about the Paul's life. See that we understand in introduction of the book of Romans. So, thanksgiving to the prayer, chapter 1, introduction, outlines, introduction, chapter 1, 1 to 26, thanksgiving and prayers, chapter 1, verse 1 to 11 verses, Paul's situations in the Romans, chapter 1, 12 to 26, exhortations, chapter 1, 27 to 2nd chapter, verse 8. Exhortations, steadfastness, and unity. Chapter 1, 27 to 2nd chapter, verse 4. The example of the Christ. 2nd chapter, verse 5 to 11 verses. Exhortations work out one's salvation. 12 to 18 verses, the second chapter. Planning and warning, second chapter, verse 92, third chapter, verse 21. Plans for the coming visit, second chapter, verse 92, 30. Warning against the false teachers, third chapter, 1 to 21. And concluding remarks, fourth chapter, verse 1 to 23. Finally, exhortations 1 to 9, 4th chapter, the Philippians, gifts of the Paul, 10 to 23 verses. My dear brothers, my dear sisters, this is a book of Philippians, and 1 to 4 verses, 4 chapters, I was complete. Thank you so much for the listening, the Word of God, the 180 program on Ignite Radio Broadcasting Mixer. 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We are praying for everyone. God is good always. Thank you very much for the listening, my brothers and sisters, for your comments, for your hearts, for your love in Christ. 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If there is any questions, please contact our email. If there is any important things, please contact our email address. If there is any doubts, please contact our email address. If you have any questions, please contact our email address. We are always praying for everyone. 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Spread in many countries. We reach many peoples. We bring them into true doctrine. What's the Bible teaching? We are teaching. Where is the Bible silent? We are the silent. That's we try understanding. All are understanding the 66 books, mainly what the New Testament teachings to us, the four Gospels. What's the letters, the explanation, teachings to us. That's the first century. Christians and churches and their faith and dedicated lives. What their life with Christ, with righteousness. As so like that you and me, everyone, dedicated life with Lord Jesus Christ. He tells to 4:30. He gave strength. He believed. Yes. That's why Bible teachings to us. First, we seek His kingdom and His righteousness.
That's our goal. Share our programs to brothers and sisters. Thank you for the listening to the word of God. God willing, see you on Saturday morning, 11 a.m. That's India, Indian Standard Time. Thank you, my brothers. Thank you, my sisters, watching and listening for your comments. Thank you, my brother Thorn Kid, for his encouragement. And greetings to our CVCSRE elders, to everyone. My brothers and sisters, you are taking time listening to the word of God and good comments and encouragements. I am so very happy to this time. Thank you, lovely brothers and sisters. Have a nice day. May God bless you. God willing, see you on Saturday, 11 a.m. at Ignite Radio India program.

0: do. Does that make sense? Whereas in the churches of Christ, it's all one. You believe and you're baptized, and that's what gives you salvation. The denominational world would say you believe in Jesus, that forgives you of your sins, and then you can be baptized if you want to. So it's really a big difference in the way in their thinking of what is baptism. Is it just a show, or does it truly forgive you of your sins? And they don't really believe that.
1: ఓకే నాకు అర్థమైంది రమేష్ అన్నప్పుడు ఇక్కడ మనకు అర్థమైనట్టుగానే చెప్పాడు. ఇక్కడ ఏం చెప్తున్నాడు అంటే అదర్ వేరే డినామినేషన్ వాళ్ళు ఏ విధంగా బాప్తిసం గురించి మాట్లాడతారంటే ఫస్ట్ మనం నమ్ముదాము 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
0: 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Acts chapter 22.
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0: 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Acts 22:16.
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0: Yeah, sure.
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0: Okay. Now notice the order is very important. Ananias told him to get up. Remember, Saul couldn't see, and he was upset. He had been eating for 3 days, and he was very upset about what had happened. So Ananias said, listen, get up. You be baptized. That washes away your sins. And then by doing that, you're calling on the name of the Lord. You have a converted, changed life.
1: చూడండి ఇక్కడ అననీయ ఏమని చెప్తున్నాడు అనే విషయాన్ని గమనించండి. నీవు తడువు చేయట ఎందుకు లేచి ఆయన నామమును బట్టి ప్రార్థన చేసి బాప్తిసం పొంది నీ పాపములు కడిగి వేసుకో. ఇక్కడ చెప్తున్న విషయం గమనించండి, 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
0: 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That's what washes away your sins. And then you can be baptized if you want to.
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0: So that's the interesting thing about this verse. The Apostle Paul tells us the proper way, and I hope this answers your question about the denominational world. Arise, be baptized, wash away your sins, and that satisfies the calling on the name of the Lord. But the denominational world says you call on the name of the Lord first. Jesus, I believe in you. And that's what washes away your sins, and then baptism is whether you want to or not.
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0: One more thing to say. It is not possible to be baptized in a denominational church and expect that that is the proper baptism. Say that.
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0: How can I be baptized in a denominational church and stay in that church that practices instrumental music? Maybe there's
1: okay.
0: women speaking or preaching. They're baptizing, but they're still doing things that are not in God's word.
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0: Even Jesus would say that there's going to be many in that day, on the last day, that will say, Lord, Lord, have we not prophesied in thy name? Have we not done many good works? And Jesus is going to say, I never knew you.
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0: 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These are people who think that they're doing right in the name of Jesus, but they didn't do it in the right way, and Jesus condemned them. And so you either do things the right way according to God's word, or you do it the wrong way. There's no middle area. It's either one way or the other.
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1: If you have any questions, you just write on the paper. You ask next Tuesday.
0: Okay. All right. So next week we will continue about baptism. There's still a lot of questions and a lot of things to discuss. So we're going to focus next week, Lord willing, on Mark 16:16. And that's okay. Going to be our focus for the most part. For next week. So we'll continue in this particular series, but because that's what we want to nail down baptism in our minds. We want to make it very solid. So we'll talk specifically about Mark 16:16 next week.
1: Okay. ఇప్పుడు మనం ఏం చెప్తున్నారంటే బ్రదర్, బాప్తిజం గురించినటువంటి ఈ బోధను ఇలాగే కొనసాగించుకుందాం ఇంకా రేపటి వారానికి కూడా, ఎందుకంటే ఇందులో చాలా నేర్చుకోవాల్సినటువంటి అవసరం ఉంది. ఇందులో 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
0: 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Thank everybody so much. I appreciate your attention, appreciate your attendance, and appreciate the questions as well. Very, very much.
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1: Okay, firstly we praise to God because you teaching me this kind of subject. So first we thanks to God, and again we vandanamulu to, we thanks to you brother again, because we you are put your time, this kind of time to us, and you teach this kind of subject to us. So we are especially, we are very blessed people because of you teaching me this kind of subject. So he says that we thank to all, we all thank to you, firstly God, and again you.
0: Absolutely. Yeah, all glory goes to God. Okay, thank you very much.
1: Okay, okay. Here my colleague brother. Yes, he, he's also
0: very good to see you.
3: Okay, okay. Very good to see you, brother.
0: Okay, so shall
1: okay,
0: we
1: brother, shall we pray, brother? Shall pray, sure. And we close that meeting.
0: Sure, sure. Who pray? Okay. Me?
1: Yeah, you pray, brother.
0: Okay, you want to interpret or just me pray?
1: Okay.
0: Okay, I'll pray. Ready? Okay. Our Father in heaven, we're so thankful for this day that you've given us today.
1: Okay, తపర్లోకమందున మా తండ్రి ఈ ప్రత్యేకమైన దినాన్ని మాకు ఇచ్చినందుకు మీకు కృతజ్ఞతలు.
0: And we're so thankful for all of these who are very interested in your word.
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0: And we hope and pray that the things we have discussed today will be very beneficial.
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0: Bless each and everyone who are here because of their interest in your word.
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0: Forgive us of our sins. And thank you for so much for the blood of Jesus. In Jesus' name, amen.
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0: Okay, I will talk with you in a minute.
1: Yeah, he's my brother, brother. He's an elder brother.
0: Okay, hello Vivek. Good to see you.
1: And
0: good
1: also
0: questions
1: there
0: today.
1: Is Bunny, Golapalli Bunny. He is also my babai, uncle.
0: Hello, brother Bunny.
4: Praise the Lord, sir.
0: Yeah, very good to see you.
1: Okay, brother. Thank you, brother. Thank you for teaching.
0: Okay, sure, sure, sure. Okay, bye-bye.
1: We will see, brother. We will see you next Tuesday. Bye.
0: Okay, sure. Bye. Bye-bye.
5: 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In every age, the faith is challenged. From the days of old to the time of the apostles and until now, the message of Christ has faced opposition, distortions, and compromise. Yet, the call of Scripture remains unchanged, not merely to believe the faith, but to defend it. So, welcome you to this special radio series, Contending for the Faith. It's a doctrinal radio series dedicated to awakening believers and Christians, churches, church, to the responsibility of guarding the gospel of Jesus Christ. So I greet us all, welcome where we are listening from, across the nations, all around. Now this special radio series, Contending for the Faith, is a teaching period, a time with design to strengthen us as Christians, as believers in truth, and to awaken the church to spiritual responsibility. We fail to understand the fact that we are accountable of the faith. The faith has been given to our hands. It has been laid upon us to handle, to spread forth, and to take good care of. So it is time we are awakened to that responsibility. So today we are going to begin in our series, Contending for the Faith, the part one, the foundation of the faith. The foundation of the faith. So in our series, Contending for the Faith, we're going to begin the part one of this series, the foundation of the faith. And our first episode or first topic is going to be the urgent call to contend. The urgent call to contend. And our main text that we have read previously last week is taken from the book of Jude, verse 3. Jude chapter 1, verse 3. That says, Jude 1, verse 3 says, Beloved, when I gave all diligence to write unto you of the common salvation, it was needful for me to write unto you and exhort you that you should earnestly contend for the faith which was once delivered unto the saints. That is our topic, our theme text for this series itself. So once again, you are welcome. And speaking to you is Bro Samuel from Okada Town, Edo State. And if you're hearing my voice, wherever you're hearing my voice, I urge that you also pick your scripture and join in this discussion. But before we progress further, I want us to take the time to pray and commit our discussion into God's hand. Let us pray. Holy Father and King in heaven, we thank you for the blessings of today. We thank you for the gift of life. We thank you for the grace upon our life. We thank you for the mercies you are giving unto us and being there to watch over us, O Lord. Lord, we commit ourselves into your able hands as we are about to engage in this discussion, in this series Contending for the Faith. O Lord, pray help us that we properly understand your scriptures and may we speak nothing but your words. And whatever that is account, whatever we are going to speak according to your words, O Lord, help us that we learn to practicalize them. Help us that we learn to live by them and walk by them. Have mercy upon us if we have not been going according to your way. We have in any way misinterpreted your words. O Lord, pray may have mercy upon us. Lord, just as we have seen it as a responsibility for us to discuss and have a better understanding of your word, we pray may you help us and lead us through this journey of Christianity and this race of Christianity. Likewise, our listeners out there, we pray also you extend your blessings and your grace upon them and the spirit of understanding that we all have come to the knowledge of your word, O Lord, and that they will be happy and glad enough to come before your presence. Take all the glory and all the adorations, for we pray and ask all this through the name of our Lord and Savior Jesus Christ. Amen. So once again, you are welcome to this special radio series, Contending for the Faith. And we said it today, I want to start the part one of this series, which is the foundation of the faith. And this part one, the first we're going to discuss, or which we're going to discuss today, is the urgent call to contend. The urgent call to contend. And don't forget, our series text is Jude 1, verse 3. Jude 1, verse 3. In our discussion last week, we have done a background study and review of the book of Jude. that led to the cause of this statement, the reason why this statement was made, and the expectations. So today we are moving now into the topics properly. So if you missed our discussion last time, don't endeavor not to miss anyone further, but constantly tune in and join our discussion. So once again, you are welcome, and speaking to you is Brother Samuel from Okada Town, Edo State. And we pray that Lord will help, God will help us as we dive further to have a proper understanding of His words, in Jesus' name. Amen. So today we'll be examining why every Christian must defend the faith. Why every Christian must defend the faith. Now, as we said last week, the letter of Jude is one of the most urgent warning in the New Testament, in the New Testament scriptures. Jude's original intention from our text was to write about the common salvation which we have. But something changed. Now, instead of him celebrating or discussing about the salvation, he issued a warning. And why? Now, because false teachers had secretly entered the church, he therefore urged believers to earnestly contend for the faith. Now, this tells us something important. Christian faith is not just merely believing. It's not just merely living by them. Christian faith and our faith as Christians needs to be defended. We need to contend for the faith. Now, before we proceed, what does it mean to contend? What does it mean to contend? Now, the phrase earnestly contend comes from a Greek word that describes an intense struggle or athletic competition. It describes an intense struggle. It suggests words like put effort, suggests words like determination, suggests words like to be vigilant or spiritual courageous. It does not suggest words like physical fighting or physical struggle. It's talk about the kind of effort we put, the kind of effort an athlete put in winning a race. So we have to put effort. We have to put that determination, vigilance, and spiritual courage. Contending is not passive. Contending is active. So it means, contending actually means actively standing for the truth. Actively standing for the truth. Now, if you read places like when Apostle Paul encouraged Timothy in the book of 1 Timothy 6, verse 7. 1 Timothy 6, verse 7, Apostle Paul said, fight the good fight of faith. It's the same thing about contending, the same message he was trying to convey. And likewise, in message to the church at Philippi, in Philippians 1, verse 17, said, set for the defense of the gospel. That is to defend the gospel itself. And also in 2 Corinthians 10, verse 5, also, you have a phrase of casting down imaginations and bringing into captivity every thought to the obedience of Christ. All this is still based on the aspect of, still under the umbrella of trying to contend for that faith itself. So Christianity has always required spiritual defenders of faith. And this is what we are supposed to do. Unfortunately, so many of us who call ourselves active Christians does not even have time to defend the faith. It's not just about preaching it itself, but actually about contending for it. It's a standing for that truth, no matter the situation. But today, you see the trends around and different things around, popular trends, false teachers, and make even good Christians fall away from the faith itself. There are several biblical passages that explains what it truly means to contend for the faith. Now, contending means fighting the good fight of faith. According to Paul's message or instruction to Timothy in 1 Timothy 6 verse 12, where he told Timothy to fight the good fight of faith, lay hold on eternal life. Now, the first dimension of contending is spiritual warfare for the preservation of faith. Now, a Christian life is not portrayed in Scripture as a passive journey, but rather as a battle for truth and righteousness. because we'll be faced with all this with challenges. Now, the statement in 1 Timothy 6:12 shows that faith must sometimes be defended through spiritual struggles. The believer must resist forces that oppose God's truth. And that is why I say, fight a good fight of faith, lay hold on eternal salvation. Paul also testifies at the end of his ministry in 2 Timothy 4:7, where he said, I have fought a good fight, I have finished my course, I have kept the faith. That's one of the major expectations, the major tasks of Christian. So Apostle Paul was able to say he has finished everything. He was confident to say he has completed his task when he knew that he had fought a good fight for the faith. He have tried as much as possible to finish the course, and then he have kept the faith secured. Now, notice in that scripture, in that verse, that keeping the faith requires fighting. The early church and the apostolic church preserved the gospel because faithful believers refused to compromise with errors. Another powerful illustration is found in Paul's teaching on spiritual warfare in Ephesians 6:11. It says, put on the whole armor of God, that ye may be able to stand against the wills of the devil. Now, you should really should guard yourself, because the devil is going to come. The devil is going to and fro, walking around, looking out to distort the faith and deceive people. But we as Christians, it is something that we have to see, that it's not only a physical battle, contending for the faith, only physical, but also a spiritual engagement, a spiritual requirement. The Christians, therefore, and we Christians, therefore, we should picture ourselves as soldiers equipped for spiritual conflict for the purpose of defending the faith. We are soldiers, and therefore, we are there to engage in a warfare just to defend that faith itself. Now, to contend for the faith generally means standing firm against doctrines, philosophies, and influences that contradict God's truth, either spiritually or physically, being able to stand firm in all those things. Also, we can also say contending also means defending the gospel. Now, contending also means actively defending the gospel message against distortion or opposition. And just like Apostle Paul mentioned in Philippians 1:17, saying, I am set for the defense of the gospel. That's Apostle Paul's statement, the second part of it. Now, the word defense refers to a legal argument presented in court. It implies reasoned explanation and protection of truth. So defending the contending for the faith also have to do arguing for the gospel, defending the gospel itself, just like he had just like Apostle Paul noted in Philippians 1:17. Now, the gospel message is the heart of Christianity, which is the major thing. And that gospel message is Christ's death for sins, his resurrection, and then his ascension, salvation by grace through obedience, faith, and giving our life to Jesus Christ at the end of the true baptism. And because this message is central, it has always been attacked by false teachings and philosophies, human ideologies, and social media trends presently. But Paul emphasizes the importance of guarding that faith. And in 2 Timothy again, he told Timothy in 2 Timothy 1:3, he said, hold fast the form of sound words. You ought to defend with our words, holding it fast, our doctrine soundly. Now, this in the same vein also, church leaders were commanded, and still in Paul's message to Titus, in Titus 1:19, say, holding fast the faithful word, that ye may be able by sound doctrine both to exhort and to convince the gainsayers. That is what it means by contending. That is holding fast the faithful word itself. So therefore, contending involves explaining biblical truth, correcting doctrinal errors, defending the authentic gospel message. That's what we mean by contending. Now, this defense is not motivated by pride, but by love for truth and concern for the spiritual safety of others. So that's another understanding of what we mean by contending. And also, contending means confronting false ideas. Another dimension of contending is the intellectual and spiritual confrontation of ideas that opposes God's truth. Paul explained it very clearly in his message to the second message to the Corinth in 2 Corinthians 10 verse 5. He said, casting down imaginations and every high things that exalt itself against the knowledge of God. So the Christian faith and Christians do not simply avoid false philosophies. It challenges it and opposes them to bring them down, according to that passage we just read. And therefore, believers are called to bring every thought under the authority of Christ. That is what we mean by contending. So whatever you are, whatever somebody is saying, your target or whatever message is being preached, is to make sure that whatever message is being delivered, that message is under the authority of Christ. Any doctrine that tries to put itself above the doctrine of Christ, or try to position itself equal with the doctrine of Christ, becomes a problem. And Christians are meant to pull this doctrine down, to put them under the authority of Christ. And this responsibility requires discernment. Therefore, the Apostle John instructs believers and Christians in his message in 1 John 4 verse 1. Beloved, believe not every spirit, but try the spirit whether they are of God. That is another form of contending. You have to try those spirits. You have to learn to confront messages. You don't just receive message wherever you're receiving from, either online, or a preacher comes to the church and preach, or a so-called man of God that you want to put your trust on comes in message and deliver, and you go on to accept. No. We humans, for us to actually live worthy, to fulfill our roles, like Apostle Paul said, he has completed the fight, because he was able to defend and contend for the faith. Then we also must engage in this battle. Christianity does not stop in just believing, in just giving your life to Christ and becoming a Christian and being baptized. Its processes involves contending and defending the faith at all times, making sure that the faith is kept accurately. And also Paul said in 1 Thessalonians 5 verse 21, say, prove all things, hold fast that which is good. Say, prove all things. For you to contend for the faith also requires that you have to prove every spirit, just like John said in 1 John 4 verse 1. And Paul also saying, you have to prove everything. So contending for the faith as Christian means that you also have to prove all messages that is given to you. Wherever they are from, you have to learn to prove them. Now, it means that Christians must evaluate teachings carefully in light of scriptures. Not everything you receive is acceptable. No matter who is giving that teaching, no matter how old or how long the person has been in Christianity, no matter how educated the person must have been, it is your responsibility as Christians for us to be able to evaluate teaching. That is a means of contending for the faith. Contending for the faith requires that we evaluate these things. Contending also involves examining doctrines. Many churches, they do things, and so-called Christians in word just do things without even examining if this thing is according to the will of God. Is it under the authority of Christ? Anywhere where you are, either speaking as a denomination, whatever denomination you are engaging in or you are moving with as a so-called Christian, it is expected that what you examine. On that day, you will not be judged by what you were told to do. You will be judged by what you did. The person that told you, that brought the first message, has his own judgment. And you that accepted it without examining it have your own judgment. I've seen cases where I see people doing, so-called Christian, doing things, even among the true church. And then I'll ask them, why do you do this thing? They won't tell that they don't know, but that's what they are doing in their place. I've asked some believers, some true believers, why do you baptize? Why are you baptized? Meaning, there are those that cannot even give a defense why they are doing what they are doing. And I have some members in the church, why are you a member of the Church of Christ? And no message is coming up. Now, this message of contending for the faith, examining the doctrine, is not only to unbelievers, but even to those who are truly in the fold. That's why it's a general message. Contending involves rejecting false interpretations. If a message is preached and it is wrong, you have to reject it. You don't accept it just to please the person, just to be obedient. You don't accept it just for peace to reign. No. It is better that peace not reign than the doctrine be distorted. It is better that there be problems and quarrel than the doctrine be misunderstood and misinterpreted. So contending also involves upholding the authority of God's word. So as long as it matters how it is, even if the peace does not reign, as long as the authority of God's word is being upheld. Truth must be protected intellectually and spiritually as Christians itself. And finally, what we mean by contending also, it requires vigilance and spiritual courage. Contending requires vigilance and spiritual courage. Contending for the faith demands alertness and courage. The church, Christians, will always constantly face spiritual threat, both from within and outside. And that is why Paul warns in Acts of the Apostles, chapter 20, verse 29. Paul warns the church leaders of the church in Ephesus, "For I know this, that after my departing shall grievous wolves enter in among you." To contend for the faith requires that we be at alert and we have that spiritual courage to be able to overcome. Apostle Paul still continued in verse 30 of Acts chapter 20. "Say also of your own selves shall men arise, speaking perverse things." Now this warning to the church at Ephesus shows that spiritual deception doesn't just start today in our generation, has been right from time. And also it shows that spiritual deception can also arise inside the church and even the true church, not only outside. And therefore, believers must remain watchful and at alert. It won't say because you have been long in the faith and where you are is the true church and you just relax. No. The devil will always come. And that's why Peter also exhorted Christians in 1 Epistle of Peter 5 verse 8. 1 Peter 5 verse 8. It says, "Be sober, be vigilant, because your adversary, the devil, walketh about, seeking whom he may devour." Say, be sober, be vigilant, because your adversary, the devil, it walketh about, seeking whom he may devour. And that is why contending for the faith is very, very essential. And that is why it's an urgent call to do so. Spiritual vigilance protects Christians and believers from deception and perverse and preserves the purity of the church. Contending for the faith requires courage to stand for truth, even when it is unpopular. That is what it's contending for the faith. It requires courage to stand for truth, even when you are being attacked, even when you are being challenged, even when you are being threatened, even when your truth seems unpopular. Today, in our generation today, the truth has been the false teachers of false messages as meant to sit on the high table while the truth becomes its servant. That is the generation we are today. And you see, when you get to put more, what trends more is false messages. And truth now is becoming, as the day progresses, the years go by, the truth seems to be becoming unpopular to the hearing of people. You go out and tell police, you say, I don't know about this thing. I've never heard such thing like this. But it is there in the Bible. Why is it so hard for you to study the Bible? And they will come tell that they don't know that is how it's being done. I have people that tell they have attended different churches. And when I bring something, at least you are bringing for me, is strange. It is new. The truth is always now becoming unpopular to the hearing of many people and many individuals, even to the Christians and the true church itself. But we must be able to stand firm as Christians to contend for the faith, even though no matter how unpopular it is becoming. So contending must be one with, for you to contend, it must be one done with a Christ-like spirit in all that we do itself, no matter the situation. So that is what we mean by contending. Let's not forget that our topic of this today is the urgent call to contend for the faith. That's the topic of today. Okay, nextly, we are going to consider why the call to contend is urgent. Why is the call an urgent call? Remember our topic, our point of discussion is the urgent call to contend. We have discussed on what it means to contend. And now I want to understand, why is it an urgent call? Now, the call to contend for the faith is not a casual suggestion in the Bible. It is an urgent command. And in our theme text, Jude 1 verse 3, the writer says believers must earnestly, it is a compulsion, must earnestly contend for the faith which was once delivered unto the saints. And as we said before, this earnestly contend is actually means to defend, to struggle, to put an effort. So Christians' faith therefore requires active guardianship. And why is this call so urgent? Scripture gives us some several critical reasons why it is an urgent call. Firstly, the call to contend for the faith is an urgent call because false teaching exists and they are going at the rises daily. The first reason the church must contend for the faith is because false teaching is a real and constant and continuous danger. It is real, it is continuous, and it's a constant danger to human itself, to the plan of God upon our life, to Christians, to even the true church, in all aspects, in all areas of Christianity. Now, as Jude said in verse 4 of our text, Jude 1 verse 4, it says, For there are certain men who have crept into the church unawares. Let's notice the expression in that text. It said, crept in unawares. They crept in unawares. This means they slipped in secretly. False teachers rarely introduce themselves as enemies of truth. Instead, they appear sincere. Check around you. Look at those that preach the gospel. Those false teachers. They look more serious. They look more religious than even those that knows the truth. Check around. And that is just the true thing. They preach more. They are more vibrant. They tend to be more prayerful, more engaging. They come with sincerity. They speak religious languages. They don't use something odd. They don't use message from any other places. They use the message from the scriptures. They use the terms from the scripture. Just like Satan's and Jesus' confrontation. So when Satan came to tempt Jesus, he never used anything out of the scripture. Everything he used in his temptation are things that are there found in the Bible. Same thing. For Christian, for today's false teachers, they gain, and these false teachers gain trust gradually, and before you know, they are easily being trusted, because they do things even beyond. They prove themselves. Now their danger lies in their subtlety. Jesus warned about this clearly. Christ Himself issued a solemn warning. In the Gospel of Matthew chapter 7 verse 15, Jesus Christ says, "Beware of false prophets which come to you in sheep's clothing, but inwardly they are ravening wolves. Say, beware of false prophets. The same way, that is how just Christ described him. Now, in this passage, he just described two realities about these false teachers. Firstly, external appearances. See, sheep clothing. They look decent. They look sincere. They look religious. They look spiritual. They look scriptural. And then the next aspect of that, he said, in the internal nature, but inside the world, they are ravening wolves. False teachers imitate the appearance of godliness while undermining the truth of the gospel. And the apostle also warns about them. The rich church constantly face doctrinal corruption. Paul warns Timothy, as we have read in 1 Timothy 4 verse 1, say, now the Spirit speaketh expressly that in the later times some shall depart from the faith. And also Peter in his epistle, in 2 Epistle 2 verse 1, 2 Peter 2 verse 1. So, but there were false prophets also among the people. And then he said, who prevailing shall bring in damnable heresies. This fool will come and bring dangerous heresies to the church. Don't bring dangerous heresies to people around if they are allowed to progress. John also warned us in that John 1, 4 verse 1 that we read, many false prophets are gone out into the world. Now, throughout scripture, God's people constantly face false doctrine. For example, the false prophet of Israel in the book of Jeremiah, the Pharisaic distortions of the law, the Gnostic heresies confronting the early church. Because false teaching exists in every generation, the church and every Christian must remain vigilant. Contending for the faith is therefore a defensive responsibility of every true believers of Christ. And it is urgent because in our present generation, things are moving very fast. The false teachers are not relenting. They are very swift. They move so fast in occupying and taking positions. Then if they are so zealous in their activity, how much more we that are Christian for us to lag behind and allow the gospel that was once delivered to us to be destroyed or to be distorted? It was not destroyed during the time of the early church, despite the persecution and crisis they faced. It was not destroyed all through the time of histories, despite the different challenges. Should we, as the true Christian, allow the gospel be buried in our own generation? If we sit back and do nothing, that is going to be the case. Because now we have social media. We don't have physical persecutions much around, but we have the greatest one that are fair, which is the mind. We have social media that come up with different things and different ideologies. We have false teachers at the increase. We have denominations coming up daily deceiving people. We have those who are selfish for themselves. So should the true believers sit down and let the gospel be buried in our wash? God forbid that should not be the case. And that is why it is an urgent call for us to contend. It's call for us to sit up, for us to carry contend for this faith. Now, it is an urgent call also because truth can be corrupted. This gospel to contend for the faith is an urgent call because truth can be corrupted. And this is another reason. The call to contend is urgent is that truth can be distorted even while religious language and teachings remains. It is more like drifting. If we are not watchful, we are not at guard, will drift. It's just like drifting, something that does not just happen. They just come instantaneously. It takes process. It happens on our way. Now, when you bring your sheep, your sheep to, or your boat to the river bank, and just you're supposed to tie it somewhere. If you don't tie it somewhere and leave it, see, gradually the wave of the water will be pushing it. You'll be moving gradually. You will not even feel that it's moving from away from its location until you have forgotten that you see it what far behind inside the ocean. And that is the same thing. If the truth will be gradually be corrupted while we are on our

way of it. False teachers often do not reject Christianity openly, and that is just the truth. Though in present generation, there are false teachers now who are openly rejecting the Christianity. But those who are even more dangerous are not the ones that are not rejecting Christianity openly. Instead, they modify it. People address this danger. Paul addressed this danger in Galatians when he said in Galatians 1 verse 6 to 7, said, I marvel that he has soon removed unto another gospel. See, I marvel that you are soon removed unto another gospel. Now let's take note that Paul does not say they embraced another religion or another concept. They accepted another gospel. The distortion was subtle but dangerous. And it is corrupted the gospel. If we sit every day, these people are using the scripture, they are using the Bible to preach, but what? Modifying it, sugarcoating it, and covering it up. That is the truth. But what? They paint the truth. So if somebody brings truth to you, you will not actually know that it is the truth. You will accept it to be the truth. But what? The content of the truth itself. It is more like you are supposed to give somebody your water. Use this particular cup. This is the cup to bring this water. They use that cup and come to bring the water. That cup. But the water inside is not the real water they were supposed to bring. But people will accept it because what? Number one, it is the cup. Number two, it is the water that is inside. But which water is inside itself? Same also when they come to the truth. They bring this message. They use the Bible to bring this message. They bring that gospel. But which gospel is that? Now, a corrupt gospel usually removes essential elements such as repentance. They remove elements such as obedience, such as holiness. They remove elements such as submission to Christ and the authority of the scripture. These are corrupt messages, and that is what is happening. Just examine the message you see around. It's either this message lacks the message of repentance, it's either it lacks the message of obedience, obeying the scripture, is that it lacks something of holiness in it and more of motivation. It lacks something of submission to Christ and more of you having your own. Christ understand or God understand. It lacks something of giving the authority to the scripture. Rather, give to the scripture authority actually is accorded to the person who brings the message, to the messenger. They leave the owner of the message and then give the authority or the respect to the messenger itself. Now, it's sometimes this message, this gospels or another gospel may retain Christians' explanations and teaching and have the form of utter messages, but Paul warned that even impressive messengers cannot legitimize a false gospel. And in Galatians 1 verse 8, it says, though we or an angel from heaven, an angel. So even sometimes supreme, those that claim that they are powerful, we cannot always still bring in the true gospel. I said, though we are an angel from heaven, preach any other gospel, let him be accursed. This shows that truth is not determined by charisma, popularity, or spiritual experience. That is the use of the angel. The angel has to do with the concept of the angels when it is interpreted as a spiritual experience, or we claim to have a divine revelation. So that even have a divine revelation, if that divine revelation you claim to have contradict the scripture, then it is still a problem. So even a divine revelation cannot nullify what has been written down. Divine revelation from angel, whoever will claim we have it from, cannot have authority over the faith or the gospel that have been handed to us. Truth is determined by the apostolic message revealed in the scripture, and the Bible warns repeatedly about doctrinal corruption. And scripture contains many warnings about distortion of truth. So if we read some Bible verse, Paul wrote in Timothy, 2 Timothy 4 verse 3, for the time will come when they will not endure sound doctrine, and sound doctrine will no longer be available, and the man of people will be drifted, will be

also condemned some religious leader in Gospel of in Matthew 15 verse 9. Say they teach for doctrine the commandments of men. Even at that time it has been, and Jesus Christ condemned it itself. Now these passages reveal an important truth. The greatest threat to Christianity is not always opposition from outside. It is corruption from within the church, corruption that is brought out from the Bible itself. They use the Bible to create this corruption. They spoil the Bible, the main message of the Bible, and turn it to corrupt message. And that is why believers must guard the purity of the gospel message urgently and not just sit back itself. And once finally, the gospel is also the contending for the faith, also an urgent call, because silence allows errors to grow. It's an urgent call because silence allows errors to grow. And this is the third reason to contend, and it's very, very important, because silence strengthens deception. Truth does not defend itself automatically within the church or in our time today. When believers remain passive, falsehoods spread unchecked and actively. Paul warned the elders of the church at Ephesus, as we have read in Acts of the Apostles 20 verse 29. For I know this, that after my departing shall grievous wolves enter in among you, not sparing the folks. And also in verse 30 said, also of your own selves shall men arise, speaking perverse things to draw away disciples after them. This warning reveals two sources of doctrinal danger: external teachers entering the church, internal leaders corrupting the truth. These are two things that happens. Now, if faithful believers remain silent, such error gains influence. When nobody speaks up, when it is not contradicted, when it's not attacked, it will become a norm, something normal, and it's taken, and everybody move on with it, because nobody could stand up to attack such message. So it is an urgent call, because when we Christians are silent, it allows errors to grow. And unfortunately today, true Christians are more silent while others speak out. You go online, how many of the true messages do you see online? Those that know the truth does not even come online to preach the message. It is the false teacher that is taking over the online space. And why those that really understand the message and the gospel does not even go toward it itself. So if faithful believers remain silent, errors will constantly gain influence. The responsibility of church leaders, pastors, teachers, and individual Christians, we have a duty to guard the church and the gospel and the message of faith. And Paul instructs in Titus 1 verse 9, said, he told us then, said, holding fast the faithful word, that he may be able by sound doctrine both to exhort and to convince gainsayers. There are those who will come up with this message. Some of them bring this false message ignorantly, maybe out of misinterpretations and misexplanations. But if nobody is there to speak out, to correct them, to convince them, and to exhort them, that becomes a trend, and before you know it, is what is being done. That is why Aquinas and Priscilla had to call the man out after his wrong message and gave him correction, so that he will not take this message and begin to preach it in other places. So if we want to be silent, the gospel and the faith will go down. In other words, biblical leadership and Christians must teach truth clearly. Christians must respond to preach the message clearly, refute doctrinal error, protect the spiritual health of the church and of the congregation. And we as believers, we have the responsibility to defend truth, and it's not limited to just only ministers or pastors. It's a general responsibility for every Christian. And Christians are commanded in John 4 verse 1 to test every spirit as they come,
and prove all things.

Thessalonians 5, verse 21. So when the church actively defend biblical truth and speak, and believers are dared to speak and challenge doctrinal errors, deception will be exposed, believers will be protected, and the gospel will remain pure. But when the church and believers become silent or indifferent, error spread rapidly. And presently, error is spreading rapidly. And so our voice should be what? Spreading rapidly also, to walk alongside with it. Okay, because of our time today, we are going to pause here. Now, next week discussion, we're going to discuss how Christians contend for the faith, or how should Christians contend for the faith. If you are able, then we'll move on to the next episode for our discussion. The next episode for our discussion will then look at the faith once delivered. What is that faith that was once delivered? So I appreciate you for listening to Contending for the Faith, our special radio series. I'll be glad to constantly have your participation. And as I said, in our next week discussion, we're going to discuss on how believers should contend for the faith accurately in order to put things aright itself. And we explore the gospel to its completeness, to final, and to make it unchangeable. But until then, we pray and encourage that we stand firm in truth, we hold fast to the gospel, and we continue contending for the faith. Once again, I am God's humble servant, Samuel, from Okada Town, and it's a pleasure having this discussion with you. May the Lord continue to keep us alive and sustain us, as grace follow us and guide us as we continue discussing and putting effort in understanding His words, in Jesus' name. To meet again next week.

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I'm your host, Paul Cockrell. Topping our news headlines, a long court dispute over the former Central Church of Christ property in downtown Nashville has finally been settled. The Christian Chronicle reporting breaking news. The judge ruled that the Nashville Church of Christ violated the original deed, which required the property to be used for the benefit of the Church of Christ. Ownership now reverts to the estate of A.M. Burton, the church's founder. The $11 million property will be sold under court supervision. 80% of the proceeds will go to the Burton estate, managed by Burton's descendants that include famous Christian singer Amy Grant and Andy Burton, while 20% will go to the Nashville congregation. The building had fallen into disuse and unpaid taxes, and it piled up more than $500,000. Both sides will share the cost, with the estate's share capped at $50,000. Amy Grant said the family wanted to protect A.M. Burton's legacy. They've since launched the A.M. Burton Matthew 25 Fund to carry on his spirit of generosity and community service. Severe flooding being reported across Manila and surrounding provinces in the Philippines following days of heavy rain. Streets and homes in several areas are underwater and cleanup efforts are underway. Early word from local Christians there indicate that some members of the Lord's Church have been affected, though details are still coming in. Power outages, road closures, and rising waters have made communication difficult in several communities. Church members throughout the region are said to be checking on one another and assisting those who have been displaced. As more information becomes available about the extent of the damage and specific needs, we'll keep you updated. Meantime, there has been another earthquake in Mindanao, 7.4. 12 miles east of Santiago, Philippines. More details on that in the hours ahead. Finally, churches across the country are still feeling the effects of the pandemic years, and it's showing up in both attendance and leadership. Studies indicate in-person worship service attendance remains about 8% lower than before COVID. While some congregations have recovered through online participations, others continue to struggle, especially smaller churches. At the same time, the average age of church leaders continues to rise, and many congregations report difficulty finding preachers who are willing to serve in smaller or rural areas. Interestingly, recent studies suggest that Gen Z believers, those in their teens and 20s, now attend services more often on average than baby boomers. These numbers remind us that the work of the church continues to depend on every generation doing its part to strengthen, support, and prepare for the next generation. With the Brotherhood Brief, I'm Paul Cockrell reporting.

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0: All right, good evening, everyone. This is Brother Denver Simmons. Glad to have you all on the call with me tonight. We'll be still studying out of the book of Ephesians, and we were studying down in Ephesians chapter 4, verses 17 through 24, and we were down in the area where we were talking about putting off the old man. And so tonight, I hope to finish that segment up as we move through this book, moving right along pretty well. And as you know, we have these recordings, and they go on the Ignite Radio program on Mondays and Tuesdays. So with that said, we have Brother Adlai Tejeda with us here this evening. He's going to lead us in a word of prayer. Glad to have you, Adlai.
1: Glad to be here. Thank you.
0: Amen. Amen. Well, when you're ready, go ahead and lead us in a word of prayer.
1: All right. Well, Heavenly Father, thank you for this time to fellowship with the body. May this word, may this Bible study be cemented in our hearts, God, that we go ahead and continue to practice your word, to be obedient and to walk this narrow path. May this word transform us continuously and please you, dear God. In the name of the Father, Son, and Holy Spirit, thank you for everything. Thank you for this moment, for your grace, for your love. And, may this word work a good working within us. Thank you, dear God. Amen.
0: Amen. Thank you, Brother Adlai, for that opening prayer as we begin this segment of the book of Ephesians in chapter 4, down at verse number 17. And we're going to be reading from verses 17 down to verse number 22. I'm reading out of the New King James Version of my copy of the Bible. It says, "This I say, therefore, and testify in the Lord, that you should no longer walk as the rest of the Gentiles walk, in the futility of their mind, having their understanding darkened, being alienated from the life of God because of the ignorance that is in them, because of the blindness of their heart, who being past feeling have given themselves over to lewdness, to work all uncleanness and with greediness. But you have not so learned Christ, if indeed you have heard him and have been taught by him, as the truth is in Jesus, that you should put off concerning your former conduct the old man which grows corrupt according to the deceitful lust." And with that said, we are looking at this segment of Paul's writing to church at Ephesus, and we did an overview on last week, and several weeks before we had been looking at this chapter, and I actually took and did a segment on the person of the Holy Spirit. Matter of fact, we talked about that last night when I was in the Bible class at church on Wednesday night, to look at that segment where he talks about the Holy Spirit. Particularly, that was coming out of verse number 3, where he says, "Endeavoring to keep the unity of the Spirit in the bond of peace." And I mentioned how that unity that we have with C is a unity whereby we are brought into the oneness and the unity with God, the Father, the Son, and with God, the Holy Spirit. This is a resounding theme throughout the Bible that teaches us that the Godhead are one with one another. If you look at 1 John, even, chapter 5 and verse number 7 says, for there are three that bear witness in heaven, Father, the Word, and the Holy Spirit. These three are one. As we said before in a previous class, when you look at the Word in this passage, he's talking about the Son. He's talking about Jesus Christ. You want to get clarity of that, all you have to do is go back and refresh the reading that we did over in John. That is the book of John, not first, second, or third, but John chapter 1, where he talks about the Word being there in the beginning with the Father, with the Holy Spirit. And the Word was God, he says. So that's a unity that we can read about throughout the Bible. And when we obey the gospel, we're brought into that unity. And so he says to strive, that is, endeavor to keep that unity. Some of the things that will come up and try to throw one off or to forget about that is to revert back to the old way of living. And that old way of living consists of the lifestyle and behavior of the old man. So Paul here, he says, in this segment, I won't go back over everything that we talked about thus far, but let me just throw this in there, how we looked at the, when you're in that unity, then you have given the means for this unity is through the gifts that Christ gave to the church, and those gifts he made clear are those men who were placed in the church to teach and preach the gospel and the word of God to the people, according to verse 11 in this chapter. He said he gave some to be apostles, some prophets, some evangelists, and some pastors and teachers. And this gift was something that would continue to perpetuate, because it's the Holy Spirit who actually is distributing this gift. And he said the reason for the gift, the purpose for the gifts in verse 12 was to equip the saints for the work of ministry, for the edifying of the body of Christ. And this is done repeatedly over and over and over again. In other words, it's done because people obey the gospel. What we have to do is have ourselves in the space where we are being equipped for the work of ministry. And the work of ministry is just simply service, serving. But who are we serving? Well, he says, for the edifying of the body of Christ. And we made reference several places. Every chapter thus far that we've written, that we've discussed, chapter 1, 2, 3, and here we are in chapter 4, have made reference to the body of Christ. And go back to chapter 1, he says that the body is the church. And so the place where the equipping occurs is in the church, because that's where you have the teachers and preachers who are there, and we are systematically teaching the word of God for the sole purpose, for the primary purpose of building up others. For what? So that they may be able to build up others in the church. And this is one of the things that I said, that if you're not affiliated and not associated, you have sort of drifted away from the church, from the gathering, from the associating, from the interacting with members of the church, then you are missing your calling. You're missing what you've been given, the comfort of God in your soul that rescued you from your own sinful ways. And he did that so that you could pour that into somebody else, according to 2 Corinthians chapter 1, verse number 3. God is the God of all comfort, who has comforted us in all of our tribulations, so that we may be able to comfort others in any times of trouble with the comfort whereby God has comforted us. So in other words, in that passage, he's saying that God has poured into you so that you could pour into somebody else. Not so much you, but he wants to use you to be able to pour into somebody else. And how do we learn how to do that in a more efficient, more productive way? Well, you learn it in the church, because he says, for the edifying, that is, the word edifying means to build up the body of Christ. And each person is supposed to be being involved in building up somebody else in the church. That's where you practice it. And so that you, as you get mature and able to do this more efficiently, you're able to do it with people outside of the church. That's why he says, till verse 13, we all come to the unity of the faith and to the knowledge of the Son of God, to a perfect or more complete or mature man, to the measure of the stature of the fullness of Christ, that we should no longer be children tossed to and fro, carried about by every wind of doctrine, by the trickery of men, and the cunning and craftiness and deceitful plotting, but speaking the truth in love, may grow up in all things into him who is the head, that is Christ, from whom the whole body. Here we go, mentioning that body again. He's talking about the church, joined and knit together by what every joint supplies according to the effective working by which every part does its share, causes growth of the body. Again, he's talking about the church. And each member is to be actively involved with somebody else in that body, because the body's makeup is just like your body, where you'll have all those cells within your body, and your blood flows through your vein, and that blood goes to every part of the body, and each part is connected with all the other parts. And when there's an injury or bruise or anything to that nature that occur in that body, then the rest of the body does what? Goes to its rescue. It goes to its to tend to that place. In other words, serve it. In other words, minister to it. Why? So that it may heal. That is, be built up. So you, the member of the church, you're supposed to be being actively involved with somebody else in the church for the purpose of building up. Now, then he says, this is what stops that. This is the thing that actually will hinder that. He says, this I say, therefore. He said all that. Then now he says, I'm saying that, therefore, in other words, because, and testify in the Lord that you should no longer walk as the rest of the Gentiles walk. Now, this is very interesting how that the apostle, he terms this message in this way at this point. He says that you no longer walk as the rest of the Gentiles walk. In other words, that you would not continue to live the way in which you previously were living. Because the church at Ephesus was mostly made up of Gentiles, people other than Jews. There were some Jews in all of these churches, but the majority of these Gentile churches had people other than Jews in there. This caters to the understanding of the integrity of the church and how it is shown by avoiding the Gentile moral standards. This moral standard of Gentile is a standard which is rooted in ignorance. Now, when we say ignorance, we're not saying that to be insulting to anybody, but we're saying that because we're just simply indicating that this is a lack of knowledge, a lack of understanding. That's why when you have these Gentiles who were living in that state, separated from God, all we have to do is go back to chapter 2 in this same book, Ephesians chapter 2, and look over there at verse number 2. Ephesians chapter 2, verse 2. See, we're referring back to what we've already studied. He says, actually, let me go back up to verse 1. He says, "And you he made alive who were dead in trespasses and sin." He's talking about now the Christian whose old condition has been changed by God. That old condition was dead. You were dead to God. Listen to what he said. "You he made alive who were dead in trespasses and sin, in which you once walked according to the course of this world, according to the prince of the power of the air, the spirit who now works in the sons of disobedience." The spirit who now works, he says, in the sons of disobedience. The spirit of the world, this what the Germans used to call was the word, they used the word Zeitgeist, and some people still use that word. And when they use that word, what they're simply saying is that this is the actual mindset and dominant way of thinking and living of the world. In other words, he's talking about a world view. Now, but while in darkness, while walking in the course of this world, being led by the prince who is Satan, that's who he's referring to, the adversary of God, because he's talking about one who is the direct opposite of God. And then we can see that clearly in verse 1 here in Ephesians 2, where it says, "You were," when he says, "You," and "you he made alive who were dead." So he's talking about a total opposite. When one comes to God, when you obey the gospel, when you've been saved, you've been made opposite of what you were. And look at this. That is in the eyes of God, in the eyes of God, because God saw us as being dead in trespasses and in sin. And we did a little bit of a word study on this once before. When you talk about this word trespass, for instance, is a word that simply means to be involved in a violation of moral standard. In other words, an offense, wrongdoing, it's sin. Many used to refer to this term of trespassing, and we still have that. When you see somebody got a sign up, it says, "What? No trespassing. They don't want you to come in on their private property. They don't want you intruding." Well, to trespass against God is to actually have knowledge of God, and now instead of walking circumspectly before God, then now one is actually violating God's standard. It's like what happened with Adam and Eve. They were told not to eat from the tree in the midst of the garden. What did they do? They trespassed over God's moral standard. It's just like trampling on it, walking on it, and just trampling over it and pursing it down as though it was meaningless. He says, we were dead. You were dead in trespasses and sin, in which you once walked, that is, lived according to the zeitgeist, the course of this world, the spirit who now works in the sons of disobedience. And he's simply saying that because when you take an evaluation of the course of the world as a whole, and you see all of the killing, the senselessness, all of the wars that are being fought still over what? I mean, what are they really fighting for over there in the Middle East? Why is Russia fighting their own neighbors? Why? What is it that they are that upset? I mean, what did these people do to them? The problem is that sin has blinded the minds of the people of this world. And so God views a society who walks this way as being sons of disobedience. In other words, they are, like Jesus said on one occasion, he said, you are of your father, the devil. Well, what he's simply saying is that he was the originator of this disobedience and sin, the rejection of God. And all of those that fall after him, they are considered to be his children or the offspring of the works of the devil. Now, getting back to chapter 4, where he says that we're talking about how, where he says that you shouldn't walk as the rest of the Gentiles walk in the futility of their mind. He uses this word futility, the word that just simply means emptiness. We give a simple definition of this word, just simply saying, walking in the emptiness of their mind. Now, you see people doing all kind of things out here. Folk are building skyscrapers and building homes, building houses, working every day, doing things to keep the city going. And you're saying that they have minds that are empty? Yes. When we say empty, what he's talking about is that they are empty in relation to the purposes of God. Empty in the purposes of God. More so to the clarity of what's being said here is that Paul is describing a state of mind that is in a state of uselessness. When we say uselessness, we have to hone in on uselessness in what way? Look, man, I take care of my kids, take care of my wife, I take care of my, I work every day. He's not talking about uselessness in that way. What he's talking about is uselessness in the sense of going back to what we said earlier about how that you and I were saved by God for a purpose. What was that purpose? We referenced 2 Corinthians chapter 1 and verse 3, where God had comforted us in our times of trouble, trial, and tribulation. In other words, when you were realized that you were separated from God, you were dead in your sin, and your soul was disturbed, you were traumatized. They're like the folk on the day of Pentecost. When those people heard that they had contributed to killing Jesus, they cried out. They said, "Men and brethren, what shall we do?" Why? Because they were in a state of distress. Because God had opened up their hearts, opened up their souls, and made them bare before a holy God. And they realized that they were in sin. Amen. That's what happens to all of us when we finally hear and comprehend the truth of what God is trying to say to us, is that while we are still living in the state that we are separate and apart from Him, we are in sin. And in that state, listen, God cannot use us, or He refuses to use us. But why do you say that? Well, that's why I keep making reference to 2 Corinthians chapter 1 and verse 3 and 4, 3, 6. There you see it laid out in the Word of God, clear and concise as to the purpose of why God has revealed Himself to us, because He saw that we were in a distressed, traumatized, troublesome state. In other words, we were dead in sin, lost without Him. He intervenes, brings comfort to our soul. Peter would make that clear when he talked about how that, he was talking about the back in the days of Noah, when the 8 souls were saved by water. He says the like figure, in other words, a symbol, how that we are saved by baptism. But it is a symbol of the answering of a clear conscience before God. In other words, when you obey the gospel, you obey the gospel, and by obeying the gospel, it brings comfort to your conscience, because you know then that God has delivered you from the world of darkness. Amen. But see, that is the initial placing of salvation, where He positions you now to be used by Him to pour into somebody else. So when He uses this word here in Ephesians 4:17 and says that the rest of the Gentiles walk in futility of mind, He's saying that their minds are filled with everything else other than what He wants them to be thinking about and focusing on, so that He can use them to pour into somebody else. Emptiness, uselessness. See, that's one of the things that I constantly, that I don't become useless to God. Amen. And now, wait. Going back in the same chapter where we were talking about endeavoring to keep the unity of the Spirit and the bond of peace, how did we say that we do that? By utilizing the gifts that Christ has placed in the church. The gifts were those men who talked, who were preaching and teaching, those people so that they could be equipped, that is, so that they could be indeed, listen to me, indeed empowered. In other words, the teaching and the preaching of the Word of God in the church is designed to prepare one for the work of ministry, according to verse 12. It is to prepare, that's what it means by equipping of the saint, to prepare the saint for the work of ministry, for the work of service. And then he describes what kind of service is he talking about when he says, for the edifying, that means building up of the body of Christ. So when you're in the church, if you find that you're not engaged in this process, then you are behaving like the rest of the Gentiles. That's what he's talking about. He says that you should no longer walk as the rest of the Gentiles in the futility of their mind. He's saying in a way whereby the things that are going through your mind are not preparing you, gearing you up, and stimulating you to be involved in serving somebody else in the church. This is where it starts. That's why he called us into the body, so that you can be used by him to help save somebody. He says that they have their, verse 18, having their understanding darkened. See, what happens is when we live in a way whereby we are useless to God, then our understanding becomes darkened. And as our understanding becomes darkened, then it causes us to be alienated, that is, separated from the life of God. Well, wait a minute now. This is verse 18. We got to understand this. Being alienated from the life of God. See, the life of God flows backwards in this chapter to what we were saying about why you were saved in the first place, because he wanted you to be involved in ministering to somebody else in the church. When you're not doing that, then you are alienated, that is, separated, that is, you have been estranged from the life of God. That life is the same life that he gave, what he said, what he did in chapter 2 when he says, and you were dead. He have made alive who were dead. See, that life was given to you from God. And when you're not functioning in the way that is consistent with the purpose for that life that he gave you, then you're carrying yourself in a way whereby you're not being used by God. And if you're not being used by God, what's happening is that that's the result of having an understanding darkened. Matter of fact, when you're not being used by God, then your understanding becomes darkened because you're not filling your understanding with the Word, which should be empowering and motivating and stimulating and encouraging you for what? To continue to reach out to folk in the church and help somebody. because that builds you up so that you'll be more equipped to help somebody out in the world. Amen. Then listen to what he says. He says, because of the ignorance that is in them. Now, see, I always have to make this clear when I'm using the word ignorance. Because in a base definition of it, it's a word that just simply means a lack of information about something. Ignorance. It's a lack of information about that may result in reprehensible conduct. In other words, sinful conduct. Lack of information that may result in reprehensible conduct. This ignorance, lack of information, can occur in one or two ways. It can occur because you just simply have not been taught, and you just simply don't know. So you have a lack of information. But this ignorance can also occur when one has been taught, but they actually ignore the responsibilities associated with what they have been taught. See, when you ignore the call of God to be engaged the way that he had called you, then you are now trespassing on the moral standard which God has given to you. And then listen at this. When you ignore, trace this back in this chapter. You're ignoring the gifts that God has given, meaning that goes all the way back to verse 11 where he talks about how he gave apostles, prophets, evangelists, and pastors and teachers. When you're ignoring the gifts of God, you're not making yourself available to be taught what it is that you should be thinking about on this journey as a child of God. You're not making yourself available to be in the place where you're being taught of how the information that you have is empowering you over and over to be involved in the work of service to somebody else in the church. And as you're doing that, this continues to strengthen you as you grow so that you're equipped and empowered to help somebody else outside of the church. But now, I saw somebody out there on the corner the other day, and I gave him some money. The man was out there. He was shaking his cup and all this kind of thing. And so I reached over, and I had to try to keep some change and some spare money, there for that purpose. And so I happen to do that all the time. And it's great. That's wonderful to do that. But it's still not, you understand, it's not ministering to them in this way, to pour into their heart so that their soul may be brought to a place of comfort like yours was when you were saved. Excuse me, when you were saved. And that only occurs as I continue to allow myself to be taught in a way so that I am more and more and more equipped to pour this information into the heart that is the mind of someone else. So this a call here to not no longer walk as the rest of the Gentiles walk. He's simply saying, listen, you're a new man. You're a new creature. Put off that old lifestyle and how you used to live. You remember how it was when you were just out there? You wasn't in the church. You wasn't part of the kingdom. You were living on your own, on your own terms. That meant that you made up every day however you wanted to live. And as long as you were satisfied with how you were living, then you could just go on and go to sleep at night and don't have to worry about a thing. Your mind was at ease. But see, when you obey the gospel, you've been given that gift so that you are part of God's program to sustain the existence of the human race. Think about that. Without God, the human race will cease to exist. Amen. Because what will happen is that it will cause utter chaos. And even if you're trying to live a good, decent life, some of those other folk out there who have lost their mind about what is morally right will intrude upon you. And you see it all the time. Amen. That's why I was asking the question about these folks in these wars that they got going on now. And when you boil it down, when you boil it down to the nitty-gritty of the matter, what are they fighting for? I mean, what caused you to shoot a rocket over into a place and blow all that place up and kill hundreds of people, thousands of people? These folks don't even, you don't know them either. They don't know you, you don't know, but you're going to blow them to smithereens. Why? Evil. The zeitgeist, the spirit of this age, walking in emptiness of mind, uselessness of mind. Because, see, look, the uselessness that I'm talking about, again, is that it's useless to God, because God has not called human beings to be out here killing one another like that. That is the work of the devil.

what the devil wants. He wants all human beings to be erased from the face of this earth. Not so with God. And so those who think that way, those who live that way, those who behave in that way, then they are futile in their thinking, useless in their thinking to God, because when they're in that way, they're dark in their understanding, alienated from the life of God because of the ignorance that is in them. That is the lack of information that may result in reprehensible conduct. It's a lack of discernment, a lack of distinction to be able to distinguish between what is right and what is wrong. That's useless in the sight of God. He goes on to say, because of the blindness of their hearts, who being in past feeling have given themselves over to lewdness. Lewdness is a word that just simply means wickedness, but not just wickedness in a general sense. It's a lack of self-constraint, which involves one in conduct that violates all bounds of what is socially acceptable. What? That's when you really just abandon what it means to love your neighbor as yourself. In other words, you treat somebody in the same way in which you wish to be treated. Amen. And see, if I love myself enough to not want to be lost and end up in eternity in a place made for the devil and his angels, then I will want that same thing for my neighbor. Amen. He says, this lewdness, he says it works to work, back in verse 19, to work all uncleanness with greediness. Wow. Now I've gone to the point to where I'm in a state of thinking and desiring to have more than what I do, more than that which is practical for me, be able to sustain myself in life. You know, when people continue to get more and more and more and more, and then they don't have the kind of life that God is talking about in them, they alienate themselves from God, and then even alienate themselves from other people, even family members. You know, you see so many times people that are coming up on the news and in the magazine or wherever, they got millions and millions and millions of dollars, and in the will, I'm leaving all of my estate and all of my treasure to my cat. What a cat gonna do with? But that stuff happens all the time. Got all of that wealth and pursued it. Some even inherit it. And because they don't have no kind of real loving relationships with nobody else, they leave everything to the cat.

which grows corrupt according to the deceitful lust. This is a call to take, look, this is another thing we want to take note of. The way that this passage is worded, the language suggests here that because of what God has done in giving you life, and go back to Ephesians chapter 1 and verse number 19, and you break down where he uses the term power, and in there he's got four different elements of the word power there, of how that God has given you power that was used to raise up Christ from the dead. And that power that you've been given is there to help sustain you and to help you through this life. And when we have that, here he's saying, put off. Well, he's talking as though you have the power to put off concerning yourself. See, the word concerning is a word that suggested now that we're still talking about how one thinks. How one thinks. To put off concerning. That is, focusing, desiring, thinking about that formal conduct. It's almost as if he's saying, why, in other words, he's suggesting here that since we've been saved, then why do we miss that old way of life? Why is it that there's something about us that still longs for elements of that old life? Remember when they left Egypt and they were going out into the wilderness? Before they could even get there, they get to the Red Sea and they start whining and complaining and murmuring this morning. And they saw the Pharaoh and his army coming. And they said, "You, brother, why did you bring us out here to be killed and destroyed?" He said, some of them said, "Well, it would have been better off if we had just stayed in Egypt." What? In slavery, they were saying, they were thinking that it was better to have stayed in that. But Paul is saying, put off concerning that old former life. He's saying, stop thinking about it. Stop keeping your thoughts caught up. Stop missing and longing for the old life. Colossians 3:8 says, "But now is the time to get rid of anger, rage, malicious behavior, slander, and dirty language." That's in the New Living Translation. In other words, he's saying, get rid of that. Get rid of the thoughts. Block. Control those thoughts. But see, even how to do that is a question. And the question is answered moving backwards again here in this chapter. And that is going all the way back to verse 11. To be thankful to God and thoughtful of the gifts that he placed in the church. We have those who have been taught to teach so that we may be equipped
for the work of ministry, service, for the edifying, that is, the building up of the body of Christ, was the building up of the church. See, people make statements all the time about how that, yeah, you know, you can serve God without being in a church. And there may be an occasion of life where one may find themselves in where they're not attached to a church or not affiliated with a church in some way or some capacity. But the intent of God is clear in Scripture, that He intends for those men to teach, and He intended for them to teach the saints. Saints were the members of the church, and He intended those saints to be taught so that they would be prepared for the work of ministry, the work of service. And He gives the reason why He wanted it to be that way is so that they can edify, that is, build up the body of Christ. Meaning, He wants members of the church to be consistently equipping themselves, training, preparing for the work of serving other members somewhere as it relates to your gifting, so that those members who may be weak, who may be destitute, who may be ignorant, might also be equipped. And as they are equipped, they may then be empowered to equip someone. I want to thank you for your kind and undivided attention. I hope that there's been something said here tonight that you have looked at about what Paul is saying as the importance of putting off the old, more so we want to say, thinking, because that's where it starts at, the thinking, so that you can put off that old way of life. Because in that old way of life, we were useless to God, because we were not ministering, serving somebody who was affiliated the life of God. That life is a life worth. Father, we pray, thanking you so much for this opportunity that you've given us to come together, that we might be able to look in your word, Father, and to draw from your word those things, dear God, that are pertinent to our growth and development. As members of the body of Christ, Lord God, we pray, thanking you, and that you have helped us, Father, to grasp that there are certain characteristics of the old, unbelieving life that you, Lord God, want us to be mindful of, that so that we won't drift back into that way of living. Because all it does is darken our minds and alienate us from you and causes us, O Lord God, to be caught up in our emotions of the draw of the desires that old life. And all that does is it just hardens our hearts, causes us to live lives out of control. So, Father, with that, we pray, asking you to continue to help us, Father, so that we might live in a way
that is consistent with your will for us. Because we, O Lord God, do not desire to be lost. We don't want to end up in eternity, separated. Father, we pray, asking you to forgive us of our sins that we've committed. Father, we pray, thanking you, Lord God, for the blood of Christ, ministry of the Holy Spirit that helps us to know, oh God, that our sins are covered, that we have a person, more than one person, Christ and the Spirit, interceding for us, advocating for us, for this we are grateful. I pray to God that everyone on this line tonight, Father, has gained something that they can go away from this meeting, think about as they consider their lives for you. In Jesus' name, that we do ask.

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My name is Simon. We are so thankful for our listener to listen Ignite radio program. This is the Christian podcast. We provide a Bible study, Sunday worship, and we also share the gospel songs with our listener. And today we will continue to study the Bible through this Ignite radio program. I do encourage my listener when we study the Bible, especially when I read the scripture. I hope that you also read the scripture with me. And you can use the version whatever you like. Oftentimes I use a New King James version. But sometimes I also use a New International Bible version too, or a simple English Bible. Anyway, today I would like to share the lesson about the fear of God. And the scripture will come out from the Proverbs chapter 1 verse 7. And let me go ahead and read this one. The fear of the Lord is the beginning of knowledge, but fools despise wisdom and instruction. Excuse me. Now, we know that this book was written by the king, and his name is Solomon. And Solomon was a good king. And he also know how to run his country. He also, when he run his country, he expand his territory to different location, different direction. So that means that he was a great king. And Solomon was not born with the IQ 200. Okay? The average IQ range of the world population is between 85 and 115. I remember that a film director from Singapore, and his name is Anna Collette-Cotley. And his IQ score is 263. It's hard to imagine that. You know the Albert Einstein? He is a Jew, and he was born in Germany. His IQ score was between 160 and 190. But this Anna Collette-Cotley is a genius, you can call that. His IQ score is 263. But anyway, Solomon probably may not get the same kind of the IQ. And let me mention about a little bit of background about Solomon. Solomon was David's son. David and Bathsheba have a son, and that's reason. Actually, David and Bathsheba have a son, but he died, and we don't know their name. And later on, they have another son, and then we call that Solomon. So before David passed away, and one of his son, we got Adonijah. And then he tried to take away his father's throne. And, well, actually, he was an elder son. And normally, when the father passed away, normally the elder son will be the successor of his father. But he could not wait, especially when David was weak, and he tried to claim himself to be the king after the David, especially from the First Kings chapter 1. And at that time, his father did not die yet, but he already tell the other people he will be the next king. So what happened? The priest, Nathan, who heard about this news, and he reported to the David's wife, Bathsheba. And then the Bathsheba also tried to part with her husband, David. And David, probably David think about this way. Maybe it is normal
my older son will be the successor. But he also recognized that this older son did not do a good job because he killed his brother. Okay? And then probably if he became the king, he may hurt his siblings. And that's the reason David tried to protest his wife and also his son Solomon. So later on, they appointed Solomon to be the next king. When Solomon became a king of Israel, at that time, he was young. He probably he did not finish his education. He still was in the school. And he followed God as well as his father did. Now, one thing is very important. A person may not have the good education background, but does not mean that he is not a good person. And such as Solomon, he did not finish his education because he was young. Or even though he finished his education, but he did not have any experience how to run his country. So he may lack of experience or knowledge to run his country. But you will find out that when he became a successor, the first thing, he was not like his son, Rehoboam. Now, at that time, Rehoboam was not born yet. We know that later on, after Rehoboam became a successor of Solomon, and he did the foolish thing. But anyway, Solomon, at that time, was young. He did not have any experience how to run his country, how to manage that big government job. And then what happened? At that time, he asked God to give him wisdom, especially 1 Kings chapter 3. Let me read it from verse 3 and 4. Let me see that one. Okay, until 7. Until 9, sorry that. Okay, and let me go ahead to read the 1 Kings chapter 3. I'm going to read from the New King James Version. And Solomon loved the law, walking in the statutes of his father David, except that he sacrificed and burned incense at the high places. Now the king went to Gibeon to sacrifice there, for that was the great high place. Solomon offered 1,000 burnt offerings on that altar. And Gibeon, the Lord appeared to Solomon in a dream by night. And God said, "Ask, what shall I give you?" And Solomon said, "You have shown great mercy to your servant David, my father, because he walked before you in truth, in righteousness, and in uprightness of heart with you. You have continued this great kindness for him, and you have given him a son to sit on his throne as it is this day." Excuse me. "Now, O Lord, my God, you have made your servant king instead of my father's David. But I am a little child. I do not know how to go out and come in. And your servant is in the midst of your people whom you have chosen, a great people, too numerous to be numbered or counted. Therefore, give to your servant an understanding heart to judge your people, that I may discern between good and evil. For who is able to judge this great people of yours?" Now, from here, we can see that
Solomon did not have any experience how to run. You see that? He said that, I am the little child, verse 7. I do not know how to go out and or come in. And your servant is in the midst of your people whom you have chosen, a great people, too numerous to be numbered or counted. Can you imagine that when he became a successor of his father, he did not have any experience. Now, he need to bear this heavy duty. It is not easy for this young man to do that. So, he was humble. He asked God to give him the wisdom. Now, normally, people may think that, well, if you ask God, probably you may ask, hey, God, give me the job, give me the good family, give me the wealth, so hopefully I can enjoy the life. But Solomon did not ask this kind of the material thing. Contrary, he asked God to give him what? Wisdom, how to manage his country, how to guide his people to live and to follow God. This is a big challenge for him. But he is smart. He asked God not the physical things. He asked God to give him the wisdom. Then we know that God gave him the wisdom. But when can you imagine, when you have the wisdom, then I believe that maybe the wealth will come. And when you have the wisdom, you know how to manage your people. Just like in a firm, if the leader, like the CEO, and or like the country, like the president or prime minister, if they have a good knowledge and wisdom, they can manage their country well, and people will respect them. But you know that recently in the United States, people choose the Donald Trump, and this crazy guy, he did not keep his word. He continued to change the game policy, and he created a lot of the trouble to the different country. People do not like him because he terrorized the different country, 20%, 10%, whatever, and create a lot of fear. People do not know what to do, especially you can see the stock market because of his word. When he say, I will terrorize Canada, Mexico, and then the stock market will drop quickly. So, he's not a good leader. I mean, he should keep the rule, but he did not, because U.S., Mexico, and Canada signed the treaty, and they have a free trade, but now, this free trade is useless. He tried to terrorize Mexico and Canada. Well, anyway, just to let you know that if a person does not have the wisdom, he will not run his country well. Just like a company, if the CEO does not have a good wisdom, he may not know how to run his company. But anyway, we can see that Solomon did not ask God for money. He asked God for wisdom. Then we can see that from the same chapter, chapter 3, and then there's a test, and how he handled this test from two women. Let me go ahead and continue to read from 16 to 28. Then two women who were harlots came to the king and stood before him. And one woman said, "Oh, my lord, this woman and I dwell in the same house, and I gave birth while she was in the house. Then it happened the third day after I had given birth that this woman also gave birth, and we were together. There was no one with us in the house, except the two of us in the house. And this woman's son died in the night because she laid on him."
probably she was tired, and then she lay on the child and then make the child suffocate. But anyway, let me continue to read verse 20. So she arose in the middle of the night and took my son from my side, while your maidservant slept, and laid him in her bosom, and laid her dead child in my bosom. And when I rose in the morning to nurse my son, there he was dead. But when I had examined him in the morning, indeed, he was not my son whom I had born. Then the other woman said, No, but the living one is my son, and the dead one is your son. And the first woman said, No, but the dead one is your son, and the living one is my son. Thus they spoke before the king. So they argue back and forth. This is my son, that is not my son, whatever. Okay. So how did Solomon respond? Verse 23. And the king said, The one says, This is my son who lives, and your son is the dead one. And the other says, No, but your son is the dead one, and my son is a living one. Then the king said, Bring me a sword. So they brought a sword before the king. And the king said, Divide the living child in two, and give half to one and half to the other. We know that when we try to divide a child, what will happen? This child will be killed, will not live again. Then the woman whose son was living spoke to the king, for she yearned with compassion for her son. And she said, Oh, my lord, give her the living child, and by no means kill him. But the other said, No. Let him be neither mine nor yours. Be divided him. So she think that the one who her son died, and then she said that, Oh, no, it's not fair. Maybe we can split this child. If this is her child, she doesn't want to split her child. But it seems that this is not the woman who owned this child. And then what happened? The king continued to respond to them. So verse 27. So the king answered and said, Give the first woman the living child, and by no means kill him. She is his mother. All and all the Israel heard of the judgment which the king had rendered, and they feared the king, for they saw that the wisdom of God was in him to administer justice. So you can see that from this example, Solomon know that what was going on about this situation. With God's wisdom, he know how to discern who is the true mother for the child. And while he got this wisdom from God, if you read the whole chapter of the first king, he's basically, he expanded his power and territories to other countries. And later on, we also know that Solomon wrote three famous books in the Bible, especially in the Old Testament. The first one is Proverbs. The second one is Song of Solomon. And then the last one is Ecclesiastes. From the book of Proverbs, we can learn a lot of God wisdom. Especially, he had the mention about the proverb.
chapter 1, verse 7. It mentions about the fear of the law is the beginning of knowledge, but fools despise wisdom and instruction. Proverbs 1 and 7. And then Proverbs 9 and 10. The fear of the law is the beginning of wisdom, and the knowledge of the Holy One is understanding. Let me continue to read the other one too. Proverbs chapter 8, verse 13. The fear of the law is to hate evil. And then, pride and arrogance and the evil way and the

reserve mode I hate. And then the Proverbs chapter 10, verse 27. The fear of the law prolongs days, but the years of the wicked will be shortened. Let me ask, what does it mean, the fear of God? Now, probably some people, when they walk in the street, they fear of the police, especially when you drive the car, and suddenly a police car stops you. You will wonder, what's going on? Did I overspeed my driving? Or maybe my car forget about turn on the light at nighttime or whatever. And that kind of fear is we worry about what's going on. Okay? That's the reason we call it the fear of the policeman. Just like if when you are asked by the police in the middle of the street, and then you don't know what's going on, and then you worry about that. And this is what we call fear. But for the God's children, we said that the fear of God, we respect God. We respect God's word. We respect God's judgment. So that's reason. It's a different compared with that. We fear of the policeman. We fear of God. Of course, God has the power. He can punish us if we commit sin. Okay? The policeman will not punish us, but the policeman will put us in jail. And then let the judge will punish us. So, as a Christian, we must respect God. And we should understand that the meaning of the fear of God, which does not mean that we are afraid of God. We should respect God. And then especially from Proverbs 1 verse 7, it mentions the fear of God is the beginning of knowledge. Well, I mentioned about the book of Proverbs. Solomon wrote this book. It's full of knowledge and wisdom. The Bible fills with plenty of the knowledge. The more you study, the more you know God. And I remember that when we have the three little boys, my wife and I will try to buy a lot of children book for them to read. Why? Oh, because we want our children to learn much knowledge when they were young. We believe that knowledge is very important for every one of us. The more you know, that for example, if we have knowledge of IT technology, you can find a job that will live with IT. And of course today, people use the internet all the time. If you do not know how to use the internet, you cannot know the world knowledge. Because through the internet, we can collect a lot of different knowledge from the internet. Because internet provides a lot of the opportunity, a lot of knowledge for us to learn. For example, if you don't know how to cook, and then you go to the YouTube, and then type, I want to cook the chicken or bacon chicken. I want to cook the bacon lamb. Then you go to the YouTube, and then you search all those different recipes. And that is what we call the knowledge. If you don't know how to use a computer, then you have no idea how to find out how to cook the good chicken or lamb. And also, sometimes, I think the problem with some of you also have, we call the Google Home Minute. And especially, I also have a Google Home Minute. If I want to know, what is the today temperature? I ask, hey, Google, tell me what is today temperature. Hey, by the way, Google can tell you today what kind of temperature. So this is the normal.

Can you imagine if you don't eat food, you will die sooner or later? You need food to sustain your life. Christians need the Word of God to sustain their souls. How do we know God? We know God through the Word of God. In order to understand God's will, we should have the biblical knowledge. And that's the reason. The first one, in the beginning, the fear of God is important for us. Because the Bible said very clear, the fear of God is the beginning of knowledge. Contrary, the fool despises wisdom and instruction. The second point I want to point out, the wisdom. Proverbs chapter 9, verse 10. The fear of the Lord is the beginning of wisdom. Now, wisdom is like the knowledge. In somehow, they are very similar. When we talk about knowledge and wisdom, when the person has the knowledge, he has the wisdom. Now, for example, we know that if we eat too much sugar, we know that it will cause a lot of health problems. Or people know that if they smoke, and smoke a cigarette will cause a lot of health problems. If they have this kind of knowledge, and then they should have the wisdom. They should choose, if I continue to smoke cigarette, I know one day I will get a cancer or lung cancer. This is the wisdom. And then I should what? Either I stop or I ignore this kind of warning. So that's when I said that wisdom sometimes is related with the knowledge. They are similar. But wisdom means to the quality of the having experience, knowledge, and good judgment. The quality of being wise. Now, wisdom isn't simply the intelligence or knowledge or even understanding. It is the ability to use this to think and act in such a way that common sense prevails and choices are beneficial and productive. Experience may or might be one of the most valuable tools in acquiring wisdom. Now, for example, hiking in the forest. You may know how to get there, but you do not know or you do not do it alone. Why? Now, you can do it hiking in the forest. You can go there by yourself. But is it not good to do it by yourself? Why? Well, that you know that when something happens, your friends can assist you. But if you go there by yourself, if something happened, or you fell down, or fell into the cliff, or fell into the trap, who can help you? Or when you encounter the wild animal try to attack you, what can you do? Because you are alone. And that's the reason when you do something, your wisdom will tell you that, hey, whether I should do it by myself, I will go there with my friend. Now, the knowledge is a different, is that you know this forest, you know the location, you know where is the path, but the wisdom also can tell you whether you should go there by yourself or you go there with your friend. So wisdom sometimes means be smart. God gave wisdom to Solomon. When he got the wisdom,
and he know how to solve the case of two women's infants. Because his wisdom guide him to make the good decision. Now, I know that some parents may not spend time to discipline their children. They will let their children to do whatever they want. But what did the Bible teach us? The Bible said this way, Proverbs chapter 29, verse 15. The rod and the reproof give wisdom, but a child left to himself bring shame to his mother. What does it mean that? Now, if we do not use rod, or we can, maybe sometimes a physical punishment, okay? If we don't use a physical punishment to train or to discipline our children, and then what will happen at the end? They may bring shame to the parents. And today, we know that some countries, especially in the North America, or maybe in Hong Kong too, you don't punish your children in the pulpit. When you do that, people saw it, they may call the police. They may say that you abuse your children. So, we cannot touch our children if they misbehave. What kind of the society it is? Can you imagine that? In the old time, when we make the mistake or do the wrong thing, our parents will pick up the broom or mop or the stick to punish us. Yes, and somehow, maybe we don't like it, but we respect our parents because this is the way I deserve to get this punishment because I make the mistake. I did the foolish thing. Okay, but now you cannot touch the child in the pulpit. You cannot punish your child because when you do that, when you spank your child butt or hand, people will call the police. Come on. How can we discipline our children if this is the way? The Proverbs chapter 29 verse 3. He who loves wisdom makes his father glad. So that's when we need to discipline our child when they were young. The Bible also said that train up a child when they are young. When they depart, they will not depart from God. Let me go ahead and read Proverbs chapter 22, verse 6. Train up a child in the way he should go, and when he is old, he will not depart from it. So, in order to fear of God, and here the Bible said very clear, the fear of God is the beginning of wisdom. We need to respect God. We need to respect God's word. And also, I read it before, Proverbs chapter 8, verse 13. And it mentioned about the God hates the evil. Especially it said that the fear of God is to hate evil, pride, arrogance, and the evil way. And the preserved mouth I hate. Does God hate evil? Does God hate pride? Does God hate arrogance? Does God hate evil way? Yes, definitely. King David was not a perfect king. Through his life, he made mistake. He commit, adultery with the Bathsheba. David saw Bathsheba taking a shower in the river. And then what did he do? He asked his man to bring this woman to his place. And then he had a sex with this woman. He cannot do this way. 1 Kings chapter 15 verse 5. Here it mentions,
For David had done what was right in the eyes of the law, and had not failed to keep any of the Lord's commands all the days of his life, except in the case of Uriah the Hittite. Now, David always obeys God's word, but he failed one. He took away Uriah's wife, and killed Uriah, and put him into the battlefield in the front line, and then he was killed during the battle. He killed Bathsheba's husband indirectly. So that's bad, and that's reason God hates this kind of act or this kind of sin. But later on, we also know that David also regret what he did. And the Bible also said that way. Acts chapter 13, verse 22. David was a man after God's own heart. What does it mean? He feared God because he understood God is the powerful God. He is in charge of this world. No secrets can hide from God. He understands. When Nathan came to talk with David, he stole someone's wife, or he kept someone's wife. And that's when he recognized that God knows this secret. And then he asked Nathan, what should he do? He regret what he did. Okay. From the book of Psalm, David wrote half of them. He repeatedly mentioned how much he loved God's perfect word. And he also wrote about he regret what he did. We know that God hates sins. As God's children or servants, we also act the same. We hate sin. When people commit sin, we should not follow them. And also, he mentioned about Proverbs chapter 10, verse 27. It mentioned about the fear of the law prolongs days. What does it mean? Well, when you respect God, you may have a long life. Is it true? Then everyone will do the same way. No, but the idea is God will give you this life. Okay, just like the one of the Ten Commandments, the Bible also said that honor your father and your mother, and also the children. Ephesians chapter 6, verse 1 to 3. Children, obey your parents in the Lord, for this is right. Honor your father and mother, and which is the first commandment with promise, that it may be well with you, and you may live long on the earth. Now, the Bible did not mention about when you fear of the law and then you have the long life, you can live until the 90 years or 100 years. So I don't know how long. The Bible did not mention. But we do know that if we obtain the knowledge, wisdom, and hate evil, we can live longer. This is the fact. Because when you know what food you're supposed to eat, you have the knowledge, and then you have the wisdom, you know that this temptation is great, but I should control myself. Self-sober. And also, if people, for example, they continue to commit sins, you don't follow them, then you have a better life. That's the reason you can live longer. This is the fact, no matter whether you believe or not. But anyway, the fear of God is the beginning of the knowledge. Okay? The fear of God is the beginning of the wisdom. The fear of God is to hate evil.
And the fear of God is to prolong life. So, I do encourage my listeners today, through the fear of God, we must obtain knowledge, wisdom, hate evil, long life. We can be like David, who is a man after God's own heart. We are not perfect. We may do the wrong thing, but we can ask God to forgive our sin because we are in God's family. Jesus Christ used his blood to wash away our sin. Plus, God is our creator. Only him, only God can give us hope. And only God can give us eternal life. So I do encourage my listener, if you are not a Christian, why not to become a Christian, to be God's children? May God bless you.

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0: This is Brother Paul from the Book Divine, inviting you to tune in for the Brotherhood Brief right here on Ignite Radio. 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
1: Good morning, Church. This is John from the Surrey Church of Christ in Vancouver, BC. Today, I want to talk about the books of the Bible, how we got them, and their legitimacy. How do we know that we can trust these scriptures as true sayings? First, the Old Testament. The Old Testament books have been used by Israel for a very, very long time. Ever since they were written down, the Israelites, the Jewish people, have used them in their teachings. And their teachings are really based on these writings. These scriptures have been passed down from generation to generation. And in addition to the fact that Jesus and his disciples often quoted from the Old Testament scriptures, we can trust that these books are legitimate and truly inspired by God. As for the New Testament, typically what Christians have done historically is consider several factors. First factor is whether this writing was written by an apostle or someone close to an apostle. And this would grant it legitimacy because these people lived during the time Jesus was here on earth, and so their accounts and their witness would be the most accurate. Another thing that Christians looked for in these texts is whether they were consistent with the teachings of Jesus, and if they were, then that's a good sign. And another thing that they looked for is whether churches all around used these texts or not. There are other factors as well, such as that the writings in the New Testament books often are internally anonymous, meaning that if you took away the headings of these books, such as the Gospel of Mark or the Gospel of Matthew, then it would be quite difficult to figure out who the writer is. And so the point is that the authors don't try very hard to prove that that they are the author of these texts, whereas a lot of forgeries often try really hard to prove that an apostle or someone close to an apostle actually wrote the text. And so, in addition to these evidences, there are many other ways that Christians have assessed the legitimacy of these books, but these are just some of those. And so when you read the Bible, remember that you're not hearing a myth or a man-made invention. You're hearing a story that God has life-changing.
2: Thank you. Hi, my name is Simon, and I'm a young igniter from the Philippines. Today's Bible scripture of the day comes from Colossians chapter 3, verse 15. Let the peace that comes from Christ rule in your hearts and always be thankful. Colossians chapter 3.
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The soldiers stripped Jesus and put a scarlet robe on him. They wove a crown of thorns and set it on his head. They mocked him. They spit on him. They took a staff and struck him on the head again and again. After they had mocked him, they led him away to crucify him. He was despised and rejected by men, a man of sorrows and acquainted with grief. Surely he has borne our griefs and carried our sorrows. He was wounded for our transgressions. He was crushed for our iniquities. And with his stripes we are healed.

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All right, everybody, good morning, good afternoon, and good evening to all of you Igniters. Thunderkirk reporting live here from COC Surrey. Good to have each one of you here with us here on Ignite Radio, and always a pleasure, Igniters, and hope that everybody is doing quite well. And amen to that, Igniters. Amen to that. All right. We are getting ready, Igniters to go ahead and to get started here on Ignite Radio. And we will be going ahead, Igniters, right now to move over our signal so that we can go ahead and get started on that immediately. Away we be able to go. Hang on, everybody.

Okay. So yeah, we had a little bit of a network issue getting connected with our good friend Brother Bright Igniters, and so that's the reason why that we are just a little bit behind schedule here. But we have gone ahead to do that. So if you see that blue button up there at the top, Igniters, go ahead and click on that. Ignite My Heart Fridays is getting ready to get started. And we're going to go ahead and get rocking and rolling here on Ignite Radio. If you don't have that blue rectangle button in the middle of the screen, don't worry about it. We're going to go ahead right now, Igniters, and do a countdown. So we're going to ask each one of you to refresh, and we're going to go ahead and to get started because we got a loaded, loaded program here on Ignite Radio. Very much loaded. And I'm telling you, I'm really excited about Ignite My Heart Fridays here on Ignite Radio. So here we go. 5 second countdown, Igniters, for all of you that are still on Ignite the Word of God. Get ready to go ahead and to refresh your browser because we're merging in our two signals right now. 5 second countdown, and away we be able to go with 5, 4, 3, 2, 1. Igniters, go ahead and to refresh that browser for all of you that's on Ignite the Word of God as Ignite My Heart Friday starts, yeah, like right now. And amen to that. So go ahead and to refresh that browser. As we say adios to Ignite the Word of God. And boy, that was some deep programming we had on earlier today, I'm going to tell you. And amen to that. Amen to that. All right. Good morning, good afternoon, and good evening to all of you Igniters. Thunderkirk reporting live here from COC Surrey. Welcome to Ignite My Heart Fridays here on Ignite Radio. And we are glad to have each one of you here with us here on Ignite Radio. That's for sure. Really fired up and excited. To get going, Igniters, and away we be able to go. So, that's the whole entire thing. Very excited, and we're glad to have each one of you here with us here on Ignite Radio. Amen to that. Amen to that. All right. Igniters, we have got our, is the network running? Okay. All right. So, we just heard that there has been a network delay, Igniters, and that network delay has been that network has been fixed up, raring to go. And we're set and ready to go. So, amen to that. Amen to that. All right. So let's go ahead, Igniters, right now. Let's go ahead right now and to it's to it's to get going. Here on Ignite Radio. And I think that we are set and ready to go. Brother Bright is set, ready to go. All right, Brother Bright is set, ready to go. Okay, so the network problems are fixed. Hallelujah to that. Hallelujah to that. All right, then let's get going, Igniters. Let's get rocking and rolling here on Ignite Radio.
as I see some of our brethren from Nigeria are in. So they're in. That means Brother Bright, yeah, I see that it's time. It's time. And amen to that. All right. Maestro, if you don't mind, please. Let's go ahead and to get started here on Ignite Radio, shall we? Go ahead.

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0: All right, everybody, good morning, good afternoon, and good evening to all of you Igniters, regardless of wherever you are around the world. We are so blessed that each one of you has stayed connected here to Ignite Radio. Thunderkirk reporting live here, and good to have everybody here with us here on Ignite Radio. Network problems are taken care of. We are excited. Welcome, welcome, welcome, Igniters, to this wonderful edition of... Well, the program is called Ignite My Heart Fridays here on Ignite Radio, and we got our good friend Brother Bright kicking us off right now. So get excited! Let's go ahead and find out quickly who's out there, Igniters. First and foremost, I'd like to give a shout-out hailing all the way over from the islands of the Philippines where it is 4:10 a.m. in the morning. Yes, you heard me right, 4:10 in the morning. Magandi Mumaga, good morning to you, goes to none other than to Sister Amelia is with us here on Ignite Radio. Happy Saturday goes to you, and glad to have you here with us. As she originally wrote in here, blessed day, Brother Kirk, and all Igniters listening with one happy face, two painted hearts, and two praying hands. And then she followed up and said, blessed day, Brother Bright, with three painted hearts and three praying hands. And then sent over here one, two, three, four, five, six, seven. Yes, seven wonderful hearts, and amen to that. So good morning to you, Sister Amelia. Glad to have you here with us. Amen to that. I know Brother Bright appreciates all of those hearts that you just sent over. Continuing on, Igniters, like to give a shout-out hailing all the way from the beautiful country of Nigeria is none other than our good friend, Brother Ezekiel, with us here on Ignite Radio. So good evening to you, Brother Zeke. Hope that you are doing well, and good to have you with us. As he says, beautiful day to us all, beautiful people, and amen to that, amen to that. Brother Ezekiel sending in one, two, three, four hearts, and then sent in a fifth heart, and then he's fired up. I can tell Ezekiel's fired up. He sent in one, two, three, four, five, six, seven more hearts to get things started on the right foot, and amen to that. Good to be able to have you with us here, Brother Zeke, and God bless you and your family, and may the Lord be with you and your family. Good to see that you survived another week, and amen to that. Amen to that. Always a pleasure to have you with us, Brother Zeke. Amen to that. Igniters, let's give a shout out to Sister Labby is with us here on Ignite Radio. Yes, Leap Ying Labby all the way over from Nigeria is with us here. As she wrote in here and said, good evening, Igniters, and good evening to you, sis. And glad to have you here with us on Ignite Radio. And hope that you are having yourself a wonderful, wonderful day. And glad to see the Lord has blessed you to see another week as well. Amen to that. As she also wrote in here and said, blessed day, Brother Bright. And amen to that. Amen to that. Good to be able to have you, Yabby. Amen, amen, and amen. Good to have you. Good to have you with us here. Igniters, let's continue on. Igniters, hailing all the way over from Seattle, Washington in the USA. Magandang hapon, good afternoon, goes to none other than Sister TL is with us here on Ignite Radio. And Sister TL has sent over 1, 2, 3, 4, 5, 6, 6 hearts. And amen to that. And it says, greetings, Brother Bright. And amen to that. Good to be able to have you with us here on Ignite My Heart Fridays, kicking off with Brother Bright here on Ignite Radio. Amen to that. Amen to that. Brother Bright sends in a heart appreciation. Brother Ezekiel sends in another heart. Praise the Lord for that. As Brother Bright says, greetings to you all, my beloved Igniters, and sends in two praying hands, and amen. And let me say to you, Brother Bright, good evening to you, Brother Bright. Give you a shout out from all of us here at COC Surrey in Surrey, British Columbia, Canada. And greetings to you, brother, and glad to see that you're doing well. Hope that the rest of your family is doing well, and God bless you and your family, and amen to that. All right, we're set and ready to go. Brother Bright's fired up and pumped up and raring to go. Yes, he just sent over two more hearts of an appreciation. Igniters, let's get rocking and rolling. Brother Bright, we got two green lights, so let's go ahead and to put this technology to work. That's a good thing to do. Yeah, let's put this technology to work. Igniters, are you pumped up and fired up? Because I tell you, I am. Igniters, welcome to The Narrow Path with our good friend, Brother Bright, all the way over from Benin, Nigeria. Brother Bright, Brother Ezekiel just sent you over two more hearts, and amen to that. Brother Bright, the microphone is now officially yours. Brother Bright, what does the Lord want us to know today, if you don't mind? Igniters, here's Brother Bright.
1: 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I want to sincerely appreciate every one of us as we have joined in on this broadcast to listen again to God's word. You are most welcome to another section of The Narrow Path with your brother, Brother Bright, from the Church of Christ, Nomayo Congregation, Benin City, Nigeria. Hey, like I always say, call your friends, your loved ones, your neighbors, everyone around you, and you put that volume up on speaker, and you will be blessed by God. Permit me to appreciate our brother, Brother Thundercock, and the brethren of the Surrey Congregation for the amazing work they are doing for the Lord. The Lord reward you remarkably. As you listen, ladies and gentlemen, have your notepads with you, your Bible with you, which is very important, so that you can jot down some important points as the lesson progresses, and you also join us as we read the scriptures that are aligned for this lesson today. So, as you are excited, I am also excited in bringing before you another interesting topic today. And so you just don't have to touch that dial or change that frequency. Stay tuned to Ignite Radio through the end, and you will be blessed by God. Ladies and gentlemen, our topic for discussion today is Firm Foundation. Firm Foundation. Let us quickly say a word of prayer. Our Heavenly Father, we thank you. We thank you that you are giving us this opportunity again to gather and study your word. We thank you because you are God. We thank you because you are wonderful. We humbly ask at this hour that you give us your guidance and your wisdom, that you help us to understand your teachings this hour, and equally apply them to our lives, and we become better children of yours. We humbly ask for mercy, and we ask for forgiveness if there be any way we may have ever sinned against thee. Thank you, Holy Father. Thank you, Lord God Almighty. For in Jesus' name we pray. Amen. And if you are just joining us again, our topic for discussion is Firm Foundation. This lesson will help us as Christians to understand that a lasting Christian life, that a lasting Christian family, and our faith as Christians individually and collectively is only built on Jesus Christ and his word. So while anything else, such as probably emotions, the culture, and every other thing outside the word of God and on Christ, will collapse when they undergo life storms. We collapse. Firm foundation. Now, just like every building we see around us, every building that is standing erect, whether it is a skyscraper in the city or it is a small house in the village has to depend on a hidden part. And that hidden part is called the foundation that no one claps for, but everyone relies on. So hear me, in this lesson, we are going to dive into the construction world this hour. We get into the construction world, we'll come out of it, we'll go inside again and we'll come out of it. All of this we'll get to understand at our topic for our discussion this evening. So yes, for those who are in the construction field, you already have this familiar with you. Or anybody who has one way or the other has engaged in a building project, you understand what I'm talking about. So every building that stands tall started from a foundation. When I was then in school, I do hear this particular phrase or this particular word that says you cannot build a story building with a bungalow foundation. You can't build a two-floor, you can't build a three-floor house while the foundation is that of a bungalow. So it tells us that the structural integrity of a building lies in its foundation. Okay? So the same way for us as Christians, the life of a Christian depends on a foundation that determines whether it will stand when the pressure storms, or when the pressure arises, and when storm also comes, and when trials of life come crashing down. In the construction world, engineers don't start by painting the walls or installing windows, because they know that if the foundation is shallow, if the foundation is cracked or is built on sand, the entire structure will eventually settle unevenly. It will develop more cracks. It will collapse under the weight of rain. It will collapse with wind, and with time, it will also collapse. And this is the exact picture that Jesus was painting for us in the scripture. Now, if your Bibles are with you, let us read the scriptures that are line 4 to this lesson, and then we'll run through our lesson again. Matthew chapter 7, verse 24 to verse 27. Matthew chapter 7, 24 to verse 27. See, anyone who listens to my teaching and follows it is a wise person. Like a person who builds a house on rock, though the rain comes in torrents and the flood water rises and the wind beats against that house, it will not collapse because it is built on a bedrock. But anyone who hears my teachings and doesn't apply it or doesn't obey it is foolish, like a person who builds a house on sand. When the rain and the flood comes, and when the wind beats against the house, it will collapse with a mighty crash. And then we have Psalm 127 verses 1. It says, except the Lord builds the house, they labor in vain, they that build it. Unless the Lord watches over a city, the watchman watcheth but in vain. Hebrews chapter 11 verse 10 says, Abraham, when he arrived at the land, he looked for a city which had foundations, whose builder and maker is God. And Proverbs chapter 22 verse 6, direct your children onto the right path, and when they are older, they will not leave it. These are the words of the Lord from the scriptures to us today. And so, the structural integrity in architecture means the ability of a building to resist stress, that a building be able to resist load and environmental force without falling And for us as Christians, our structural integrity is measured by whether Christ and his word are truly the

basis of our decisions, whether it is the basis of our faith, because anything else, money, popularity, religious activities without closeness or relationship with God, is like using cheap materials, substandard materials. And it may hold up in dry weather because it will fall, it will fail when the flood comes. It may look good after the storm hits. And then everything, the whole thing comes crashing down to the ground. And so the scripture we read in Psalms 127 verses 1 says that unless the Lord builds the house, those who build it labor but in vain. Which is a reminder that no amount of human effort, no amount of talent or also can replace God as a true architect. You know, every building starts with an architect who sits down to draw the layouts, the walls, the brick, everything on a sketch sheet that the contractor or the builder runs with and says, this is what the architect has drawn on the paper for him to build. So every building starts with a design. And for us as Christians, we have been given that design for us to run with. But most times, what we see is people not using the design that has been given, and they use their own design, they choose their own land, they choose everything they want to use, they use substandard materials to build up their life. And when storm comes, it comes crashing down. Hebrews chapter 11 verse 10 we read, we see how Abraham was looking for a city whose builder and maker is God, which shows us that even the great men of faith understood that the only foundation that is worth building on is the one that God himself has designed. And just as a good builder does not stop at his own build, at his own house, but ensures that the next generation inherits a solid structure, Proverbs chapter 22 verse 6 tells us that we should train a child, train your children in the way he or she will go. Because when we lay a firm foundation in our personal life, when we lay a firm foundation in the lives of those that are coming after us, we are ensuring that the house of our faith will not just stand for a season, but it will remain strong for generations, even when the rain falls, even when the wind blows, and even when the flood beats against it. Firm foundation. Now, throwing more light into this, few weeks passed during our evangelism at the church, I came across a particular man, a well-endowed man, and we're discussing the scripture. And unknown to me that I have already talked to the son a while ago before talking to him. So when we were discussing about the children and the rest, and he made mention of a son, I was like, oh, was that your son I spoke to? He said, yes, that is my son. I was like, oh, wonderful. This is good. This is good. Now we have spoken to you. You help us do the needful by telling your children, especially your son that we met, encourage him on how and why he should worship God at his youthful age and be part of the body of Christ, as well as we also expect him to become a member of the body of Christ. And he said something that struck me, and he says, I cannot force him, or I cannot force him, as he said, I'm quoting him, that he cannot force him to Christ. I was like, okay, a way he is not wrong in this statement, because the child in question or the son in question has come of age, and so he is responsible for every of his action, and is responsible for everything he does with his life, because he's no longer a child.

foundation, it also involves the posterity, because the people who are coming, the people who are coming after us are looking up to us to show them the way of the Lord. And that's why the scripture tells us in Proverbs chapter 22 that verse 6, that you should direct your children, train them onto the right path. And when they are older, they will not depart. Ladies and gentlemen, firm foundation. So when an engineer or when a builder wants to build a building or wants to erect a building, they carefully check for these things which I'm going to make mention of. They check for the soil condition. They check the depth of the ground. They check the structural load capacity of whatever structure they are going to put on that particular place. And they also check the environmental risk, because they understand that foundation determines endurance. See, a building may look beautiful for a season, but when pressure comes, the truth about the structural integrity is revealed. And so in the same way, humans, Christians, we possess a spiritual foundation, although they are not visible to the physical eyes. And just like our physical buildings, people may appear successful, people may appear confident, influential, and where they may appear educated or spiritually active on the outside, but yet inwardly they possess weak foundations that becomes exposed during seasons of pressure, during seasons of temptation, during seasons of suffering, disappointment, failures, and crisis. And this explains why some individuals seem stable during peaceful moments, but completely collapse emotionally. They are completely off morally, even spiritually and mentally, when life becomes difficult, because storms do not create weaknesses. You may want to write this down. Storms do not create weaknesses. They reveal the weakness that has already existed beneath the surface. You know, it's very easy to do a foundation, cover it up, and lay structures and bricks upon on top, lay blocks and blocks on top of another, and then the foundation is lost. But the funny thing is that when that particular house is now being unstressed, that is when we will now know if what has been done beneath the surface is genuine. The structural integrity of a building is known and is revealed when stress is exacted upon it. So many people today are building their lives on different foundations. They are building their lives on money. They are building their foundation on popularity. They are building their foundation on education. And that just also reminds me about the man who we were discussing with a while ago. And I was wondering if he could say such a statement of the son while he was growing up as a child. As regard education, would it have said that, oh, he's a boy or he's come of age, I cannot force him to go to school? But we could force our children to go to school, to go through the walls of the school. But when it comes about the spiritual life, when it comes about the spiritual alignment with God, we say it is a matter of choice. But it was not a matter of choice when you were bringing up the child up. You made him go through elementary. You made him go through high school. You pushed him further to the college. You pushed him further to expand his education and all of it. But when it involves the areas of the spiritual life, some parents are nowhere to be found. Firm foundation. So people build their foundations on social acceptance, on emotional feelings, on human wisdom, on personal ambition, and all of that.

0: And while these things may provide temporary confidence, they cannot provide a permanent stability, because anything that is built, anything that is built apart from God eventually becomes vulnerable to collapse. I say this with all sense of responsibility. Anything at all, our lives, that is not built from the foundation of God eventually becomes vulnerable to collapse. Now let us understand what we mean by these foundations we're discussing at this hour. In Matthew chapter 7 verse 24 to verse 27, we've read the story before. We've read it over and over again. We understand what it is. Now we are looking at the same scripture at another level or another angle. So stay with me. Now, Jesus used the parable of the wise and the foolish builders to teach one of the most important spiritual truths about life, because he understood that every human, every person is building something. Yes. You are either building to succeed or you are building to fail. Every person in this life is building something. So I don't know what you are building. I don't know if you are building a Christian home or you are building an ungodly home. You must be building something. Either you are building your life positively or you are building your life negatively. Is it that you are growing, you are building your spiritual life, or you are building your own spiritual life? So anything at all, every individual is building something. And that's why we see some persons, they are building their human capacity. They are building themselves up. They go to school. They take more courses. They take more programs. They attend more seminars just to build themselves. And then we have some persons who are not also doing the same. And so you cannot compare the two of them together, because one is way more experienced and more advanced because he has gone to learn, relearn, and unlearn. And so in life, I'll say this again, everyone is building something, whether consciously or unconsciously, whether it is being built, and whatever is being built, I beg your pardon, whatever is being built, whether a life, a family, a marriage, a career, a ministry, character, or you're building your future, must rest upon a foundation that is strong enough to sustain it. Whatever you are building must rest upon a foundation that is strong enough to sustain it. And let's go into the construction again. So in construction and engineering, the foundation is the hidden part of the building that supports the visible structure that is above it, the superstructure. And although people often admire the beauty of walls, the beauty of the roof, the beauty of the paint, the decorations on the building, the architectural design, experienced builders know that the real strength of a building is not determined by what they see outwardly, but what exists beneath the surface. A house may appear beautiful and stable externally, but if the foundation is weak and shallow or poorly constructed, the building eventually becomes vulnerable to cracking, to sinking, or complete collapse when pressure comes. And that's what we see the buildings, some we hear of a building collapse, we hear of, most especially building collapse. This is because the structural integrity, the foundation of the building has been severed. So just like a poorly constructed building may stand temporarily before eventually collapsing, so also, a life without a godly foundation may appear stressful for a season, but struggle to endure the storms of life. And spiritually, this same principle applies to the human life. Many people invest heavily in their appearance. They invest heavily in reputation, in success, in wealth, in popularity, in public image, but they neglect the deeper foundation of character, of truth, of faith, of obedience to God, spiritual stability. And because foundations are hidden, Weakness is not always immediately visible because foundations are easy, hidden. So a person may look strong outwardly, may smile publicly, may appear successful, may sound spiritual, or may also look confident, but yet internally they possess a weak foundation that becomes exposed during storms of life. Trouble will come, definitely. And the only question is what we built on that will be tried. So when the storm comes, everything we made revealed of which foundation that you are built on. A foundation in this context is the base upon which something stands. It refers to the beliefs, the values, the principles, the convictions, the truth upon which a person has built his life. So your foundation is what supports you, just as every foundation in the building supports the structural integrity of the building. The foundation supports you from the pressure that comes with the world, with the temptation that arises with the world, with the sufferings that happens, with the disappointment that comes with the world, with the successes that test your humility, and with the failure that tests our faith. Foundation is what keeps us from standing when life becomes unstandable. Firm foundation. So who are we supposed to be? We're supposed to be the wise builder. A wise builder will take his time to dig deep. You know, when you are carving or you are doing your pegging of your foundation, you must also take note of how deep you intend to dig through the foundation so that you can be able to lay the foundation on it. If your foundation is shallow, the pegging is shallow, then depending on what kind of structure you want to build, but if you are building well, you must start the foundation to build well. So you must dig deep. A good builder will dig deep. We take time. We build carefully. We prioritize strength over speed. You know, most times when they want to rush a building project, that is where they make a lot of mistakes. But if they take time to build, building stands. Building on rock was not the easiest option, but it requires effort. It requires patience. It requires you to dig deeper. So the wise builder understood that strong foundation are costly, but they are beneficial permanently. It's not a temporary thing that you do and after a while, you are looking for how to change again. So why not just build? Because once you've erected that building, there is no way, it's impossible to correct the foundation once it has been laid. 1 Corinthians chapter 11 verse 33 tells us that there is no other foundation that has to be laid apart from that of Jesus Christ, which has been given to us. So, how are we building our life as a Christian? When the foundation is faulty, see, there is no way to correct a foundation when the building is already off the roof. The only way to correct a building that has been roofed, the only way to correct the foundation is to dismantle and to rebuild again. So in order for us to avoid such waste, in order for us to avoid such a disaster, it is important that as you are building, you correct. Because once it is roofed, see, it is impossible to change the foundations. The wise builder is the one who listens to God's word, who obeys the gospel, who builds their faith on the truth, and who develops themselves spiritually, who remain committed even when it is difficult. So these are Christians who do not merely seek emotional experiences or outward religion, but intentionally build their lives upon Christ and his teaching. And those who are the foolish builders, as the scripture says, are those who build quickly on sand. And what we mean by sand, sand is unstable. Sand shifts easily. Sand lacks depth. It cannot support heavy pressure for long. So building on sand is easier. It is faster, but it requires a little digging, a little patience, little preparation. That is what it requires to get a building on the sand. But then, will it last? Will it last? And this represents people who want quick results without spiritual depth. These are people who prefer convenience over obedience. These are people who build on emotions rather than truth. People who depend on worldly values instead of God's principles. People who desire the outward appearance without inward transformation. And so the foolish builder was not foolish because he built a house. Nah. It was because he ignored the importance of the foundation. A person can be active. A person can be ambitious, can be religious, or successful, but yet still build wisely. Because of the foundation. People will say, if the foundation is faulty, what can the righteous do? There is nothing to be done when the foundation is good, when the foundation is faulty. There's no how to go beneath the ground to go correct. Except there are technologies now, but in the life of a Christian, please, or the life of an individual, this is a matter of life. It is important that when you are building, you get your foundation right. So that you will not be among those who will put their fingers in their feet and say that I died. Now, this also can be the time to correct foundations. But as the scripture says, you train them now when they are young, but when they are old, they cannot depart. Let us talk a little bit about the storm. The storm, as we said before, reveals every differences. Okay? And one powerful detail in Jesus' parable is that both of the houses experienced storms. Storm does not create weakness. They reveal it, as we've said. And storm does not know whose house is built on the rock or built on the sand. It gives both of them the same thing. Remember, as the scripture says it, that when he attacked, when the storm came to the house that was on the rock, it beat against it as everything it did. It says the house was still standing. And when the wind also came to the house of the one who was built on sand, scripture tells us how great was the fall of it. So, storm, stress of life does not know your foundation. It gives you like that. And so your foundation is what tells us if what has been done is actually correct. So storm does not create weakness. It does not make the house go less. It does not make the building look less. It reveals what has been built. So from this it tells us that both builders will face pressure, and also has faced pressure. Both will encounter difficulty. Both will experience storms. So Christians are not exempted from the storms. The difference was not the absence of the storm, but the quality of the foundation. The house on the rock stood, the house on the sand collapsed. It tells us that the storm does not create foundations, it reveals them. So when life is peaceful, weak foundations may remain hidden. But when pressure comes, pressure exposes what lies beneath the surface. An example of the storms are financial hardship that will reveal the trust, temptation that will reveal character, suffering that will reveal faith, success that will reveal humility, opposition that will reveal conviction, the storms of life. And then we have the rock. The rock tells us that we are standing on a spiritual stability. The rock is Christ. The rock is God's truth. The rock is obedience to scripture. The rock is godly character. All of these are the foundation of the life of a Christian. Christ is the only foundation that is stable enough to support life eternally. The rock is a strong foundation because it begins with, that's what a strong building begins with. If you want to know the integrity, the structural integrity of a building, check the foundation. If you want to tell the spiritual integrity of a Christian, of a person, check he has a foundation. So just the way in physical construction that builders spend significant time laying foundations because they understand that the entire structure depends on it. So also the spiritual life of a person at the foundation of a person determines the stability that become when hardship arises, the strength that it carries when temptation comes, the endurance when there is suffering, and the direction when there are confusion. The rock, as we said, also is the word of God. A wise builder will first of all hear the words of Jesus. As you are building your life, you must hear the word of Jesus. Studying the scripture, listening to sound teachings like this, learning God's principles, understanding God's way. So without the truth, people build blindly. Every contractor, every builder, every engineer has a BOQ. It has a bill of quantity. It has an architectural design, or the blueprint as we call it, that guides them as they build. So they cannot build blindly without all of these things we've mentioned. The BOQ, the architectural design, or the blueprint. So we must also and cannot build successfully to avoid collapse if we do not go to the Bible and get instructions from it. Obeying God's word, hearing God or hearing God's word alone is not enough. We must not do them. Many people hear sermon, attend church, know Bible verses, speak spiritual language, but yet they fail to obey God consistently. So the wise builder differs because he or she practices what they hear. So ladies and gentlemen, spiritual growth is not instant. It is a gradually laying of blocks of spiritual foundations. Okay? Daily obedience of the word, prayers, discipline, consistency, faithfulness over time. All of this grows the spiritual integrity of a person. So many people today prefer quick access and instant spirituality, but deep foundations are built slowly. So the wise builder was intentional, and we as Christians too, as we are building our lives, we must be intentional as we build. For we're supposed to understand that the foundation lies the strength that we need to go through life. And so let us not be like the foolish man who built his house on the sand. Temporary foundations cannot provide lasting spiritual integrity or spiritual security. Sand shifts when it's under pressure. So you think that thing that you placed your hope or you placed your foundation on, when pressure comes, it will shift. It will deny you and will leave you alone. So persons, as the song says, some put their hopes on the ever shifting sand, some on their fame, some or their treasure, some they put it on their land. So there is this, the sand will shift for those persons who put their hope on the sand. All other ground is sinking sand, except the solid rock of Christ. So the sand at those persons who beckons on the world system, the temporary world systems, popular opinions, emotional spirituality, sinful lifestyles, superficial religion, and unstable priorities. Sand may appear harmless, of course, does not do anything wrong, but you are the one who went to build on it. It looks smooth, it's convenient, and it lacks strength for permanence. The sand is quick, without depth. The sand does not listen to God's word. The sand appears or give appearance without substance. See, all of these things tells us that we must ourselves as Christians be able to stand strong. Now, let us be like Moses. So let us be like Abraham, beg your pardon, like Abraham. When Abraham arrived at a city, the scripture tells us that he was looking for the city which has the foundation and whose builder and maker is God. So this is deep. This is deep because it reveals the mindset of a man who understood that life is bigger than temporary earthly successes, and that true security, lasting fulfillment, and eternal stability can only come from the one God has built by himself. So God has already given us a foundation. He has given us everything. It is left for us to build on the foundation that he has given to us. Our lives, our families, our jobs, our careers, all of these things are to be built on the foundation. We are supposed to, yes, we should not build for temporary gain. We should build for eternal purpose. Let God shape our life structure. And all of this, at the end of the time, will be smiled at the indeed. When trouble comes, when storm arises, we know and we beat our chest for sure that we have nothing to fear because our foundation is deeply rooted in Christ. We have examples of these individuals in the scripture. We have David, we have the likes of Joseph, we have the likes of Peter, we have the likes of Timothy. We saw the recommendation that Paul said towards Timothy, that the same thing we saw in your grandmother is what we see in your mother, Louis and Eunice, and we are also seeing in you, O Timothy. Firm foundation. Conclusively, church, a life that is built upon Christ and grounded in obedience to God may still face some storms, may face some trials, may face pressures, but because its foundation rests upon eternal truth rather than temporary things, it possesses the strength to endure. It remains standing and it fulfills God's purpose, because whatever God truly builds cannot easily be destroyed. So therefore, a firm foundation is not built merely by hearing God's word, but by consistently obeying it. And when a life, a family, a future is established upon Christ and his truths, even though storm may come, but collapse will not come, because what God built is able to stand. And it stands forever. Firm foundation. I believe that you and I have been blessed by God's word. Thank you for staying true to the end of this lesson. God bless you.
1: And Igniters, that is none other than our good friend, Brother Bright, here on Ignite Radio. And I'm going to tell you, Igniters, that was a wonderful, wonderful study. Igniters, from our good friend, Brother Bright, here on Ignite Radio. Wow. I hope all of you are going to be on what I call as a firm foundation. And amen, amen, and amen to that, Igniters. Very, very That was a deep lesson. I'm going to tell you, Brother Bright, that was a lesson to make us think. And I got no problems, Igniters, with Brother Bright giving us a message that's going to make us think. And amen to that. Amen to that. Boy, oh boy, I tell you. Very, very, very very, very well done. Very, very, very well done. Amen to that. Well, let's go ahead, Igniters, and to get into this, because I see quite a few hearts here. And I'm going to tell you, it should be. It really should be. Very, very thought-provoking. So let's go ahead and to is get into this one here. Let's see here. Brother Ezekiel appreciated that lesson very much. Brother Ezekiel here sent in one heart, two hearts, three hearts, four hearts, five, six hearts. Amen to that. Seven hearts here. Eight hearts. Nine hearts. 10 hearts. 11 hearts. I'm going to tell you, this was a good lesson. 12, 13, 14 hearts. 15, 16 hearts. 17 hearts. And Brother Ezekiel says, God bless you, Brother Bright, for this wonderful lesson. And I'm going to tell you, amen to that. That's true. Amen to that. It was a wonderful, wonderful lesson. And amen to that. Igniters, like to give a shout out joining us during the program here is none other than Sister Iki Mini is with us here on Ignite Radio. Hey, good evening to you, Sister Iki Mini. Glad to have you here with us here on Ignite Radio. Glad to see that the Lord has blessed you very, very well. And amen to that. As Sister Iki Mini sent in a heart. And we definitely appreciated that. Good to have you here with us on Ignite Radio. And hope that you're having yourself a good one. As she wrote in here and said, greetings, Ignite Radio. Sent in a second heart. And amen to that. So definitely appreciated that very, very much. And hope that you and your family are doing actually as it's very, very well. And amen to that. As Sister Iki Mini says, a very great lesson. Thank you very much, brother. Remain blessed. And sent in praying hand. And amen to that. Thank you very kindly, sister. And glad to have you here with us here on Ignite Radio. Amen to that. Amen to that. Let's also, Igniters, to give a shout out to Emma Vera is with us here on Ignite Radio. So greetings to you, Emma Vera. Glad to see that you're with us here on Ignite Radio. As she says, good day to all. And amen to that. Thank you very kindly. Greetings to you as well. Brother Godwin also joined us as well. And said, greetings to you, my brethren. And Brother Godwin sent over, let's see here, one heart, two hearts from Brother Godwin. And greatly appreciated that very, very much. Amen to that. Amen to that. Amen to that. Sister Amelia appreciated that lesson very much. She sent over here, what do we got here? One, two, three, four hearts. And then after that, she sent in here a fifth heart. Amen. Sixth heart. Amen. To that. Six hearts, and then, seven, eight hearts, and amen, brother. And then after that, sent in one, two, three, four, five, six, seven, eight, for a total of 16 hearts. Two more for 18 hearts, one more for 19 hearts. And then said, great lesson, brother. Three thumbs up, two happy faces, and amen to that. Yes, 19, no, one more for 20. 20 hearts from Sister Amelia from the Philippines. And greatly appreciate it very much. Brother Albert from our New England studio is with us here on Ignite Radio. Greetings to you, Brother Albert. Brother Albert sent over three hearts for that wonderful, wonderful study. And greatly appreciate it very much. Hey, Queens Unique is with us here on Ignite Radio. Good evening to you, sister. And glad to have you here with us on Ignite Radio, as Queens also checked in, and she sent over a couple of hearts, and greetings to you as well. Amen to that. Amen to that. So definitely good to have you here as well. Amen. Sister TL is appreciated your study here, there, brother, and I know that she definitely enjoys listening in. As she sent over here one, two, three, four hearts here. Sent over, let's see here, five. That's 11 hearts from Sister TL. Two for 13 hearts from Sister TL. And said, thanks, Brother Bright. God bless. And then sent over here one, two, three more hearts, four hearts, for a total of 16 hearts from Sister TL, and amen to that. Amen to that. Brother Samuel's with us here on Ignite Radio. Good evening to you, Brother Samuel. Brother Samuel appreciated your lesson very much, as Brother Samuel sent over, well, he sent you over four hearts there, Brother Bright, and we appreciate that very much as well. And amen to that. Amen to that. Yeah, that one really was a good one. And amen. Brother Ezekiel sent over two more hearts. Brother Bright sent in one, two, three, four, five, six, seven hearts of appreciation. And says here, we thank the Lord. And amen to that. Amen to that. Amen to that. Folks, I'm going to tell you, I don't know about you, but I'm excited, Igniters. I'm excited, and this is a good way how to kick off our programming here on Ignite Radio. And guess what, Igniters? Don't go anywhere, because we're heading from Benin, Nigeria, all the way over to Okada, Igniters. And guess what? Our good friend, Brother Samuel, man, I tell you, I enjoyed his program last week, Igniters. I got a funny feeling this one is going to be pretty good as well. So without further ado, Igniters, let's go ahead and to get rocking and rolling here on Ignite Radio. Let's get going, Maestro. Let's get going.
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1: All right, everybody, good morning, good afternoon, and good evening to all of you. Igniters, Thunderkirk reporting live here. Hope all of you are doing well, and boy, oh boy, if you thought, Igniters, that pumped up and excited about what Brother Bright just brought, you haven't heard nothing yet at all, Igniters. Welcome, welcome, Igniters, to Contending for the Faith with our good friend Brother Samuel. And I'm telling you, Igniters, Brother Samuel is really keeping our faith focused, and praise the Lord for that. Some great, great studies, Igniters, and I hope that each one of you out there is learning and developing and continue to be able to grow. Some of us, you know what, we may be a little bit older, but you know what, every now and then we need reinforcements as well. And amen to that. So, I'm pumped up and excited. I know Brother Samuel is set and ready to go. I see that Sister TL has already sent over three hearts here on Ignite Radio. And amen to that. That's what we like. Show some love to our good friend, Brother Samuel. And Brother Bright has already sent over his heart already. Amen to that. Tell you, we got some great, great brethren here on Ignite Radio. And we continue to grow, Ignite Radio. We continue to grow. And amen to that. Pray for Ignite Radio as we continue to grow, folks. We continue to grow. And amen to that, Igniters. Amen to that. So without further ado, Brother Samuel said he's set and ready to go. Igniters, we hope all of you are set and ready to go. Let's get into the second installment of Ignite My Heart Fridays. Let's head over to Okada, Nigeria, right now, contending for the faith with our good friend, Brother Samuel. Brother Samuel, we're set and ready to go. Hey, you know what? Our brother Bright got things rocking and rolling, so we're ready for you. Sister TL says, greetings, Brother Samuel, and sent you our fourth heart. Brother Bright says, welcome, Brother Samuel. So you know what? We're all fired up. Please, go ahead, brother. Mike's yours.
3: In a world that is constantly changing, truth is often treated as flexible. What was once certain is now questioned. What was once settled is now redefined. Even within the church, voices rise suggesting that the message must be updated, adjusting to culture, adapting to modern thinking. But the question must be asked, can divine truth be revised? If God has spoken, if Christ has revealed the way of salvation, if the apostles have delivered the message, then what remains for man is to improve. Nothing, because true faith is not discovered by human reasoning. It is delivered by divine revelation. And there is a faith not evolving, not expanding, not subject to human correction, but complete, final, and settled. I welcome you to Contending for the Faith, a section of this radio broadcast dedicated to clear expositions and defense of biblical truth. Now, in our previous discussion, our previous episode, we examined the urgent need, urgent call to contend for the faith from our theme text in Jude 1 verse 3. Now, in there, we will to understand that believers must endlessly contend for the faith. And our last discussion last week in the episode, we understand and went through the need for us to contend for the faith. What was the urgent need for us to contend for the faith? We listed some things that has made it urgent for us to contend for the faith. And we said that the call to contend is urgent because false teaching exists, and which we explain. We said the call is urgent because truth can be corrupted. And this call, we said, is urgent because silence allows error to grow. So when believers refuse to defend truth, errors expand. And when these errors expand, it becomes something taken as known itself. And that's also understood that Paul warns the church leaders in Acts 20 verse 29 to 30. He said, grievous wolves shall enter in among you, speaking perverse things, silence in the presence of falsehood, strengthening deception. Now contending therefore protects the church, and which it's not just a call, but it's also an urgent call for us to do. And it's an urgent call for every Christian and every church to participate in. Also, in our episode last week, we also discussed on what does it mean to contend for the faith. And we said that contending means fighting the good fight of faith. We also noted that contending means defending the gospel. And then contending also means confronting false ideas. And so we also noted that contending requires vigilance and spiritual courage. And finally, we also noted that contending must be done with a Christ-like spirit itself. And these are the things that is what it actually means to contend for the faith, which we discussed last week. And we discuss, read the Bible to defend ourselves. And for us to really understand this particular case or this situation properly as Christians. And then we concluded the episode last week by how Christians should contend for the faith. How Christians should contend for the faith. I say for Christians to contend for the faith, contend for the faith through knowledge of the scripture. Now if we read 2 Timothy 2 verse 15, it says believers must study the word of God carefully. You have to study to show yourself approved. You can actually contend for something that you don't study itself. So it is only the scripture only contain the only con the scripture is only book that contains our understanding of faith that we need to have. So for you to get that, we need to study effectively. Don't be a lazy Christian. It's time we pick up our Bible to study. We also contend for the faith through teaching sound doctrine, and contend for the faith through faithful Christian living, and finally contend for the faith through courageous loyalty to the truth. Now today we are going to move into this episode of today. It's going to be titled The Faith Once Delivered to Us. The Faith Once Delivered to Us. But before we go properly into our discussion of today or the episode of today, let us pray. Mighty God and Father in heaven, we give you all praises, honor, and adoration. We thank you for your goodness, your mercies, and this blessed day you have given us to see us through. We appreciate you call upon your presence today to guide us and lead us all through our discussions. Help us in the proper understanding of your words. Help us in all that we do and all that we say that we live as Christians. Forgive us when we have sinned against you. Our listeners out there, we pray also be there to guide, O Lord, that this message imparts upon our hearts completely and lead us and forge us to seeking your truth and seeking the knowledge of your words, O Lord. We pray and may you bless all our listeners and keep on guiding and providing for us. Forgive us when we have sinned against you. If our previous discussions, we have said anything against you, or we've misinterpreted your words, we pray you have mercy upon us. For this we pray and ask through the name of our Lord and Savior Jesus Christ. Amen. Once again, welcome you to this broadcast, and we are so glad you have joined us today. Because what we bring to you is not just the opinion of men, it is the word of the living God. And as we said, last week we opened our series by hearing the urgent cry of the Apostle Jude, a man who set out to write a warm letter of encouragement, but found himself compelled by the Holy Spirit to set that letter aside and take up his pen for a far more pressing purpose. And he wrote to call every believer to contend earnestly for the faith. And today, we're going to go deeper into that same verse, which is our theme verse, Jude 1 verse 3. Jude 1 verse 3. And we ask a more critical question, what exactly is this faith that we are called to defend? And the answer to this question is Jude gave us in that passage. He said, "The faith which was once delivered unto the saints." Now the answer Jude gave us is breathtaking in its simplicity and its power, and that is what he called the faith which was once delivered unto the saints. So today, as we said, our discussion today is going to be our topic, or this episode will be titled "The Faith Which Was Once Delivered." The faith once delivered. And beloved, let's read that text again to remind ourselves of what we are talking about. Jude 1 verse 3. Jude 1 verse 3. He said, "Beloved, when I gave all diligence to write unto you of a common salvation, it was needful for me to write unto you and exhort you that you should earnestly contend for the faith which was once delivered unto the saints." That is it as our theme text. Now, there are three words in that verse that I want us to put our heart into. Now, these three words, that it carries the full weight of everything we believe as Christians. And those three words are what our discussion for today. Once delivered to the saints. Once delivered to the saints. Now, the first aspect that says it was delivered. Now, it makes us understand that the faith did not evolve. It did not develop gradually through the wisdom of councils, traditions, or the refinement of religious scholars. No, it was delivered. Now, the Greek word here is a paradidomai, meaning to hand over, to transmit, to entrust something from one person to another. It carries the picture of a sacred trust being placed in safe hand. So that's what I mean by once delivered. Though it looks simple in the English understanding, but that's to tell the weight of that word delivered. It's not just something that was just given. It was entrusted into our hands. And the Apostle Paul echoes also in the same tone when he said in 1 Corinthians 15 verse 3, 1 Corinthians 15 verse 3, when he says, "I delivered unto you first of all that which I also received." Now that delivering there is entrusting, giving into possession. Now the gospel is not a product of human invention. It came from heaven and God gave it. Christ demonstrated it and the Holy Spirit inspired its full record, and that is how it worked. It is actually God that gave this divine, this the faith. Then Christ came down to demonstrate this faith, and then the Holy Spirit is there to inspire it, that inspired its full record, and the apostles then delivered it. And that is why you see Acts chapter 2 verse 42 when it says they continued in the apostolic doctrine. Now, because this From Christ, Christ delivered it and demonstrated it to the apostles. The apostle got it. And remember, Jesus Christ then told the apostle, "Go and teach them to observe all things that I have taught you." So from everything that Christ has demonstrated and has taught to them, transferring to the apostles, then the apostle now transferred to Christians and to the saints itself. So the apostle delivered it faithfully and completely to the church. And that is what that sentence and that passage, Acts 2 verse 42, made us understand. They continued in the doctrine which was transferred to them by the apostles. And this is why the gospel cannot be reinvented, renegotiated, or reimagined. It was not composed by us. We are only custodians. So that passage you read is showing that we are just custodians of the gospel, of the message. Now the next part, he say, the next part of it, he say it was delivered once. Or some passage from New King James will say it was once delivered, and Old King James will say delivered once. So when you want to check the other part of it, we have discussed on delivered. And when by delivered, it means that it was entrusted to us. It was not as if it was something that came through processes. No, it was given down, passed down to us. Then the other part now said it was once delivered. I'm considering that once. Now this perhaps is the most thunderous word in the entire verse. That we though it looks simple, but it's the word with having the more weight connected to our discussion. The word once in the original Greek is apax, meaning one time, once for all, with no repetitions and no revision necessary. That is the explanation for that text being used. It is still the same word that was used in Hebrews 9 verse 26 that said, but now once in the end of the world had he appeared to put away sin by the sacrifice of himself. Now Christ died once. The Greek word once used here is the same Greek word that is also used in our text in Jude verse 3, and that once means something that happened just one time. Now in our place, that in Hebrews 9 verse 26 that indicate that Christ died once, that he was raised once, and his atoning work is complete and unrepeatable. That is the sense, and same also applied to our text. Now and also in the same way, the faith he purchased with his blood was delivered to the church once. He died once, he was raised once, and that faith was given once. Now this faith given once, it was given completely, sufficient, and then closed. That's entirely complete. So just like his death that was once, his burial that was once, his resurrection that was once, and also his giving of the faith also done once. So this means that no prophet, no pope, no council, no denomination, no television or internet preachers and spiritual motivational speakers, and no angels even from heaven has the authority to add to or to subtract from or alter the body of that Christian doctrine, that faith. And that is why Apostle Paul said in Galatians 1 verse 6. Now he indicated 1 verse 8 also. He indicated, he not just only say men, say if any man, even if it's from the apostles, and even if it's the apostles themselves. So even if you say you are called or you call yourself an apostle, many people don't really understand the way of that passage that Paul made. No matter how you feel you claim to be close to God, Paul made that if anybody, even if it's from them or an angel from heaven, that was maybe it's very close to God, preach a different message than that which was already being preached, that was being accorded. That is that this thing, the faith and the gospel is totally completed, that even the person close to God cannot even change it again. For him to use, no heavenly being can come down to come and change it. So those that claim that they have a direct revelation from the Lord, and your revelation or your soul or your revelation that you are seeing from the Lord alters the Bible, it definitely is false, because anything that is being revealed to you and being contradicts the scripture, then it's actually a false message. And I tell people also, and if anything that is being revealed to you and does not even contradict the scripture and still remain steadfast in the scripture, he is still a false prophet. Because if it's already been revealed, why would they reveal it again? He said once. It is given once, so there is no other revelation needed anymore again. So if you say that you receive a message from, directly receive a so-called pastor claim to have received a message directly from God, and that message contradicts the scripture, then that person is a false prophet and a liar. And if you also claim that you receive a message, a revelation from the Lord, And the message I'm reading, that the revelation that you receive from the Lord, it's exactly what is in the scripture. You are also a false prophet and also a liar. Why? Because

addition or modification. And in an age of new doctrine just as ours and shifting teaching, then how can we recognize the true faith from a counterfeit one? That's the question that we need to ask ourselves. In this our present age now, then how can we recognize the true faith and the counterfeit one itself? So far from that explanation, now we are going to uncover why the gospel of Christ is not evolving and why it cannot be improved, and why every attempt to utter it must be carefully examined in the light of the scripture. The faith has been delivered, as you have explained, and the responsibility now is to preserve it, to receive it first, preserve it, and then to refuse to change it and fight against any attempt to change that faith or whatever that has already been written in the scripture itself. Now, some of the discussions, those joining us for the first time, or you missed the first episode, we have discussed on what we mean by the faith in the first episode itself, and we have also, today we have also looked at what we mean by the ones delivered to us, what we say the one delivered to us, and we want to understand that when we say deliver, it indicates a completed act of transmission, being the past tense, a deposit and handed over, and this aligns with the New Testament idea of a fixed deposit. If you go to 2 Timothy 1 verse 3 to 14, 2 Timothy 1 verse 3 to 14 said, hold fast, and then it said, that good things which was committed unto thee. That is for us to keep it. Now, that is a completeness. We are being handed over for us to take care of it. And also 1 Timothy 6 verse 20 said, 1 Timothy 6 verse 20, Apostle Paul also said that, said, O Timothy, there's his encouragement or admonition to Timothy. He said, O Timothy, keep that which is committed to thy trust. And that is not this meaning only for Timothy, but to every Christian. So the faith, in general understanding, the faith is a finished and trusted deposit, not a developing message. That's what I mean by completely delivered itself. And what I mean by once, which means that it has been given once, and there's no room for any other giving. Again, let's say once delivered, that is something that is done one time and delivered at complete itself. So there's no room for any other one coming in to take, either to replace this or to support this. So any message that's either claiming that you receive it, that any person that claiming to a direct revelation from God and contradicts the scripture, then definitely the person is a false prophet. And if you also say you receive a direct message from the Lord, and what you receive is just exactly what is written down in the scripture, you are still a false prophet and a deceiver, because the Bible makes us understand that you cannot add to it itself, and it's already given once, which means that you don't need any other giving again to be in place itself. So that is our understanding. And the third aspect of it that we will not mention, the other part, say it was once delivered unto the saints, which I'll partially explain. Say, to whom was this sacred trust committed to? It's not a hierarchy, it's not the religious elite. It's not so great men of God that they call them or they tag themselves to be. It was delivered unto the saints, and that is to every baptized or blood washed born again believer in Jesus Christ, to everyone who has accepted that calling. Every child of God has been entrusted with the whole counsel of the gospel. But most times Christians, they want to lay the studying and the defense of the faith just to their so-called pastor or to the preacher or to some set of individual. This is an entrustment to us. As long as you are giving your life to Christ through water baptism and following the steps that are being called out from the scripture, hearing the gospel, believing the gospel, repenting of your sin, confessing Jesus, and being baptized as Jesus Christ instructed the apostles in Mark chapter 16 verse 16. He said, go into the world and preach the gospel,
Whoever believes and is baptized will be saved.

0: and you who does not believe will be condemned. So all these believers and these those who have been baptized are those called to be the saints. So as long as you have accepted this calling, you have also been entrusted in this duty of defending the faith and contending the faith itself. So it is in our hand. It is delivered to every Christian, to every saint. So every believer has both the right and the responsibility to know, to guard, and to proclaim the faith. And many of us, we don't even know it. We don't even know the faith. We cannot even guard the faith itself. We don't test it. Whatever we see, we just take itself. And since we cannot guide it because we don't know it, and therefore become difficult for us to proclaim. And since it's difficult for us to proclaim, we are definitely being deceived daily and constantly because we have failed to accept this message, this faith that was actually once delivered to us as Christian itself. Now let's consider the doctrine of finality. The doctrine of finality. Now scripture consistently teaches that God's redemptive revelation reaches its climax and completion in Christ and the apostolic witness. So that is what we need to understand. God has spoken decisively in Christ in Hebrews 1 verse 1 to 2. Looking at understand the finality of the faith and the finality of the doctrine. First of all, to understand, one of the things that made the faith and the doctrine final and complete is the statement in Hebrews 1 verse 1 to 2. It said, God in those last days has spoken to the fathers in different means. But it said what? But in these last days has spoken unto us by his Son. So this makes a conclusion and not a continuation of new doctrinal dreams or expectation or new doctrinal streams. It makes a conclusion and a culmination that now at this very point in time, during the old times, he spoke to the fathers, to them, through different ways, through dreams, through visions, even through the prophets and so on. But in this our own time, he's just speaking to us, he has spoken to us just through his Son, Jesus Christ. That is a finality. No other method being attached to it itself. Also, one thing also when you come about finality, also understand that the apostolic foundation is non-repeatable. And you want to understand why you just have only 12 apostles, and once they have done the building, it continues. And Ephesians 2 verse 20 said the church is built upon the foundation of the apostles and the prophets. So there's no, I remember I said there's no other foundation that should be laid than that which is already been laid. Now a foundation is laid once, not relaid. Once a foundation has been laid, it has been laid. And since the foundation, the Bible tells that the foundation of the doctrine and of the faith has been laid already, there's no other foundation that can be laid. And therefore, every other thing that we're doing, it should be resting on that foundation. Remember, I was saying, Jesus Christ, the foundation of our faith. So this foundation has been laid, has been completed. And also Ephesians to understand the role of the apostles in this foundation. And if it has been completed, there's no other foundation. And therefore, the doctrine and the faith and what have been given in final. That's what we mean by the doctrine of finality. So whoever tries to come and bring another foundation, a person calls himself a liar and a deceiver. Now also consider the understand that the Bible is complete. Since the Bible is complete, everything in the Bible is given by the inspiration of the Lord, is God. And if the Bible is complete, there's nothing that should be added or be subtracted from the Bible in any way, no matter what we think or what we try to understand itself. So now let's go back on the Bible, say that since we have understood the fact that the faith that has been delivered has once been delivered to us as Christians, what are things that should be excluded from this once delivered faith to us? What are things that we should look at, we need to look at, or that we observe that should be once, that should be excluded or is excluded from the once delivered, so from the once delivered faith to us as Christians? Now if the faith is final, then certain claims are to be excluded. We have understand that the faith is final, the faith is complete. It is entirely. There's no addition, there's no subtraction. It is delivered once, it is delivered and trusted to us, and is done once and for all. Since the foundation is laid once, there's no foundation that should be laid anymore. So if that is the case, what are the claims that should be excluded as Christians today? And as church number one, should know that the claim that we should exclude and know that no new saving gospel. There's no other gospel that can save anybody. Again, Galatians 1 verse 8 to 9. Any or another gospel is to be rejected. Now, any other message that comes different from that faith that has once been delivered to the apostles and to we the saints should definitely be to be rejected. So you know the gospel that we given unto our hands, the message that we given unto us itself. So that is why we also need to study the scripture to know this gospel, so that we can identify when a different gospel is coming in place. But many of us don't really understand the gospel. The death, the birth, and the resurrection of Jesus Christ. Many of us don't really understand how it works. And therefore, when a different or another gospel is presented unto us, we fail to see the thin line between these two, the false message, the false gospel, and the right gospel itself. And as we said, since it is once delivered to us, then we should be careful to reject, and we should be willing quick to reject any other gospel apart from that has been given unto us itself. And also understand that no doctrinal innovation that alters the core. Whatever we are doing, we should not have anything that's going to alter the core message of Christianity. So because it are the faith we have been given us to us just once and delivered to us once, and therefore we should avoid any form of innovation. That in matter with how interesting or how captivating that innovation might be, we need to alter it, and we need to avoid it, and if it's going to alter the gospel. Remember Revelation 22 verse 18 to 19. Revelation 22 verse 18 to 19 warns against adding to God's word. So whatever is going to be added to this once delivered faith is definitely to be avoided as Christians. So check yourself, the church you claim you are going to, the Christianity you claim you profess yourself, and what you do, what you practice as Christians, the things that your pastor or your so-called man of God preach to you. You have to check and understand the Bible. I'm sure that it does not affect or alter the core of the faith that has been delivered to us just once. So if anyone should come with a different message apart from the one that has once been delivered to us, let the person be accursed. Which means the Bible permits you to even curse the person and send the person off, to reject such a person. That is what that paper is trying to say. It is not only the responsibility of the church, it's the responsibility of every Christian and every believer, every true believer itself. Also, we need to understand that in this one delivered faith, no cultural re-engineering of truths anymore or should affect the gospel. Only by cultural re-engineering of truth. You know, sometimes in an attempt to try to fit to accept or to understand the cultural background of those of our generations today or those that are around us, we end up adding, using the culture to change some things in the scripture, to regenerate new understanding. So our culture is like this, so let's apply the culture to this place, and before you know, we are generating a new kind of faith because we are trying to apply the culture in it, and therefore we must avoid it. Yes, it is true in the scripture there are some cultural passages itself, but we have to always, in those cultural passages, we have to look at the main understanding, the main theme of that passage, as careful enough not to allow the culture or an attempt to fit in the culture and let it go. Cultures can be wrong. It can always contradict the scripture itself. And that is why Colossians chapter 2 verse 8, Colossians chapter 2 verse 8, Apostle Paul warned the churches at Colossae, say, beware of philosophy that displays Christ. Now, sometimes we want to try to use the tradition, and therefore allow our tradition, our culture, to displace Christ in what we are really trying to preach as Christian itself. So the clarification, the church may explain, generally when it comes to the faith once delivered to us, the church is free to explain this once delivered faith. We are to apply this once delivered faith, and then we are to defend the doctrine in new context, but we may not add into it, subtract, or redefine the apostolic message. That is what we mean by once delivered. It has been given to us just once, and if it has been given, nothing again should occur. And if it has been to us occur, what is expected of Christians that the gospel event, Christ, 1 Corinthians 15 verse 1 to 4 emphasizes on that. That is Christ's death, burial, resurrection, and historical and the savings. It says these are the things that should be emphasized when proclaiming this once delivered faith into us. Our presence and lordship of Christ, Acts 2 verse 36, say God had made that same Jesus whom you crucified, both Lord and Christ. Then in our salvation, in our professing of faith, we have to see Jesus Christ as our personal Lord and Savior. It should be the total authority. Whatever we want to do, we have to check if they are approved by Jesus Christ. If it's along with the principles and teaching of Jesus Christ. Whatever we are doing as Christians, we have to recognize Christ as the Lord, as the King upon our life, because He's now our Lord and He's now our Savior itself. So as Christians who is professing this once delivered faith, who's trying to defend this once delivered faith, we have to always see Jesus Christ as our Lord and personal Savior, and always look up to Him whatever we ought to do, considering the gospel event and the gospel message that is given unto our hands itself. Now the person also, we should need to understand as Christians that when it comes to the once delivered faith, one important thing that is there is that salvation by grace is received in obedient faith. Salvation is by grace, that is true, but there's always what a faith, that obedient faith, a working faith. Just like Ephesians chapter 2 verse 8 to 9, see, grace is the source, faith is the means. So never human merit. It's not by our merit anyway, and the human being is not actually the means of salvation. But just like grace is the source of it, from the discourse, from this point made in Ephesians 2 verse 8 to 9, since grace is our source, then faith is the means of getting to it itself. And it's not by our own works, not by our own human effort or our own self-merit itself. So when we are professing that one delivered faith, we have to see the authority of the scripture. The scripture is the final authority. Scripture originates from God, not human's invention. So whatever I want to do as Christian, if you are serving God, if you are professing the faith, once trying to defend the faith once delivered unto us, then we have to understand that Jesus, the authority is the scripture, and whatever a scripture faith becomes the totality of everything. So whatever you want to do as a Christian, as a church, you have to ask yourself, does the Bible approve of this? Does the scripture approve of this? Is this scripturally right? There are some things that to our own human understanding, our human philosophy and human view, it is okay, it is right for us to do. It is something that should be expected for us to do. Nevertheless, before we go on with that, you have to first of all take a step and go back to the scripture. Does the scripture approve of it? It is okay to do, does not mean it is right for you to do it. Always know that in this one delivered faith, the Bible, it is delivered through the scripture, and therefore the scripture is the final authority of everything. And therefore we as Christians must learn to profess and defend this one delivered, this faith that we deliver just once, with humility and with the sincere heart itself, and with obedience and holiness in all that we do. The faith is definable, it is traceable from the scripture, and it's testable against the apostolic witnesses, which means that it is meant for you can define it. So when the faith, when somebody bring a particular faith, a particular message to you. It's meant for you to defend it, to see if you can trace it to the scripture, and see, test it alongside the apostolic doctrine itself. Now, finally, what is the implication of all this? What does this mean for us today in generally? In summary, what is the implication of all these things in summary? It means, implication of all this, that it means that the gospel is not up for grabs. In an age when preachers will shape their message to please audiences, when churches remove the gospel, silence the doctrine of sin, and replace repentance with self-help, the child of God must stand firm. It means for we Christians today that truth is not determined but by popularity or by emotion. Worship is to be biblical and scriptural, and service to God is not by emotion or by what feels right to a particular generation, culture, or tradition. Jude is telling us today as Christians that the truth was settled before we arrive, and it will outlast us all. It was given once and delivered into the hands of the saints. And therefore, it means that we must know what we believe. You cannot defend what you do not know. So every Christian is encouraged to study, to show themselves approved, to be ready at all times to give a defense of what of the gospel or the faith that we believe. You cannot guard what you have never examined. Open your Bible, study your doctrine, learn what the faith once delivered actually contains. Understand the principle of Christianity, understand the faith of Christ, understand the gospel message itself. It means that this also means that church should be a steward, not an inventor. We as churches, as stewards, are required to be faithful, not creative with new deposits itself, according to 1 Corinthians chapter 4, verse 1 and 2. So churches, or the true church, is expected to be a steward to the once delivered faith. And therefore, whatever you claim to belong as listeners out there, or the church you are yet to identify, find the true church. One step in identifying, or one way of identifying the true church, is that the true church are stewards. Stewards who are there to take care, to handle the message, to safeguard the faith, to safeguard something, and make proper use of it. Not one who invents or creates new ideas for them. The right church, the true church, is that church that don't just consider the rightness of things based on their own views and their own understanding or generation, but consider the rightness of things based on the scripture and make the scripture the final authority. They are one who will not seek to serve God for their own selfish interest or to draw their emotion by the end their service, or one who seeks to serve God by doing what he wants to do. That's why I say, if you love me, keep my commandment itself. This also means that doctrinal drift is gradual but real. The understanding so far will make you understand that yes, drifting is something that happens gradually, but it is real, and therefore every Christian, every believer must be watchful. Pray and be watchful, because the devil is moving like a roaring lion, looking for whom and how to destroy the church. And 2 Timothy 4 verse 3 to 4, it said that people is going to eat for themselves teachers who suit their preferences. And this is how gradually the one believer's faith is being fading away in our generation. And also, this also means that testing claim is mandatory. From our discussion today of that faith one delivered, this means that the message for our application for us today as Christians, that it is mandatory for us to test every claim. And 1 John 4 verse 1 says, try the spirit whether they are of God. Since we have just one delivered faith, if the Bible has said that the faith will be delivered, then maybe we'll be explaining that we can see numerous, but our text today make us understand that these things, the faith was given just once. it was delivered to the saint just once. So we must put every effort to make sure that once that faith still constantly remains, since there is no change, it cannot be added, nor subtract to it itself. And therefore, it is your responsibility as a Christian to constantly test every spirit, test every claim. On that day, on the last day, God will not judge you because you have been deceived. God will not free you and let you go because you have been deceived by somebody. It's obvious now that it is our duty to what? To test every spirit and make sure that they are from God. That's what our message of today means. So every teaching must be measured by the once delivered faith. Every teaching, every message must be measured by the once delivered faith in the scripture today. And finally, this means we must be willing to say lovingly, firmly, and without apology, this and this far and no further. When the word says, add to your message, add to your gospel, add to your practices. And when the culture says, something your message is too high. When false teacher says, there are many ways to serve God. There are many ways that lead to God. The believers who knows Jude 1 verse 3 and understand the one delivered faith, can stand and declare the faith has been delivered once. It is complete. It is final, and we will not surrender one inch of it. That should be the perfect expectation of every Christian. Of every Christian itself. Consistency in our message, in the one delivered faith, is most important in everything that we do. We must be consistent in preaching and everything itself. So, this is the message for today. The faith once delivered. And we have already understand what we mean by the faith we have discussed in our last episode. And today we focus more on the once delivered. And from there we to understand that this means that it is this once delivered used by Jude indicates that the faith is complete, has been given once and for all. And therefore, there is no attachment, no addition, no subtraction, no redefining or refining of the message. It is just as it is being given. And therefore, since knowing that it is our responsibility for us to abide by it, to test every spirit, to stand firmly, and whatever we are doing should make sure that it is well approved by the authority of the scripture. Now, just an addition, for us to know faith, that the true faith, for us to identify the true faith in the midst of our confused generation today, one thing in a way how we can identify this once delivered faith in the midst of a confused and scattered generation today full of false teachings and myths. Number one, the one delivered faith is apostolic consistency. It means that you need to ask yourself, does it align with the teaching preserved in the scripture? Secondly, you need to ask, does it exalt Christ as Lord and Savior? Now, identifying the once delivered faith in our generation today. Fourthly, you need to ask, does it align with the teaching preserved in Scripture? Does it exalt Christ as Lord and Savior? Does it preserve the gospel without alteration? And finally, does it produce holiness and obedience? If the teaching fails in this test, it does not belong to the faith once delivered. So that's thing you can use to test. Whatever message a person is bringing to you or coming to preach to you, you use this four principle to test this message out. And if it does not score well, then it's not a message and belong to the one delivered faith. So a brief illustration as our conclusion. See, consider a legal will. When you consider a legal will that has been finalized by the author or the person in charge, and once this will is sealed and delivered, its terms are binding and complete. Else do not rewrite it. They receive and honor it. Even when the person has died, a will that has been written, once it has been sealed, and deliver than giving. No one definitely can rewrite it, can change it. It is complete. It is binding. The heirs that comes after does not have the right to change anything in that will or to rewrite the will. And that does the heirs have the right to add to it itself. They receive it as being given to them and they honor it just like that. Likewise also, the faith has been finalized in Christ and delivered through the apostles just once. So the church does not, the church who are Christians who are heir to his throne does not have the right to revise it, to add to it. They only have the right to preserve it, to honor it, and to proclaim it. In conclusion, brethren and listeners out there, the phrase once delivered removed all ambiguity. The church is not waiting for new doctrine. Christians is responsible for guarding what has been given once, and therefore we receive the faith without alteration. We preserve it with diligence, proclaim it with clarity, and defend it with courage. So here again, the standard of our faith, the faith which was once delivered unto the saints, is the standard of our Christianity. And thank you all for listening. I appreciate all those who have joined us in our discussion itself. And let us go to God in prayer. Heavenly Father, we thank you for your word. We thank you that the faith we hold was not invented by human wisdom, but delivered from your very throne and through your Son and by your Spirit to your saints. Oh Lord, we pray you grant us the courage to know this faith deeply, to love its sincerity, and to defend it faithfully. May we be found trustworthy stewards of this your message and the faith and the gospel which has once been delivered to us. In the name of our Lord and Savior Jesus Christ, we pray. Amen. So you have been listening to Contending for the Faith, and I am Brother Samuel from Okada Town, Edo State, Nigeria. And it's a pleasure to always have this time to discuss on the word. So as we continue in our discussion, we pray that you always make yourself available and stand firm. In next week we're going to discuss on the authority of the scripture. The authority of the scripture. We will examine why the Bible stands as the final authority for faith and practices, and how it governs all doctrine. Now until then, we encourage that you stand firm in what we have what has been delivered to us. We refuse what uttered the gospel and continue contending for the faith. Study the scripture. Don't let your heart be deceived. But at all time, know the truth, understand the truth, accept the truth, receive the truth, and contend for the faith. Until then, may you constantly remain blessed in Jesus' name. Amen.
1: Wow. Igniters. Let's just say the word amen and get it over with. Wow. Igniters, that is none other than our good friend, good brother, Brother Samuel, all the way over from Okada. And boy, oh boy, I tell you, what a wonderful, wonderful deep study that was. And wow. Wow. Two thumbs up to say the least. Boy, we got some hearts. We got some comments. We got, even our brother in here, here at the studio are like, hey man, that's pretty darn good. And, amen to that, Brother Samuel. Amen to that. Let's go ahead and to, get into this one here on Ignite Radio. So, amen. Wow. Sister Amelia, appreciated, your study there, brother, as, she wrote in here with an amen, brother, and then said, amen, amen, brother, I tell you, and then she says, amen, brother, deep lessons, three thumbs up. I'm going to tell you, Sister Amelia sent you over, what do we got, a total of 19 hearts. Now that makes it 20. There you go, Igniters, Sister Amelia, 20 hearts with that lesson, and I'm going to tell you, amen to that. Amen to that. That was really, really well done. And there you go. There you go. Wow. It was a deep study, folks. I tell you, I enjoyed every bit of that one. Sister TL from Seattle, Washington, she appreciated that one here, as Sister TL sent in here an amen, brother, amen. And then she wrote in here, amen, thanks, Brother Simon, God bless. She followed that up with 18 hearts. To you, Brother Samuel, and I'm going to tell you, amen to that, amen to that. Brother Albert with us from our New England studio, he sent you over 3 hearts for that study, and greatly appreciate that one very, very much. Brother Godwin with us still here, Igniters, and he sent over a heart of appreciation for that one, so amen to that. Amen to that. Our good friend, Brother Bright, who brought that spirited lesson to kick us off, Igniters, he went ahead to send you, what do we got, 2, 4, 5, 6, 7, 8 hearts from our good friend, Brother Bright. And he mentioned, amen, brother. For that one, I tell you, it's a very, very good deep study, and amen to that, Igniters, amen to that. Wow. 8 hearts for that one. Look, even myself, Igniters, I sent over 7 hearts for that one. That was just an outstanding, well-orchestrated study. And I hope that all of us Igniters learn something actually is from that one. I really do, because there was a lot of meat and he covered a lot of territory on that. Brothers, Samuel sent over a couple of hearts of appreciation, and greatly appreciate it very, very much to Brother Samuel for that one. I'm going to tell you, we got some great brethren here on Ignite Radio. Some great, great brethren. Tell someone about it. We got some great, great brethren here on Ignite Radio. Brother Godwin just sent over another heart, and so amen to that. And Sister Amelia did as well. Amen, amen, and amen. Wow. Deep study? Yeah. I'm going to tell you, you know that's the reason why we call it Ignite My Heart Fridays. Here on Ignite Radio, right? I'm going to tell you, your heart's getting ignited. That's for sure. That's for sure. Igniters, coming up, Igniters. We're just going to keep the good times rolling, Igniters. That's all we do here on Ignite Radio. We just keep the good times rolling here on Ignite Radio, because we're going to make that 12-hour drive from Okada. We'll head down towards the coast, make a right turn, and head up the coast, Igniters, all the way into Segakope, Ghana, West Africa. A 12-hour drive, Igniters, 12 hours drive. Hey, why not? You know what? You got a sunny day? Don't matter. Just enjoy the ride. That's all I'm going to be able to say. Enjoy the ride. We're heading up to Segakope, Ghana, West Africa. The Servant of Salvation with our good friend, Brother Adam Igniters. And guess what, Igniters? Yeah, that's starting like right now.
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1: 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Glad to have all of you here with us here on Ignite Radio. The weekend is officially here, Igniters, and so we are pumped up, yes. Less than 40 hours to church igniters, regardless if you're here on the West Coast, the East Coast, or all the coast igniters. Yes, soon and very soon, igniters, God willing, will be the Lord's Day, and amen to that. And we are getting people pumped up, fired up, and excited about it. And amen to that. Amen to that. Good to have every single one of you here with us on Ignite Radio. Welcome, welcome, Igniters, to the Servant of Salvation with our good friend, Brother Adam Blasu, all the way over from Sega Kopi, Ghana, and good to have each one of you here. Checking in right now, Igniters, I see Sister TL had sent over three hearts, and she says, hello, Brother Adam, ready for more food, and I'm going to tell you, sis, you're going to get it. That's the whole entire thing. You're going to get more soul food. That's the key important thing. If you thought that the last two helpings were pretty good, I'm going to tell you, Igniters, I would stick around and get one more dish in. One more dish in. And amen to that as we continue on with Ignite My Heart Fridays here on Ignite Radio. Brother Adam is set and ready. Good to see you, Brother Adam. Glad to see that you're here with us here on the program. So without further ado, Igniters, let's go ahead and get rocking and rolling here on Ignite Radio and see what our good friend Brother Adam is up to today. So, Brother Adam, we got two green lights. We're set. We're going to flip this microphone over to you right now. Igniters, welcome to the Servant of Salvation with Brother Adam. Go ahead, bro. We got you.
2: Greetings to you, everyone.
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2: We thank God for such a wonderful day like this. We also thank God for the gift of life. And I hope each and every one is doing very well. Today we are going to look at something very important, as I always said. And before we dive deep into today's studies, let's have a word of prayer. Heavenly Father, we pray that you may never be ashamed of you, of the gospel. We pray that we may always love you and devote our lives to you in service, and to do your will always, in Jesus' mighty name. Amen. My dear brothers and sisters, do you believe in Jesus Christ? But ashamed to be called a Christian? And today we are going to examine what it means by understanding of Jesus. So I urge you all to stay tuned as we look at this very important subject, not ashamed. once again to welcome you to Ignite My Heart Friday. We love God and we want to please Him in all that we do or say. We are not ashamed of the gospel because we know it is the good news about Jesus Christ. The gospel has the power of God to bring our salvation. And God wants us to be saved and to know the truth. The gospel is the great message of hope and love that has helped people to have a noble and a better life. Biblical Christianity is the Lord's way, my dear Ignites. I thank you for your time, and as always, delighted to be part of your life. Many who hear the word Christian thinks of evil things like crusade, the Inquisition, or the slave witch trial. My dear Ignites, histories tell us, or history tell of Christians fighting Christians, but these things happens centuries after the Lord Jesus Christ and the church He built and His teaching. We must not confuse the Christianity of the New Testament with abuse of later religion, nor should we confuse what began in the minds of man with the teachings of Jesus Christ. Jesus was a Savior filled with love and never taught His disciple to covet people with a sword. When Peter drew a sword to protect Jesus, Jesus told Peter in Matthew 26, verse 52, "Put your sword back into its place, for all those who take up sword shall perish by the sword." Many people equate all religion with Christianity. They assume if people does something evil for religious reason, and a Christian does something evil for religious reason, then Christianity must be evil. But is everything that calls itself Christianity alike? Could it be that true Christianity is together different from corrupted forms? My dear listeners, to label all Christianity as evil because of corrupted form is really both unkind and unfair. I want us to look at some reading from the Gospel of Mark chapter 8, reading verse 34 to 38. Mark chapter 8, 34 to 38. There, Jesus is discussing what He is expecting of His disciple. And He summoned the crowd with His disciple and said to them, "If anyone wishes to come after Me, he must deny himself and take up his cross and follow Me. For whoever wishes to save his life will lose it. But whoever loses his life for My sake and the gospel to save it. But what does it profit a man to gain the whole world and forfeit his soul? For what will a man give in exchange of his soul? For whoever is ashamed of me and my ways, in these adulterous and sinful generation, the Son of Man will also be ashamed of him when he comes in the glory of his Father and with the holy angels. That is a reading from God's holy words, and it should touch each of us. Jesus, in the book of Matthew chapter 16 verse 13, asked his disciple, who do people say the Son of Man is? And they said, some say John the Baptist, others say Elijah, and others Jeremiah, or one of the prophets. What these people said about Jesus wasn't true. Jesus wasn't John the Baptist or Elijah or Jeremiah or one of the prophets. No. Just because people think something doesn't make it right. Jesus then asked his disciple in Matthew chapter 16, 15 to 17, but who do you say that I am? Simon Peter replied, you are Christ, the Son of the living God. And Jesus answered him, blessed are you, Simon bar Jonah, for the flesh and blood has not revealed this to you, but my Father who is in heaven. You see, Peter learned this from the Father in heaven. Jesus is indeed the Christ, the Son of the living God, and the identity of Jesus matters, my dear Igniters. Now, if we think he is simple, another prophet, or even another religious teacher, we don't know him. But if he is Christ or Messiah, if he is the Son of God, then he is the Son, or he is the one God has promised all through the ages. He is not merely a man. He is divine. We can't be ashamed of Jesus and still please God. The Lord Jesus said in the book of Matthew chapter 10, verse 32 to 33. Matthew 10, verse 32 to 33. Therefore, everyone who confesses me before men, I will also confess him before my Father who is in heaven. But whoever denies me before men, I will also deny him before my Father who is in heaven. My dear listeners, now if you confess Jesus as the Christ, the Son of the living God, then you must also realize that he is the Lord. Jesus was the Messiah and was willing to humble himself and obey the Father by denying or by dying on the cross. And the Bible says in Philippians chapter 2, verse 9 to 11, Philippians chapter 2, reading from 9 to 11, "For this reason also, God highly exalted him and bestowed on him the name which is above every name, so that the name of Jesus every knee will bow, of those who are in heaven and on earth and under the earth, and that every tongue will confess that Jesus Christ is Lord, to the glory of God the Father." My dear brothers and sisters, to say Jesus is Lord means you are willing to obey his will. 1 Peter chapter 3, verse 15 reminds us to sanctify Christ as Lord in our heart. Calling Jesus Lord is not merely a confession. It means we set apart Christ in our heart as our one and only Lord and Master. We recognize him as God's Son, who has all authority in heaven and on earth. It means we recognize that he owes us. He owns us, body, soul, and spirit. We have chosen in our heart to serve him and no one else. Ephesians chapter 4 and verses 5 says that there is one Lord. There is one Lord. Now many are confused morally and spiritually because they are enslaved to sin. They aren't willing to have Jesus as their Lord. You can't call Jesus Lord and live any way you please. Jesus asked in Luke chapter 6, verse 46. Luke 6, verse 46. "Why do you call me Lord, Lord, and do not do what I say?" Our life must match our confession. If we call Jesus Lord, we must live up to our confession. My dear listeners, however, confessing our faith has challenges. We must live among people who don't share our faith. The Jews of the first century had a lengthy debate about Jesus. No one denied his ability to work miracles. Why? Even his enemy recognized his miraculous powers when Jesus raised Lazarus from the dead. Some people ran to tell the high priest, and the high priest and the Pharisees wanted to kill Jesus. In John chapter 11, 47 to 48 says, John 11, 47 to 48 says, "Therefore, the chief priests and the Pharisees converged in a council and were saying, 'What are we doing? What are we doing? For this man is performing many signs. If we let him go on like this, all men will believe in him, and the Romans will come and take away both our place and our nation.'" My dear Igniters, Well, some rulers of the first century faced the decision whether to admit publicly their faith or to hide it out of the fear

1980s. They believed, but were afraid and ashamed to let anybody know. Now they decide the cost. Of discipleship was too high. They enjoy their place in the community for a time, but lost the approval of God. You can't be ashamed, my dear Ignatius, of our Lord Jesus and still enjoy the grace of God. The Lord Jesus said in Luke chapter 9 verse 26, for whoever is ashamed of me and my ways, the Son of Man will be ashamed of him when he comes in his glory, in the glory of the Father and the holy angels. Jesus include his ways. He include his ways. Did you notice that? My dear listeners, did you notice that the Lord Jesus realized that while some people might value him, they don't respect his ways. Some people, frankly, are ashamed of what Jesus teaches. They don't agree with him because they don't want to believe what he teaches. They call him Lord, while they disrespect his teachings. They love Jesus, but don't want to give into his teaching in front of the Father and all the angels. Jesus will one day be ashamed of them. Think about this. To scoff means to treat people or idea with contempt or ridicule. To scoff means to treat people or idea with contempt or ridicule. Why many scoff at what the Lord Jesus say these days? They don't like his definition of marriage, or they don't like the way they value life before birth, or when people are old. They don't like what he says about sex. So they scoff at God and the Bible. Our Lord is patient. Our Lord is patient, my dear Ignatius. But we must understand, when we harden our heart to the point that we scoff at God's word, the Lord has a limit to his patience. He does. When Jerusalem had forsaken the Lord and run to idols, the people began scoffing at the prophet. 2 Chronicles 36:15-16 says, the Lord, the God of their fathers, sent word to them again and again by his messengers, because he had compassion on his people and on his dwelling place, but they continually mocked the messengers of God, despised his ways, and scoffed at his prophets, until the wrath of God, or the wrath of the Lord, arose against the people, until there was no remedy. Do we think we can make fun of God and his word

and God won't notice. God punished the Jews for their sin, and God will punish us for our sin as well. Galatians chapter 6, verses 7 to 8 says, Galatians chapter 6, 7 to 8 says, do not be deceived. God is not mocked. For whatever a man sow, this he will also reap. For the one who sow to his own flesh will from the flesh reap a corruption. But the one who sow to the Spirit will from the Spirit reap eternal life. My dear Ignatius, my dear listeners, and I want you to take note of this very message. Our word or our world can be intimidating for a Christian. Christianity has always been at odds with the world. And the world will persecute us for the name of Jesus Christ. But loving and faithful Christians won't ever deny or shame the name of the Lord. You might recall the example of the apostle in Acts chapter 5. You will remember the high priest and the council called the apostles in for preaching Jesus. They wanted to put a stop to it. They had an apostle flogged and ordered them not to preach anymore in the name of Jesus. But Acts chapter 5, 41 to 42 says, the apostle went on their way from the presence of the council, rejoicing that they had been considered worthy of suffering, worthy to suffer shame of his name. And every day in the temple, from house to house, they kept right on teaching and preaching Jesus as the Christ. They weren't ashamed. They rejoiced that God counted them worthy to suffer. My dear Ignatius, a disciple named Polycarp was martyred for his faith early in the second century. He was burned and he was to be burned at the stake. According to the martyrdom of Polycarp, they stabbed him within the fire, failed to touch him. He had to decide whether he will embrace Christ or embrace Caesar, whether he will keep his faith or keep his life. Polycarp held his ground and kept his faith. The martyrdom of Polycarp recalled these words. And as he was brought forward, he thumped became great when they heard that Polycarp was taken. And when he came near, the proconsul asked him whether he was Polycarp. On he confessing that he was, the proconsul sought to persuade him to deny Christ, saying, have respect
to the old age, and the other similar things according to their custom, such as swear by the fortune of Caesar, repent and say away with atheists. But Polycarp, gazing with a stern countenance on all the multitude of the wicked hating them in the stadium, and waving his hand towards them, while with groans he looked up to heaven, said, away with the atheists. Then the proconsul, urging him and saying, swear, and I will set thee at liberty. Reproach, cries Polycarp, declare, 8 and 6 years have I served him, and he never did me any injury. How then can I blaspheme my king and my savior? Polycarp died that day for the name of Jesus Christ. He died because he was a faithful Christian. He wasn't ashamed to call Jesus Lord, or to follow his teaching. Are you also prepared to do the same, just like Polycarp did, and die for his faith? The book of 1 Peter chapter 4, 14. The book of 1 Peter chapter 4, reading from 14 to 16, says, if you are revealed for the name of Christ, you are blessed, because the Spirit of glory and of God rest upon you. By no means let any of you suffer as a murderer or thief or evildoer or a troublesome murderer. But if anyone suffer as a Christian, let him not feel ashamed, but in that name, let him glorify God. People have said and done many things for which they should be ashamed of themselves. I too have sinned against God and man, but we can never be ashamed of the name of the Lord Jesus or his word. My dear Ignitus, we must glorify the name of the Lord and wear the name of Christ with dignity. Why do we follow Jesus unashamed? We follow Jesus because the Lord Jesus lived a sinless life. 1 Peter chapter 2, 21 to 22 remind us. 1 Peter chapter 2, 21 to 22 remind us. For to this you have been called, because Christ also suffered for you, leaving you an example so that you might follow in his steps. He committed no sin, neither was deceit found in him or his mouth. He brought peace, hope, love, righteousness, and forgiveness. He is the source of life. He is the newness of life, abundance of life, an eternal life, and we must go to him. He is the great physician
who heal bodies and souls. The life of Jesus defines the world, but the word love in all history, no one was so pure, so sacrificial, so loving, and so true as the Lord Jesus Christ. My dear Igniters, our love and loyalty to God find their foundation in Christ's character. The Lord Jesus is completely trustworthy. His actions are pure and good, and he always keeps his promises. Numbers 23:19 says, God is not a man that he should lie, nor a son of man that he should repent. Has he said, and he will not do it? Or has he spoken, and he will not make it good? God is faithful, and we can't put our lives into his hand. Paul said in 2 Timothy chapter 1 and verse 12, For this reason I also suffered those things, but I am not ashamed. For I know whom I have believed, and I am convinced that he is able to guard what I have entrusted to him until that day. My dear Igniters, do you know whom you believe? Have you entrusted yourself completely to the Lord? Have you made him Lord of your life? Jesus asked his disciple, but who do you say I am? Now I am asking you, who do you say Jesus is, my dear listeners? Now be very careful. Your answer will determine where you spend your eternity. Do you believe in Jesus, or do you doubt? Do you think Jesus is awesome, but are ashamed to be called a Christian? Do you believe in Jesus, but afraid to confess him? Do you confess faith in Christ, but ashamed of what he teaches? Do you confess Christ as Lord, but not do what he says? Do you belong to Jesus? I am deeply sorry when I see hypocritical and disobedient Christians who shame the name of the Lord. I am asking you to follow a disobedient or a hypocrite. My dear Igniters, I am not asking you to follow the disobedient or the hypocrite. I am asking you to follow Jesus. Now, to come to Jesus means denying yourself, taking up your cross daily, and following him from now on. You can be unashamed of him or his word, because you love and trust him for who he is. If you love and trust him, put sin away from your life and confess him before others. With that confession, gladly obey him by
being baptized into Christ. Galatians 3, 26-27 says, for you are all sons of God through faith in Christ Jesus. For all of you who were baptized into Christ have clothed yourself with Christ. Baptism is an act of faith in his name. Colossians chapter 2, 12-13. Explain having been buried with him in baptism, in which you were also raised up with him through faith in the working of God, who raised him from the dead. When you were dead in your transgression and uncircumcision of your flesh, he made you alive together with him, having forgiven us all our transgressions. When you are baptized, God forgives your sin and make you his child. Are you born again to a new life in Christ, filled with hope and love? Won't you be baptized today? My dear listener, I hope that you will live for Christ unashamed. Let us pray. Heavenly Father, we pray that we may never be ashamed of you or of the gospel. We pray that we may always love you and devote ourselves to you in service, and to do your will always, in Jesus' name.

0: And Igniters, that is none other than our good friend, good brother, Brother Adam Blasu, all the way over from Segakopi, Ghana, West Africa. And what a inspired study that we just had here on Ignite Radio. And you know what? I hope we're not ashamed. I really am. I'm like Brother Adam. I hope that we enjoy being a Christian, and that we're not ashamed. I hope we're not like what some people call it, a closet Christian. A closet Christian. Igniters. You know. Or even better, live in the world today, but secretly we are a Christian. You know, let's not be like that, Igniters. And good point. Good job bringing that one up. Amen to that. Let's go ahead and get into this one, Igniters, since I see quite a few hearts. Sister Amelia sent over several hearts here. She sent over one. 2, 3, 4, 5, 6, 7, 8 hearts, 9, 10 hearts, and amen, brother. Followed up with two more for 12, two more for 14, and then 3, 4 more for 18, two more for 20, one more for 21, and said, amen, brother, great deep lessons. And sent in 3 thumbs up, and then sent over 1, 2, 3 more hearts for 23 hearts, and said, thanks, Brother Adam. God bless. 4 praying hands. And then one more for 25 hearts in regards to that one. And amen to that. Amen to that. It was a very deep study, I'm going to tell you. Amen to that. We've had a lot of those today. Sister TL appreciated that one. Sent over 1, 2, 3, 4 hearts here. 2 more for 6. 1 more for 7. 2 more for 9 hearts here. 1 more for 10. 2 more for 12. 3 more for 15 hearts. 2 more for 17 hearts, and said, thanks, Brother Adam. And then sent over 1 more for a total of 18 hearts. And amen to that. Amen to that. Who else do we got here with us here? Hold on. I thought I saw Brother Albert. Yes, Brother Albert sent over a heart for that lesson. Actually, he sent over 2 hearts. 3 hearts from Brother Albert. So merci beaucoup. Thank you very kindly, Brother Albert. And amen to that. I sent over several hearts of that. I sent over 1 heart and said, amen, there are limits to his patience. I'm glad that Brother Adam touched on that, because a lot of people say, oh, God is love, God is good, it doesn't make a difference at all. No, there are patience. There are limits to his patience. And that's the whole entire thing. So I'm glad he brought that up. I sent over a second heart, a third heart as well, a fourth heart to go along with that one. So amen to that. Amen to that. Brother Adam sent over 6 hearts of appreciation. To all of you throughout the lesson for your continued hearts and things like that. So amen to that. Amen to that. And greatly appreciate it very much. Very, very much. Let's give a couple of shout-outs to some people that joined us throughout this study. Sister Brenda from the great state of Ohio is with us. So good afternoon to you. Good evening. Glad to see that you are with us here on Ignite Radio. Hope that you're doing well. Brother Bobby Watts is with us. He chimed in here near, at the end of it, so he just popped in. So greetings, Brother Bobby. You're listening to The Servant of Salvation with Brother Adam all the way over from Segakope, Ghana, West Africa. And amen to that. So good to be able to have you here with us here on Ignite Radio. Amen, amen, and amen. Well, I tell you, that has been three good deep studies here on Ignite Radio. And amen to that. Amen to that. All right. I think that's it in terms of hearts and reactions. Boy, oh boy, I tell you, Igniters, we got a lot more coming up. We got a lot more coming up here on Ignite Radio. Coming up here in a couple of minutes, Igniters, we will go ahead and get into the Book Divine with our good friend, Brother Paul Cockwell, here on Ignite Radio. And then we'll follow up, Igniters, with the final take with yours truly. And the question is, Igniters, what really is the woman's role when it comes down to church? Seems like, Igniters, we got ladies in the church that are doing everything from singing to preaching to even being an elder. And the problem is, Igniters, some of these are in the household of faith. We're going to get back to Igniters and open up God's word. And let's remind a few people, who's the boss, Igniters? That's going to come up on the next edition of The Final Take coming up here right after The Book Divine here on Ignite Radio. So don't touch that dial, Igniters. We got a lot more coming up. Trust me, we got a lot more coming up. Igniters, this is Thunderkirk reporting live here from COC Surrey. Hope all of you are doing well. Igniters, one quick commercial. We're coming back with our good friend, Brother Paul, here on Ignite Radio. So, yeah, don't touch it, Igniters. Don't touch it at all.
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1: 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Thunderkirk reporting live here from COC Surrey. Good to have each one of you here with us here on Ignite Radio, and welcome to the Book Divine with our good friend, Brother Paul, the Friday edition. And we're glad to have each one of you here with us here on Ignite Radio as we get ready to kick off. Brother Paul just started his video side igniters. We're going to go ahead and start to get ready to merge in, as I believe Brother Paul was, he was also enjoying the great programming here on Ignite Radio. So there you go. So amen to that. So shout out to you, Brother Paul, and glad to have you here with us here on Ignite Radio. Okay. We're getting ready right now, Igniters, is to send it over to our good friend, Brother Paul, here on Ignite Radio. So without further ado, Igniters, let's go ahead and to find out what's up with our good friend, Brother Paul, here on this Friday afternoon. Amen to that. Igniters, welcome to the Book Divine with Brother Paul here on Ignite Radio. Brother Paul, we are merging in. Hang on, everybody. We'll make this as painless as possible.

12 minutes past the hour of 6 o'clock Central Time here in the USA. It is 7:12 in the morning on a Saturday morning. It's time now for the Book Divine right here on Ignite Radio.

home. Well, it's mighty fine to have you here with us today on the Book Divine on Ignite Radio. I'm your host, Paul Cockrell. We are just about to start John chapter 21. This is the last chapter in this book, and we have come

a lot of new material in it. And as far as I'm concerned, it's been a wonderful study, not just because I'm the teacher, but because of the material, not the messenger. And it's just been a wonderful study from top to bottom, left to right. And we've gotten our Lord crucified. He's been resurrected from the dead. And he is being seen by many, many witnesses. We went over the timeline yesterday. So there's about 40 days between his resurrection that he made himself appear on the third day after the stone was rolled away until he gets ready to ascend back into heaven. And then there's about a 10-day gap between that and Acts chapter 2 on the day of Pentecost. So all of those things, as I mentioned there at the last yesterday, are happening there in Acts chapter 2 within just less than 2 months of Jesus being crucified on the cross. Very, very, very fresh on everybody's mind still. But we've got to get there, and we'll get to this particular chapter. Unfortunately, we have just finished up Acts not long ago, so I probably should have planned it. But you had to put Luke with Acts because it was written by that one man. But anyways, we'll get through chapter 21, and this will have some more intimate moments with Jesus and his disciples, along with the Apostle Peter, the future Apostle Peter, as Jesus at the end of this particular book will have some private words with him about showing his love for his fellow disciples. Well, it's been a pretty nice day today. Been cloudy, gloomy, but other than that, we've had no problems or issues. I had to do a notary call basically first thing this morning that was unexpected, sort of last minute, but that was okay. No problems as far as that was concerned. I just wasn't ready for it, but got ready and went out for that. Brought Mother and I back some lunch. She enjoyed that, of course, and now we're just ready for the weekend, getting ready for Sunday service at the Hillview Church of Christ. And I hope that you're getting ready, at least mentally getting ready. For those of you on the other side of the world, it'll be tomorrow because today is Saturday for you. And, of course, we'll have lots of programming here on Ignite Radio to take us through the Lord's Day as it starts there on the other side of the world. And as the world turns, as we get to Sunday here, we'll have another bunch of hours. I'm sure Brother Kirk will mention that here in just a moment. But I hope that you're getting ready for the Lord's Day mentally and physically, and be ready to go into the house of the Lord. Always looking forward to that. Let's see, if you just happen to be in the Hillview area there in Farsdale in Birmingham, Alabama, we're starting a new series in our Bible study on First Peter. And a little different than we do here, verse by verse. They did not want to do that. And so we're taking the verses chunk by chunk. Does that make sense? So anyways, we just left James, and now we're about to start on Peter on Sunday morning at 9:30. And then for our worship service, the sermon will be Abiding in Christ, and I hope that will be of a great benefit for all that are there and all that are listening. And you can listen to these also on Ignite Radio. Sunday afternoon service will be When Strength Feels Low. I thought that would be a very encouraging lesson. We have a congregation that has a lot of older people there and not able to do a lot in the kingdom. They have put in their time, and now they are, I won't say in their twilight years, but sometimes they're not physically able to do what they're able to do. So I'm using that as a springboard for this lesson, When Strength Feels Low. And maybe you feel that way sometimes. I certainly feel that way. And so it was a sermon that I've developed that is a great benefit to me, and I hope it will be to all the rest who hear. So that's what we have planned on Sunday at the Hillview Church of Christ. All right, let's do our shout-outs real quick.
Brother Kirk, we had some programming from Africa, and they were running a little bit behind schedule. That probably is not a good way to put it, but they were on fire and doing a lot of good messaging. So Brother Kirk said, hey, can you delay just a little bit? So that's why we were just a little bit delayed, decided to sing a little bit, and put us a little behind schedule. But that's all right. No problem at all. All right, let's see who's with us today. First up on the list, Brother Sam Robinson is with us. He's up in Golden Springs. Always a pleasure to have you with us. Hope that all is well with you on this Friday. I think we've got some more rain coming in, but we'll take it. We need it, don't we? Sister Nettie, let's head overseas. Sister Nettie is with us. She is over in the Metro Manila area and is a very dear friend of ours. And I got to see her last November, and Lord willing, get to see her again. Not sure when, but hopefully we will. But she says, good evening, Brother Paul, and everyone here. May the Almighty God bless us all, and we appreciate that very much. Brother Albert is with us. He is up in Lawrence, Massachusetts. He's also part of Ignite Radio New England and sends us a bunch of hearts, and we'll take them. And he is just a wonderful speaker and a delight to hear, and hope that you'll take advantage of listening to him about three times during the week. Let's see, another speaker here on Ignite Radio is Brother Lucas, Rennie Boy that is. He says he's watching and listening. Good evening, everyone. Hope all is well and safe always. And good morning to you, whatever that you might have planned on this day today. Hope that all is well over there in the North Cotabato area. All right, Sister Ann Hughes is with us. She's back here stateside up in Weaver, Alabama, not too far up the road. She says, good evening, Brother Paul, and those joining for the Book Divine, and appreciate that, and hope that you're feeling as good as you can, and always a pleasure to see you here with us. Brother Darwin is with us up in Anderson, Indiana. Good evening, family. Peace be unto you all in Jesus Christ. And we certainly would echo those thoughts and hope that you're doing well on this day today. All right, Brother Carlos is with us. He's in Jacksonville, Arkansas, and says, good evening, Brother Paul, everyone here. God bless you all in Christ, hoping that everyone is doing well then in this day and looking forward to the Lord's day. And we certainly are, and hope that everybody else is and getting prepared as well. Brother Kumar is with us back overseas. He's up early over there in India, but he always is. And he says, hey, Brother Paul, Wanda Namalu to you, dear friend. Hope that all is well with you and your family. And he also says hello to all the Book Divine Igniters. Good morning. And I hope that you have a very blessed weekend this weekend. Dorothy Hubbard with us today. She says, good evening. She's here in Munford, Alabama, our hometown. Hope that you're doing well on this day today, as good as you can. Always great to see you here on the program with us. Brother Bobby Watts is joining us via Ignite Radio and says, evening, Brother Kirk and Brother Paul over in Clay County. Good to have you with us and hope that all is well. Well, here's a fine young man. He's over in Africa, Brother Bright King, and hope that all is well with you. Good to have you with us on the program on this day today. He's up late tonight there in Africa, as is Brother Edom. He's over in Ghana, and good to have you with us, Brother Edom. And he says, greetings, Brother Paul. Hope that all is well there. Let's see, Brother Kumar says, 4:30 a.m. in India. Good evening to all on the other side of the globe. That's good to hear. I've been speaking with so many Indians the past few days, and they all have one question. When are you coming? Are you still coming? When are you coming? I got to wait until this war is over and to make sure that everything is well, make sure that I'm well and everything. But anyways, appreciate all of our brethren there in India, and you'll get to hear from our brethren in India if you'll stay up a little late. For those of us on this side of the world, Brother Jack Williams will be over Ignite India and get some great programming over there. Let's see, the Harmons are here with us today. Sister Linda, Brother Mike here in Munford, Alabama, our hometown. Good to have you with us and hope that all is well. Sister T.L., Seattle, Washington, is where she hails from, and says, hello, Brother Paul. Happy Friday to you. God bless all of you on Ignite Radio. Very encouraging.
And you're an encouragement to us as well, and good to have you with us. Sister Brenda Lou is with us. Sister Brenda Phipps, she's up in Ohio. Hope that you're hanging in there and doing okay, as good as you can. And always a pleasure to have you with us. Let's see here. I'm not sure what this means, Brother Sam. What did I say? or what are you not hearing? Maybe that's it. I don't know. But anyways, we'll figure it out here in just a little bit. Sister Zenaida joining us via Facebook over in the Philippines. Good to have you with us. She says, good evening, Brother Paul and all. And to all, good to have you. Hope that all is well. Here's Sister Amelia. She's joining us via Ignite Radio as well. She's in the Isabella area. And always a pleasure to have you with us on this day today. All right, let's go back. Let me find Brother Kirk here. I see him intermixed there with everybody. Brother Kirk in charge of Ignite Radio. And also has the program, The Final Take, which will be coming up next. But he says, shout out to you, Brother Paul. Hope all is well with you. Hey, it's Friday. Absolutely. And always look forward to Friday. Some people live for the weekend, you know. And hopefully you get off on Fridays for many of you. Some of us just work all the time, though, don't we? In some form or fashion. But it's good to have you with us, Brother Kirk. Let's see. Coming up next, The Final Take with Thunder Kirk. That's him. Listener's Choice Topic. Don't miss it. Well, that sounds very interesting, doesn't it? Listener's Choice Topic. And so we'll get to hear that. I was listening stealthily last night. I signed in and then took this earplug out and listened through this one, and had a good program last night, and I know that we'll have a good program today. Would you believe my mother asked me this, and she's going to kill me for saying it, I know, but she asked me this question. Now, if you were me, how would you respond? I have to respond respectfully, right? But my mother actually asked me, are you going to have a good program tonight? And so, you know, the sarcastic side of me wants to say, no, it's going to be absolutely the worst class that I've ever done in 5 years. It's going to be horrible. I wouldn't even listen to it. I kind of wanted to say that, but I didn't. I said, yes, I hope that it'll be good. As far as I know, it should be as good as possible. And so we try to have good programs, and I try to line up good things for Sunday. But you never know. I mean, it's hard to hit a home run every single program, isn't it? Brother Kirk can tell you that, although he does pretty good just about every time. I can't think of a time that he does a terrible program. I hope nobody can think of a time I have done a terrible program. I may have been distracted once in a while, but otherwise all is well. But looking forward to that listener's choice topic tonight. Then later, Ignite India with Brother Jack Williams from Hyderabad, India. Got a great lineup, including the mini-series Back to Basics with Brother Paul and Ravi. Oh, that's me. Yes, we had a very good study, and that will be on coming up. And then we're changing gears. We are going to, we got one more program next week. That's talking about on this series that he's talking about, Back to Basics, baptism. And this last program, there were so many. We kind of did it like Brother Kirk is talking about listener's choice, but we opened it up a little more for questions. And there were so many questions during this last one that I had to split it into two. We had to stop. We'd already gone almost an hour and a half. And so I said, we'll have to continue next week. But we were talking about objections to baptism, and there are many. There are a lot of people that say, no, baptism is not necessary. So we were going over some of those objections, and I think we've got four more that will air next week for those in India. And then after that, we're going to move. Brother Ravi had asked me to do this about baptism. And quite frankly, the classes, again, not because of the messenger, but the message,
I had asked him, I said, well, is this it? Are we stopping? We covered what you wanted to cover. So what? He said, oh, no. He said, I've got too many people that are talking about it. And he has a live audience there in front of him when he's doing it, plus the ones that are listening. And he said, no, let's continue. So the most natural thing to talk about after baptism is the church. And so that's where we'll be headed with this mini-series. And I'm just glad that it's been a blessing to those over in India. All right, Brother Kirk says, then tomorrow, catch 6+ hours of Lord's Day programming from Asia. That's Hong Kong, Philippines, and India. I keep thinking this thing's going to turn off. It's not that hot in here today. There we go. Hong Kong, Philippines, and India. Then on Sunday for us here in the States, 13 hours of Lord's Day programming from COC Surrey. That's the Surrey Church of Christ. And then followed by Ignite Cebu with Brother Eliasar over in the Philippines. And the programming just continues and continues and continues. So come listen and grow as Brother Kirk encourages us. All right, Brother Sam says, drop my ink pen on the keyboard. You never know what's going to happen. Brother Kumar says, Brother Paul, how the Gospel of John, penned by John, is the answer to Gnosticism, Simon Magus. Please, can you tell us some points on this topic, which one is ancient religion, Gnosticism, or Christianity? Well, Brother, that's a great question for him because he's in India and they have a lot of idol worship, of course, and they are more open to different philosophical religions and things like that. But you'd have to say, of course, that the Jews' religion, well, you know, we're under three religious time periods, not man's time period, but man's time period. The patriarchal age, I suppose if you were to say which one really is the most ancient, that would be it. And then we have the Mosaic age, which came about through the law of Moses, and now we live under Christianity. So it's really, as we say here in the West, comparing apples to oranges. You could say Gnosticism is older than Christianity, but you see, it just was the fact that it wasn't time yet for Christianity, if that makes sense. And so Christianity is the culmination or the completion of God's plan of the plan of religion to go through the patriarchy, the fathers of each family, such as Job when he sacrificed for his children, Abraham, and then Moses, and then ultimately that would lead to Christianity. So again, it's an unfair comparison. Not that your question is unfair. It's an unfair comparison because Christianity is the completion of the true and the living God's plan of religion. And that's probably a terrible way to put it. But Gnosticism, if you're a Gnostic, in some ways you're very skeptical of things, and that's what Gnosticism is all about. It's a specific train of thought or religious thought, but I don't know if that will help you in your answering that question. But it's comparing. It's comparing a magic marker to a fountain pen. You know, they both in principle do the same thing. They write, but you know, this has a felt tip and stinks and writes orange, and this is thin black ink. So you know, it's comparing two things that are different and trying to make them similar, and that's not possible.
relative to Gnosticism and Christianity. Plus, Gnosticism is not a monotheistic religion. All right. That's about as much time. I'll send you some private things about that, Brother Kumar, and we'll see if we can help you out with that. All right, let's bow for a word of prayer. I still just have Mike Ward on the prayer list, and then we're going to get started into John chapter 21, the last chapter in this particular book. Let's pray together. Father, we're thankful that we've made it to the weekend, and we are so appreciative, Father, of the things that you do for us day by day. And we're thankful for every good gift and every perfect gift that you send our way. Even though we may not deserve it, you are always so good to us. And above all things, Father, you've sent Jesus Christ to die for us, as we have been studying in this very book. And now that he's raised from the dead, we are hastening to see what is going on relative to Jesus. Forgive us of our sins. Help us, Father, that we might be well over the weekend so that we can make it to the services on Sunday for those who are not feeling well and those who are sick. We ask for your blessings upon them, that they can feel well very, very soon. We ask for your blessings upon Mike Ward, who's just out of the hospital after an infection. We're thankful, Father, for answered prayer, but continue to watch over him and bless him as he continues to recover. There are others, Father, who are not feeling well, no doubt, that are even in this audience, and certainly from all the congregations represented. Watch over them and care for them as only you can, and help them, Father, that they might feel well very, very soon. Father, we are thankful for the Bible, and we ask for your blessings upon us as we study it. In Jesus' name we pray. Amen. All right, let's get right to it, shall we? John chapter 21. John chapter 21. And let me write this down before I forget it about this Gnosticism business. All right. First verse, John chapter 21. So after these things, remember, he's just been raised from the dead, Jesus, and they didn't believe him that he was there, but he was, and the Mary was there first, and others, and they tried to explain all of that, and Jesus has appeared to them twice. Once he came in the midst of them, and then the second time, seemingly just for doubting Thomas's sake. And so that brings us to chapter 21, verse 1. After these things, Jesus showed himself again to the disciples at the Sea of Tiberias, and on this wise showed he himself. So that's a little bit of another narrative statement by John. He's saying this is how he showed himself. There were together Simon Peter and Thomas, called Didymus. Didymus means twin, so he has a twin brother, and so they call him the twin. That was his name instead of Thomas. And Nathanael of Cana in Galilee, the sons of Zebedee, that's James and John, the sons of thunder. Evidently they were pretty rowdy boys, and they're the sons of Zebedee, that was the father. And two other of his disciples that are not named. And generally in this particular book, when it's like that, probably one of them was John himself. Verse number 3, Simon Peter saith unto them, I go a-fishing. They say unto him, we also go with thee. They went forth and entered into a ship immediately, and that night they caught nothing. Now, I want you to pay attention. There's not a lot of this is just narrative, as John has said. This is how things went down, we might say. But I want you to notice that Simon Peter, because this is going to have a lot of bearing what's going to happen at the end of this chapter. And what Jesus has this conversation that a lot of preachers, quite frankly, get very, very wrong. They try to tie love into it, which may be a little bit, but that's not what Jesus is trying to get across to Peter, for those of you that know what we're talking about. But notice Peter says, I go a-fishing.
This was a problem with Peter. It had always been a problem with Peter, and it will continue to be a problem with Peter. He's a little bit hard-headed, quite frankly. And you know, in the book of Acts, when Cornelius, who is a Gentile, he was a centurion of the Italian band, so he was 100% Roman citizen from Italy, and he was based there in Jerusalem. And so it took a vision from the Lord to tell him to go see this man. And even then, it took the Holy Spirit to come upon Cornelius to convince him to baptize them. Because when he recounts that through the church, then he says, how could I forbid them to be baptized as we were, who the Holy Ghost fell upon? So a little hard-headed then. And then you fast forward to another occasion that I can think of where Peter was basically acting one way in front of the Jews and one way in front of the Gentiles. And it was so bad that the Apostle Paul would say, I confronted him to the face. Now, I don't know about you, but a confrontation is not just a pleasant, oh, hey, come here, Peter, I need to talk to you about something. It wasn't like that. He got up in his face and said, you've got to stop doing this. God is no respecter of persons, and you can't be either. And so for some that the world would say, at least in Catholicism, would say he was the first pope, he got his breeches legs rolled up by the Apostle Paul. And if he were, as they said, that would not have happened. So that's why I continue to say Peter does, it's hard to change a personality. I've told you that before, and you may not believe it. But Peter is always this way. And so the Lord, at the end of this chapter, is going to try to correct him one last time before he ascends. But he says, I go a-fishing. Now, why is that so bad, Brother Paul? Why are you making such a big deal about it? Because he should have said, let's go fishing. Do you all want to go fishing? Because they're a team. They are a chosen people, these men, from the foundation of the world. God knew who he was going to pick to be with Jesus. Jesus has already said that. In that prayer two or three chapter prayer that he talked about. So for Peter to say, I go a fishing is a little bit, not strange, but he should have included everybody else. But he's always, you know, with just one singular thought. And quite frankly, that's him. And that was manifested when he denied, every single time when Jesus would do something that he would disagree with. No, you're not going to wash my feet. And Jesus would say, well, you can't have anything to do with me then. Oh, well, then wash my whole body. And he swings like a pendulum from one thing to the next and one side or one opinion to the other. And it kind of didn't start with that, but it continued with that. And it's going to continue through the recorded history of the Bible. But here, just like us, by the way, this is why I'm making a big deal out of it. We've got to consider all of us who are the family of God. One of my dad's favorite songs in the songbook is, we're part of the family that's been born again. And part of the verses of that song would say, sometimes we laugh together, sometimes we cry. But everybody has different personalities. Your personality is different from my personality. My personality is different from those of India or those from the Philippines. But we are bonded together by the blood of Jesus Christ. And there's no I in any of it. We've got to be of one accord. That's what happened there in Acts chapter 2.
They were all there together with one accord, which meant that they were all in agreement. They were understanding that they were all one people now. They were Christians. And we have to be that way as well. Not as Peter, I go a-fishing. So this is a little bit deeper than just him wanting to go fishing. Remember, he is a fisherman after all, and I don't know how much opportunity they had to go fishing while Jesus was there. When I go to India to do mission work, I'm just about as exhausted as I possibly can be because they do something every single day. Brother Kumar always got something on his mind because his mind is always on church-related things and discussing things with church-related people. Now, we're the same way, but we don't go to church every day like they do in India. They don't. We don't have what they call Thanksgiving meetings day and night, and sometimes you'll have one in the morning and sometimes one in the evening, and the building or the house or whatever will be absolutely full. And I'm sure that Jesus had the disciples working pretty hard when he was here because he was a man on a mission. So this was some down time. And Peter says, I'm going. But he should have included everybody else. But everybody said, well, we're going with you. So they went forth and entered into a ship immediately. And that night they caught nothing. Now, for me, I would be out. I'll talk about my dad again. My dad loved fishing more than anybody I ever have known. He could literally go all day long and not catch a thing. And you ask him how his day was, oh, it was a great day. Great day. Beautiful water. The weather was great. Oh, beautiful day. How many fish did you catch? Oh, I didn't catch a thing. But it was a great day. Me, if I don't catch something in 15 or 20 or 30 minutes, I'm ready to go. I just don't have enough patience with that. So they've gone all night and haven't caught a thing. Well, when it was morning, verse number 4, when the morning was now come, Jesus stood on the shore, but the disciples knew not that it was Jesus. And this will happen from time to time as he makes these appearances for one reason or another. Number one, they don't know when or where he's going to pop up. And number two, they were probably at a distance and couldn't see exactly who it was. Maybe he dressed differently. I don't know the answer to that question. Then Jesus saith unto them, children, have ye any meat? They answered to him, no. He said unto them, cast the net on the right side of the ship, and ye shall find. They cast therefore, and now they were not able to draw it for the multitude of fishes. So, I don't know whether this is by practice. That's one thing I haven't studied about history of the first century and of the Jews. But evidently they cast the net or kept the net on one side of the boat. And Jesus says, listen, cast it on the other side. By the way, there's a great message in there somewhere. Is your net on the right side of the boat? Brother Kirk, there you go. I think that's a great topics a series. Personally, it sounds good. Is your net on the right side of the boat? And sometimes our net's on the wrong side of the boat. We're doing the wrong things the wrong way. We're not reading the signs, as it were. And it always takes Jesus to come in and correct. And so he tells them to cast it on the right side, the other side of the boat. You're on the wrong side of the boat. And they cast it, and they were not able to draw the net in for the multitude of fishes. Now, these are not tiny little nets like, you know, you've seen a net sometimes. You've seen maybe some travel log that these men will throw. In the Philippines, they do that quite frequently. They have these nets with little weights on the end, and they throw them. Oh, you're talking about huge nets that you put out of the boat, and then you drag it, and it gets all those fish in there. And there's so many that they absolutely couldn't get it in the boat.
Therefore, that disciple whom Jesus loved saith unto Peter, it is the Lord. How, what a great relationship. And it's John who is speaking and who's writing this on this occasion. Isn't it funny how that you can recognize some people just by, I don't know, the one thing that they can do? Back when I was at Weaver, when there, where Sister Ann Hughes is, and I was a preacher there for several years, there's a man that would wear that Old Spice cologne, and he was the one that would make announcements, Brother Harold. I'm sure he's still probably doing that. But sometimes I would go up front and sit down and just wait for the services to start. And if you know that cologne, Old Spice, it has a very distinctive smell. It's a good smell. Some people like it. I've never heard anybody that hated it. Not a lot of young people wear it. A lot of older people do. But anyways, here's the point. I could be sitting there, and then all of a sudden, I smell Old Spice. And I'm in my mind, I say, well, here comes Harold. And just a second or two later, as that Old Spice fragrance pushed forward ahead of him, sure enough, here he comes up. And he would say, how's your nephew doing? Or do I need to make any announcements that you know? And I say, no. And sometimes he would wear a different cologne, and it would throw me off. I wouldn't know where he was. But again, it's just things like that that make you either remember or recognize someone that you may not at first. And that's the way that this was. And that's all that it took, because Peter knew that this could only be, I'm sorry, John was the only one that knew that it could be the Lord. He said unto Peter, it's the Lord. Now when Simon Peter heard that it was the Lord, he girt his fisher's coat unto him, for he was naked. You know, we're all prudish, but that's just the way things were done back then. No, you don't generally go fishing naked now, but they did then. It wasn't that big of a deal. So don't get all exercised about it. We get the, by the way, if you've ever been in a gymnasium, guess what the original language is for this word, naked. This is how you know that he's naked. It's gymnos. Well, that's where we get the word gym from, G-Y-M. And that's where we get the word gymnasium from. That's how the Romans practiced. And that's the building that they practiced in. It was called a gymnasium because everybody was naked when they practiced in that. And that's probably more than you want to know about that information. But anyways, that's where you get the word gymnasium from. Let's see. So he cast himself into the sea. But he did take time to bind himself up so he wouldn't be completely naked in front of the Lord. And the other disciples came in a little ship, for they were not far from land, but as it were, 200 cubits. I didn't do the math, but you probably have a Bible that has some math there. Dragging the net with fishes. Now, in the other Gospels, if I'm not mistaken, it will say that there were so many fish that they had to call their companion fishermen in other boats to help them to get all of this fish in. It's an amazing thing. So they were dragging the net with fishes. They couldn't even pull it in the boat. That's the takeaway, is they had to drag it back to shore. As soon then as they were come to land, they saw a fire of coals there, and fish laid thereon, and bread.
Jesus saith unto them, bring of the fish which ye have now caught. Simon Peter went up and drew the net to land full of great fishes. Remember, great doesn't mean wonderful in the Bible. It never means wonderful. Don't take the new meaning or the modern meaning of great. It always means large in scale, full scope, large. So they've got some big fish and a large number of fish. In fact, it says 153. Now, that may not seem much, but you see, you got to couple that with, it was full of great fishes, big fish, like big sharks and other things like that. 153, and for all there were so many, yet was not the net broken. So all of these there's so many things that you can take away from this, that Jesus told them to bring in the fish. None of the fish were lost. Do you see where I'm going with this? Oh, there's a lot of preaching things in this, even though they're just simple verses. If you look at it through the eyes of a preacher or teacher, there's a lot of things that you can pull from these things. Jesus saith unto them, bring of the fish which you've now caught. Each one teach one. We're not going to heaven without somebody. You bring in the fish that you have helped to catch. So there's a lot of things there. Also, verse number 9. Jesus didn't wait on them. You remember the scripture where he would say, I've gone to prepare a place for you? Well, in this case, in verse number 9, he had made all preparations already for them to eat. Remember, he's still the Son of God. He just hasn't ascended to the Father yet. And he's still doing the things of a servant. He made them some bread. He made some coals of fire. And he had some fish there already. And he had some bread. And I love this verse that was just, we just read verse number 5. Children, have ye any meat? In other words, did you catch anything? And calling them children. Oh, just wonderful things. So much different than the chapters that we read when Jesus was battered and bruised and crucified. Now we have all of these that are just wonderful things and a lot of good messages. All right. Let's see. Verse number 12. I've got to watch the time. Time is about up. Jesus saith unto them, come and dine. All things are ready. Come to the feast. Do you remember that song? Let me see if I've got that today. That'd be a great song, and I just don't happen to have it up. All things are ready. Come to the feast. Come, for the table now is spread. Ye famishing, ye weary, come. And that's all Jesus is saying here. Have you eaten anything? No, they probably not eat anything. But he says, come and dine. Come and get you something to eat. I've already prepared it for you. I told you I was going to be with you always. I'm even here. Even though you decided to go fishing, I'm still here. I'm still watching over you. I'm still your Lord and Master. And most of all, I would say, I'm okay. Don't you just want to know from people that have been in some problem or issue? Sometimes you just want to know, are you okay? Are you okay? I know I've talked about India a lot, but for some reason I've had more conversations with my Indian friends than Filipino friends. But there was one, I didn't have time to ask for prayers for him because it happened between programs, but He just all of a sudden developed a fever. No idea why. They had to take him to the hospital, got him a shot, got some medicine. I was terribly worried and concerned because, you can't fool around with fevers, especially over in those countries. But whatever they did, whatever the doctor did, by the time I got up the next morning, that was the first thing. Are you okay? How are you?
the fever's gone. I'm still not feeling, 100%, but at least the fever's gone. And so I was, oh, well, thank God for that. And you just want to know that people are okay. And I think to a degree, that's what our Lord's trying to do. He's trying to, in a sense, act normally and let them know he's okay. And to also get them not so angst-ridden, if you understand what that means, not just full of worry and what's going to happen, what's going to happen to us. And Jesus is just trying to calm everything, and he's doing a masterful job of it. So Jesus saith, come and dine. And none of the disciples durst ask him, who art thou, knowing that it was the Lord. You see, they knew who he was because they knew him. Verse 13, Jesus then cometh and taketh bread and giveth them, and fish likewise, still serving. I've done that before in the Philippines. It's a beautiful thing. You've never had good food unless you've been on a Filipino beach and strike a fire there on the beach, and they'll bring all types of mangoes and bananas and pinas, pineapples, and other vegetables and things like that, and you cook those fish on an open fire on the beach. Oh, it's the greatest and grandest meal. Oh, and of course you got to have some rice, because in the Philippines, rice is life. Delicious meal. Now, they would have rice in the Philippines rather than bread. In the Middle East, they would have bread. So Jesus brought this bread and the fish. Verse 14. This is now the third time that Jesus showed himself to his disciples after that he was risen from the dead. And we've read each one of those. The first time when Mary came, and then he stood in the midst of them. The second time was for Thomas, doubting Thomas, so he could put his fingers in his hand and thrust his hand in the side of Jesus that was pierced and bled. And now this third time, as he's told them to get their fish on the one side. Let's see here. All right, we're going to start this section that I have talked about. So we will... Well, let me look just a minute. All right, don't look at the screen just a minute. Let me look just a minute here, because Brother Kurt gave me 10 minutes. And, I think we'll... All right, we'll start it, and then we'll continue it, Lord willing, on Monday. So verse 15, so when they had dined, they'd already eaten, in other words, Jesus saith unto Simon Peter, Simon, son of Jonas. Remember I told you Jonah was Jonas is a Greek spelling of Jonah, very popular name. And so his dad's name was Jonah, Jonas in the Greek. Lovest thou me more than these? That's the question. Now I want you to think about that just a minute. Again, we'll continue this, Lord willing, on Monday. There's a lot of preachers that will make hay with the word love. Lovest thou me more than these? Because at least in the original language, this word love is going to be presented three times in three different ways. But unbeknownst to just the casual Greek reader is that some of these can be used interchangeably. There are sometimes in the Greek Bible that, for example, there's an eros love, which is a physical, almost sexual love, and that's said of God. Well, certainly God doesn't love us in that way, but the point is that they're used interchangeably a lot of times. And so they're missing the point. Look very carefully. Words mean things. What is he asking him? Quit getting or get away from the original and trying to make something out of nothing. Peter, do you love me more than these? So the question is this. Peter, you've got to answer this question, not for me, but for yourself. Because you show that you love me more
than John and James and all the rest of the disciples? Do you love me more than these?" Now what's Peter's answer? "He saith unto him, Yea, Lord, thou knowest that I love thee." And then Jesus very gently says unto him, "Feed my lambs." Jesus was feeding his lambs and feeding them at the time because he said, "Come and dine." And now they've all finished eating. Peter is the one when